0: God said, in that when we were yet sinners,
1: he came.
0: When we had no anointing, when we had no fame, when we had no grace, when we had no pride,
1: he came.
0: Nothing to make us proud, he came. No car, nothing, he came. 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What did you do to deserve this kind of? Wherever you are, lift up your hands and begin to bless him. So it's good to dance, it's good to jump around, but sometimes it's good to reflect. In 1 minute, just

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He picks one that is down and sets him for the world to see. That is the God you came to serve. If it's that same God I came to serve, can you lift up your hands and open up your mouth and begin to blast in other tongues? I wish I can hear people.

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It is 7 o'clock and this is Silverbirds for the 93.7 Jos. Nigeria is the only country we have. Let's avoid acts that could destabilize a nation. Remember, we are one big family. I am David King. First, our top stories. Nigerian Navy busts illegal crude oil storage network in River States. Northern governors and traditional rulers reaffirm commitment to tackling insecurity. Senate moves to integrate e-health services in Nigerian hospitals. And CBN warns against rejection of standard 100 naira notes. On the foreign scene, German doctor jailed for murder of 15 patients and suspected of more. And in sports, Federal Bureau of Investigation probes Argentine Football Association for money laundering and fraud. Please stay tuned for details of these and other stories.

The Nigerian Navy has disrupted an illegal crude oil storage network and recovered approximately 39,500 liters of suspected stolen crude oil in Bonny local government area of Rivers State. This is contained in an operational report by the Director of Naval Information, Captain Abiodun Folorunshaw, made available to newsmen in Abuja on Wednesday. According to Navy Captain Folorunshaw, the operation was conducted by personnel of the Forward Operating Base Bonny under Operation Delta Sentinel, following credible information on illegal activities around Okpokiri community. Navy Captain Folorunshaw added that by targeting the storage modes, the Navy continued to degrade the logistics architecture, sustaining crude oil theft across the Niger Delta. The Minister of Defense, Christopher Musa, has directed security personnel not to hesitate in confronting armed bandits and terrorists, declaring that any operative who fails to neutralize criminals under the excuse of awaiting orders will be treated as collaborating with them. Christopher Musa gave the charge on Wednesday in Sokoto State while commissioning 62 operational vehicles and security equipment worth 27.127 billion naira procured by the Sokoto State government to strengthen security operations across the state. The minister described the intervention as a demonstration of strategic leadership and praised Governor Ahmed Aliyu for consistently supporting

0: The resolution followed joint meeting on Wednesday at Sir Kashim Ibrahim House, Kaduna, where they reviewed the region's worsening security situation. The communique was signed by Muhammadu Inua Yaya, the chairman Northern Nigeria Governors Forum. The meeting focused on practical and sustainable measures to address insecurity after consultations with key security stakeholders across Northern Nigeria. The forum commended President Bola Ahmed Tinubu for prioritizing security and reaffirmed support for ongoing federal efforts to restore peace nationwide. The Sultan of Sokoto, His Royal Majesty Alhaji Muhammadu Sa'ad Abubakar III, has urged Northern leaders to unite in tackling insecurity through collective action and sustained commitment. The Sultan spoke on Wednesday in Kaduna at the joint meeting of the Northern Governors Forum and inauguration of the Board of Trustees of the Northern Security Trust Fund. He commended Northern Governors for establishing the fund, describing it as a practical step towards addressing persistent security challenges across the region. The Sultan congratulated members of the Board of Trustees, expressing confidence in their integrity, transparency, and capacity to manage the fund responsibly. The Senate on Wednesday passed for second reading a bill seeking to establish a comprehensive legal and regulatory framework for the development, coordination, and integration of electronic health services in Nigeria. Leading the debate, the sponsor of the bill, Senator Jibril Barau, said the proposed bill will provide the legal foundation for a modern, technology-driven healthcare system capable of improving access, efficiency, and quality of medical services in Nigerian hospitals. Senator Barau, the Deputy Senate President, said the bill seeks to establish a comprehensive framework for electronic health services, stressing that digital healthcare had become indispensable globally for improving service delivery. The Central Bank of Nigeria has warned members of the public, businesses, and financial institutions against rejecting the standard 100 Naira banknote, reaffirming its legal tender across the country. The CBN issued a clarification in a statement made available to newsmen on Wednesday by Hakama Sidi Ali, the Acting Director, Corporate Communications. This follows reports that some individuals and businesses had refused to accept the note over doubts about its validity. The federal government has intensified efforts to achieve universal digital identity enrollment across the country through a strengthened partnership between the Federal Ministry of Information and the National Orientation and National Identity Management Commission. The Minister of Information and National Orientation, Mohammed Idris, stated this in Abuja on Wednesday while receiving the Director General, Chief Executive Officer of the National Identity Management Commission, Abisoye Koka Odushote. Koka Odushote led the Commission's management team on a country visit to present the landmark provisions and strategic implications of the newly enacted NIMC Act 2026. The minister said a strong and inclusive national identity system remained indispensable to effective governance, national planning, financial inclusion, digital transformation, and the successful implementation of the Renewed Hope Agenda. The family of the late Andrew Gogwim has commenced activities of his burial with the service of songs on Wednesday. In a tribute at the service of song to the late Andrew, Yuchine Bida described the deceased as one deeply committed to serving humanity.
1: He called me several times to know how I'm coping. Even after the situation, the political issue, he kept calling as if several telling that I am dead. He wants to know how I am feeling. Whereas he is having a bigger problem than me. But that is how selfless he can be.
0: Also, the former Speaker of the Plateau State House of Assembly, Gabriel Dewan, described the 50-year-old as a dedicated leader whose contributions significantly advanced the growth and development of Plateau State.
2: Therefore, my condolence to the entire family, the Dawaji, that is the world, can tell a lot of the nation as a whole and the NDA escorts.

0: because they have lost their mouthpiece. They have lost the person who is speaking for them. And I know the fighting and the one today. For that youth, we have lost the friend. Especially some of us who are into the political field. They have had so much in editing some of our press releases before we take it out, dropping some for us. And it's a gentleman to go, and who is not my name in any capacity. I mean, far younger brother. But we remain as friends.
1: Speaking on behalf of the late Andrew's friends, Christopher urged the family and loved ones to remain strong and encourage one another during this trying period.
2: Well, Andrew was a friend. Not just a friend, he was a friend indeed. Just like Brother Victor said, over the years, in the course of our events, I've seen a brother and I've seen a friend. No matter how dicey our situation is, we will always find a way of coming through and encouraging. And also believing in the truth. And I think I will say this is one platform man that has believed in what we are doing on the platform. So I believe for me and my friends here, we'll be missing him greatly. And for the family, I know it, he has really happened. We may not be able to feel that about him, but I want you to be rest assured that we are together with you.
1: The late Andrew Gogwim is expected to be buried on Friday at his hometown of Puel Dawaki in Kanke local government area of Plateau State.
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1: Welcome back. A German palliative care doctor has been sentenced to life imprisonment for killing 15 of his patients. A court in Berlin found the 41-year-old man, named only Johannes M., in line with German privacy rules, guilty of murdering 12 women and 3 men between September 2021 and July 2024. The authorities believe these killings could be just the tip of the iceberg. Prosecutors are currently investigating dozens of other incidents involving the doctor. In entertainment news, actor Jim Iyke has claimed that the entertainment industry is dominated by demonic influences and was structured to promote Satanism. Speaking in a recent interview, Jim Iyke said the sector thrives on self-exaltation, with many entertainers elevating themselves to godlike status. According to him, this act of self-worship aligns with the principles of Satanism. In sports, United States federal prosecutors and agents at the Federal Bureau of Investigation have launched a preliminary probe into the financial operations of the Argentine Football Association in the U.S. They're investigating whether transactions linked to the body could constitute money laundering or fraud under American law. According to a report published on Wednesday by Argentine newspaper La Nación, investigators from the U.S. Department of Justice have begun taking testimony from individuals with knowledge of the Argentine Football Association's financial activities in the United States as the 2026 FIFA World Cup continues. The Egyptian Football Association says it has asked FIFA to kick the officials in charge of the World Cup last 16 defeat by Argentina out of the tournament. The Egyptian Football Association said it had lodged a complaint with football's world governing body and wants an investigation into double standards of officiating in the game in Atlanta. With Egypt leading 1-0 in the second half, the video assistant referee ruled out a goal by Mustafa Zico after Egypt midfielder Marwan Atia was penalized for stepping on Lisandro Martinez's foot at the start of the move. And to end the news, a recap of the major headlines. The Nigerian Navy has disrupted an illegal crude oil storage network and recovered approximately 39,500 liters of suspected stolen crude oil in Bonny local government area of River State. Northern governors and traditional rulers have reaffirmed their commitment to tackling insecurity through stronger regional collaboration and support for federal security efforts. The Central Bank of Nigeria has warned members of the public, businesses and financial institutions against rejecting the standard 100 naira banknote, reaffirming its legal tender across the country. On the foreign scene, about to report that a German palliative doctor a palliative care doctor, has been sentenced to life imprisonment for killing 15 of his patients. And in sport, you heard that the United States federal prosecutors and agents at the Federal Bureau of Investigation have launched a preliminary probe into the financial operations of the Argentine Football Association in the U.S. The news was edited by Babatunde Ajayi and produced by David Friday. You can follow us on our social media platforms at Joss937Rhythm on Instagram, X, and Facebook. Nigeria is the only country we have. Let's avoid acts that could destabilize the nation. We are one big family. Good morning. Thank you for listening. I'm David King.
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10: 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I'm your host, Samaila Musa. 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
11: I'm glad you could join us again this beautiful Thursday morning as we continue this series on forgiveness by Derek Prince. Yesterday, we saw that the cross of Christ is not only the basis on which we receive forgiveness from God, but it is also the basis on which we can and should extend forgiveness to others. Today, Derek Prince will be focusing on unforgiveness. Let's listen.
12: In my talk yesterday, I emphasized again the two directions of forgiveness, vertical and horizontal, as illustrated by the cross. You remember I said there are two beams to the cross, the vertical and the horizontal. They meet in the middle. The vertical beam represents our relationship with God. The horizontal beam represents our relationship with our fellow men. All of us need forgiveness vertically from God. And all of us need both to forgive and to be forgiven by our fellow men. And the only basis, the only way in which it is made possible is through the death of Jesus on the cross. He was the meeting point. In him the enmities and the divisions were resolved. The barriers were broken down. Racial divisions, class divisions, caste divisions, every kind of thing that separates man from man and man from God, every enmity was done away with by the death of Jesus on the cross, so that he made peace through his blood. He proclaimed peace both to the Jews and to the Gentiles, to the entire human race. He proclaimed God's offer of peace and reconciliation. Today I'm going to focus once more on the necessity of our forgiving one another. That's on the horizontal plane. I'll be looking in turn at three passages of the New Testament in which Jesus himself lays special emphasis on the necessity to forgive others. The first passage is very familiar. It's the Lord's Prayer as recorded in Matthew chapter 6, verses 9 through 15. Jesus says, "This is how you should pray. Our Father in heaven, hallowed be your name. Your kingdom come, your will be done on earth as it is in heaven. Give us today our daily bread. Forgive us our debts as we also have forgiven our debtors. And lead us not into temptation, but deliver us from the evil one. For if you forgive men when they sin against you, your heavenly Father will also forgive you. But if you do not forgive men their sins, your Father will not forgive your sins." It's interesting that of all the sections of that prayer, which we call normally the Lord's Prayer, there was only one passage on which Jesus felt it worthwhile to make specific comment. And that was on the passage where he said, "Forgive us our debts, as we also have forgiven our debtors." Notice, he lays down the proportion in which we can ask forgiveness from God. It's the same proportion in which we forgive others. Forgive us our debts as we also have forgiven our debtors. If we totally forgive others, we can ask God totally to forgive us. But if we withhold total forgiveness to others, then we cannot claim total forgiveness from God. And this is what Jesus comments. He says, and it's the only passage that he comments on in the Lord's Prayer, "For if you forgive men when they sin against you, your heavenly Father will also forgive you. But if you do not forgive men their sins, your Father will not forgive your sins." No language could be clearer than that. Do we want God to forgive us? We have no option. We have to forgive others. There's no alternative. Only as we forgive others will God forgive us. The second passage on this theme is in Mark chapter 11, verses 24 and 25. Again, it is Jesus who is speaking. He's speaking about how to get our prayers answered. And he says this, "Therefore I tell you, whatever you ask for in prayer, believe that you have received it, and it will be yours. And when you stand praying, if you hold anything against anyone, forgive him, so that your Father in heaven may forgive you your sins." You see, Jesus puts upon us, when we pray, the responsibility to forgive others. He does not say, "Wait till they come and ask for your forgiveness." He says, "No, if you want your prayers to get through to God, you yourself take the initiative. Forgive those other persons." I don't believe it's necessary to go to them and tell them in most cases, but you have to release them. Because as long as you hold them in their debts to you, God is holding out your debt to him. And remember, your debt to God is infinitely greater than the debt that any human being owes you. So Jesus says, forgive him no matter what he's done. His language is so complete. If you hold anything against anyone, forgive him. Anything against anyone. That doesn't leave out anything or anyone, does it? There's no situation, no circumstance in which we can justify ourselves from refusing forgiveness to others if we want forgiveness from God. And particularly, Jesus is saying at this point, if we want God to answer our prayers. He said, as a matter of fact, when you pray, believe that you receive what you're praying for as you pray. But he said, here's the potential problem. You may not be able to believe it. You may not have the faith to receive it if you haven't forgiven others. So, when you stand praying, if you hold anything against anyone, forgive him, so that your Father in heaven may forgive you your sins. Have you had problems with unanswered prayer? Have you felt sometimes that you were crying out and the heaven was brass and God's ears were stopped against your prayer? Has it ever occurred to you that God has been waiting for you to learn the lesson that if you want him to hear your prayers, you must begin by forgiving anybody that you may be holding anything against? The third passage that deals with the necessity of our forgiving others is the parable of the unforgiving servant, found in Matthew chapter 18, verses 21 through 35. It's quite lengthy, but I'm going to read the entire parable because it's so vivid and it's got such important lessons for all of us. "Then Peter came to Jesus and asked, 'Lord, how many times shall I forgive my brother when he sins against me? Up to seven times?' Jesus answered, 'I tell you, not seven times, but 77 times. Therefore, the kingdom of heaven is like a king who wanted to settle accounts with his servants.'" Notice, this is the application of the principle, the parable. "As he began the settlement, a man who owed him 10,000 talents was brought to him." I worked out once that at a certain rate of the dollar to silver, and of course that fluctuates, but at a certain rate it was about $6 million. A man who owed him $6 million was brought to him. "Since he was not able to pay, the master ordered that he and his wife and his children and all that he had be sold to repay the debt. The servant fell on his knees before him. 'Be patient with me,' he begged, 'and I will pay back everything.' He knew he couldn't. The master knew that too. The servant's master took pity on him, canceled the debt, and let him go. But when that servant went out, he found one of his fellow servants who owed him 100 denarii. Which I work out at the same ratio was worth about $17. So we're talking about $17 versus $6 million. He grabbed him and began to choke him. 'Pay back what you owe me,' he demanded. His fellow servant fell to his knees and begged him in just the same words that he'd used to his master, 'Be patient with me, and I will pay you back.' But he refused. Instead, he went off and had the man thrown into prison until he could pay the debt. When the other servants saw what had happened, they were greatly distressed and went and told their master everything that had happened. Then the master called the servant in. "You wicked servant," he said, "I cancelled all that debt of yours because you begged me to. Shouldn't you have had mercy on your fellow servant just as I had on you?" In anger, his master turned him over to the jailers. The King James Version says tormentors, and that's an accurate rendering of the original Greek. Turned him over to the tormentors, people who were going to torture him till he came up with the payment. In anger, his master turned him over to the jailers or the tormentors until he should pay back all he owed. Now, this is the comment of Jesus at the end of this story. "This is how my heavenly Father will treat each of you unless you forgive your brother from your heart." So Jesus doesn't leave it as just a general story with a nice moral to it, but he applies it specifically to each of us. He says, you saw what happened to that unforgiving servant. His master became angry with him, and having first cancelled his debt, then threw him into prison to the tormentors until he should pay everything. He said, if you don't forgive your fellow believers, your fellow human beings, as you want God to forgive you, then God will deal with you just like the master dealt with that unforgiving servant. That, to me, is a terrible warning. It comes straight from the lips of Jesus. No one was more ready to forgive and be gracious than Jesus. But he set certain principles, certain limits. He said, if you want to be forgiven by God, you must forgive others. Let me point out three points that emerge from that story. First of all, unforgiveness is wickedness. The master said to the servant, you wicked servant. What was his wickedness? He hadn't committed some great crime. He had simply failed to forgive his fellow servant. Failure to forgive is wickedness. Secondly, it says that the master was angry. Another version says he had wrath. So unforgiveness provokes God's anger, because there's an exact parallel between the master and the servant and God and you and me. And the third is that unforgiveness delivers us to the tormentors, because Jesus said, my heavenly Father will deal exactly with you as that master dealt with that servant. And that unforgiving servant was delivered to the tormentors. Do you know that there are multitudes of God's people in the hand of tormentors today because they failed to forgive somebody else? Some have mental torment, some have spiritual torment, some have physical torment. There are many different kinds of torment. But one sure result of unforgiveness is torment. Let me warn you right now. Make it your decision to forgive as you want God to forgive you.
11: So, we've seen that refusing to forgive those who wrong us is seen by God as wickedness, and it provokes his displeasure. There are many consequences of unforgiveness, one of which is the fact that it could hinder our prayers. Knowing that God has forgiven us an immeasurable debt, the least we can do is to willingly and wholeheartedly forgive others. That's all we can have today.
10: 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Join us same time tomorrow as Derek Prince continues this series. Until then, thank you for listening, and God bless.

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Welcome to YouTube Rhythm Sports, and of course, when controversy breeds a tournament that is expected to be the zenith, the pinnacle, the cynosure of all competition when it comes to sports in the world, then you begin to ask yourself of what importance and of what credence will you give to a tournament where politics and some sense of corruption, as alleged by some players and major actors in the game, is bringing forth. Welcome to the show that brings you all the reviews, the views, and of course, insider analyses of what's going on with the FIFA 2026 World Cup. I'll be touching down in either Dallas or Boston for someone who has been there since this tournament started, has been watching everything that's been going on, and we'll be bringing you all those details in the course of the show this morning. So it's a packed show, and of course we'll be getting behind some of the interesting, intriguing things that's happening with the 2026 FIFA World Cup as the quarterfinals get underway today. One game we have on the card, and it will be France going on up against Morocco. You think that Morocco will be able to replace and recant what they did at the Qatar 2022 World Cup? All hands on deck, and we'll find out later tonight. And of course, we'll take you to London, where the women is ongoing. And of course, we already have those that will be playing virtually the semi-finalists. The semi-finals ahead of the finals on Saturday for the women, and of course, for the men. All this is in the package this morning. Do me a favor, leave your dial right here on Silver Bears Rhythm 93.7 Joss, and we'll bring you all that you need to know in the world of sports. My name is Samson. Samson, no matter how. Have all the details for you after this timeout.

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2: All right, welcome back. It's still Rhythm Sports and Silververse, Rhythm 93.7. Just we are beginning to get into the final eight of the competition, as it were. The quarterfinals get underway later this evening, and it's going to happen, of course, at a time where you have so much controversies happening in the world of football, as it were, with the 2026 FIFA World Cup. And definitely, this is what we're expecting. And of course, we'll be crossing over right now as we take you through some of the exciting development that is going on right now at the 2026 FIFA World Cup. All right, so let's cross over to Houston, Texas, where my man Aaron Akerejola, of course, of Rise Television, head of sports, he's been there, great brother, great friend, and he's joining me live this morning. Good to speak with you, Aaron. How's it been with you? Aaron, can you hear me? Hello?
3: Yeah, can you hear me?
2: Yeah, I can hear you clearly. I can hear you clearly. How's been the competition, by the way?
3: Fantastic, I must say.
2: Okay.
3: One of the best World Cups ever.
2: Wow. I know you've been to a couple of World Cups. What makes this fantastic? Tell me.
3: So, usually, you know, when change comes, we as human beings always are adverse to change, and we always fear for the worst.
2: Yeah.
3: So when we all came into this World Cup understanding that it was going to be a 48 team tournament, we feared that the numerical size might compromise the purity and also the beauty and the intensity and the level of the World Cup. But that hasn't been the case. Looking at how things have actually played out, it over 90 games played, 280 goals scored. That is remarkable. That's an average of 2.8 goals per game. That's almost three goals in every game. So every game has been won to remember, remarkable ones, I must say.
2: Now, you just mentioned something that also struck me a bit. I mean, this is happening also in three countries. Three countries are hosting. You have Mexico, you have Canada, you have the United States. Tell me a bit about the organization. You've been to a couple of the cities, you've seen some of the games, you've seen, you know, what's the organization like compared to Qatar, where you were, and of course, we're together in Russia. I mean, how was it? How is this different in terms of organization?
3: I must say that FIFA do a great job organizing tournaments. The only difference from other tournaments, other World Cups I've attended, has to be the fact that within the city, you cannot feel the pulse and the fever of the World Cup around the host cities. So I've been to a couple of cities, I've been to a couple of nations. Like, I was in Mexico, I was in nine US, and while we're in Morocco, for example, for the Nations Cup, as soon as you step into the airport, you can understand that there is a tournament going on, and you are expected to see things. When you go around the city, you'll see things pointed towards the fact that there is a major tournament happening. Shocking as it sounds, you will not find one thing that points to that, which is as strange as it comes. Never have I seen this. Because when I heading to Mexico, I stopped by at Washington en route to Mexico, and I was shocked that the capital is not being flooded with murals and flyers and banners about the World Cup. I said, maybe because Washington DC is not hosted any game. When I got to Mexico, same thing. You only get to feel that there is a World Cup going on in Mexico City. When you get to the stadium, at the Azteca Stadium, around the city, it's completely bland. And that's been the same thing across the U.S. And I'm shocked that how is it that a tournament of this magnitude, it's the greatest sporting tournament globally. It's the greatest tournament there is. It's been the biggest puller of crowds in terms of numbers that have actually come to the stadium to watch, numbers that have actually watched on TV and around the globe. And yet there is nothing that shows, if you are a deaf person coming into a city for the first time, you cannot say, oh, truly there is something major happening in the city or in this country.
4: Crazy, but
3: it's strange.
4: I mean, this is the strangest I've heard. You know, I mean, you and I have been to a couple of tournaments across the world together, and I mean, it's crazy to hear you talk about this the way you're saying it. But again, we see an atmosphere around the fan park, even though we don't get to see a lot of the coverage around there. I know that that's where, you know, the fun is. You may not even necessarily have to get into the stadium for you to have a feel. So, what's it like when you approach the stadium, when you come around the fan park? The situation, I'm sure, changes.
3: Of course, the situation changes. The only reason why you know that something is happening is that there is a heightened security presence. Save that.
4: Okay.
3: There is nothing that points towards that. You're heading towards the stadiums have been to, and you find out that you are not even, except on the walls of the stadium, leading up to the stadium, there is nothing that shows that there is a major tournament happening.
4: Wow.
3: It's as shocking as it sounds. Wow. I've never seen anything like this.
4: Wow.
3: Even little sporting events. For example,
4: yes.
3: Last year I was in Tokyo.
4: Yes.
3: And wherever you go to within Tokyo,
4: yes,
3: maybe not in Osaka and in other places in Japan, but in Tokyo, you will know that there is a World Athletics Championship holding in Tokyo.
4: Right.
3: Not the same for the World Cup.
4: Wow.
3: It's strange. And probably the fact that this is the least they've ever spent on a World Cup, because no new stadiums were built.
4: Yeah.
3: They already had the infrastructure.
4: Yeah.
3: All they just needed to do
4: was
3: probably not even modification, just paint it and relay the grass. That's all.
4: And now talk to me about the fact that quickly, I mean, the time is running so fast. Nigeria is not there. And for you as a journalist, that's a patriot in Nigeria, how does it feel covering this World Cup? I know this is the second time you're covering a World Cup with Nigeria not being there. But how does it feel, really? I want to get a sense of your demeanor, your disposition to going in. You going with like, oh, fine, no tension, no emotions attached, I can cover these games and all that. Or do you come to a point where you like, I wish the Super Eagles were here?
3: This would have been the ultimate platform for the Super Eagles to showcase themselves. With what we saw at the Nations Cup in January, the Super Eagles could have made a huge mark at this World Cup. It's unfortunate, and it's generational in sense of it would affect us for years to come. And that's why I fight what the NFF are trying to do. They might want to chalk this down as one bad luck, but tournaments like this have the propensity to derail a nation's footballing opportunities for generations to come. The fact that we've not been to two World Cups back to back, trust me, financially and in every ramification, it has set us back. Of course, covering the World Cup without the Super Eagles, I'm becoming accustomed to it. We should not be. But there is a huge difference between covering the World Cup in 2018 and covering the World Cup in 2022 and 2026. Trust me, that having your country attend the World Cup is completely different.
4: Now let's look at the games now. And of course, day before yesterday's game involving Egypt and Argentina. There's a whole lot of, I'm sure you've gone online, you've seen there's a lot of videos coming out and all of those. Let's look at the African performance, and I wish we had some time. Maybe next week we'll talk more about that. Now, why is it that we capitulate? We can't, our game management for most of the African teams have been far from impressive. I mean, it happened to Senegal, it happened to Cote d'Ivoire, of course, Cape Verde, and all of those. And then we saw it with Egypt again. You lead with two, as much as two goals up, and then you falter. And then we're having these old issues about officiating again, the politics around it. Maybe you could speak to all of those many things in one. Speak to also the politics of the game, where you have a president, a sitting president, call FIFA president, say, hey, look, do something about these cards and all of that. What's the feeling like, even for football politics at that level? And then, of course, Africa's performance, even though we just have one, we'll talk about that much later. But talk to us about, one, the politics, and two, Africa's, you know, performance at this World Cup, especially when, you know, their game management has been far from impressive.
3: Yes, I must say that, first of all, we would applaud the teams that got into the round of 32, but that's where it ends, because so many of them were very disappointed, save Morocco, who had to literally fight their way through. And Egypt, I must say that, were very unlucky, and you cannot, people have criticized them, I will not be one of those. You cannot take away the fact that when there is that amount of discrepancy in terms of officiating, that it will not affect the outcome of the game. So that you cannot take away. The fact that, because everything is about, like we have seen from data statistics, there are ups and downs, and every time there is a hydration break, you find out that one team that was up might not be down, and another team that is down after picking up momentum. So momentum is what defines pocket of spaces and times within a football game. And we cannot take away the fact that, trust me, if probably that goal that was struck off, no thanks to VAR, so I must say rightly so, but the problem remains that this is the first time in the history of the World Cup we are having to see VAR go that far back to look at an incident. And if they did once, what stopped them from doing it again? And why haven't they done more is the question. And that's where the big issue is. That's where the big issue is. And it's unfortunate this is happening. And it also points to the ugly side of the game, and the fact that there are rumors that politics has crept into football, and that should not be the case. You mentioned the Folari Balogun's issue, which is a sticking point. How can FIFA get over this? I do not understand, because they've set a bad precedent. They are quoting, is it Article 26 of the disciplinary code? But it remains that this is the first time since 1962. You have to go back to the Garrincha era, where Garrincha was almost pushed to play the final against Czechoslovakia because he got a red card against Chile. That has never happened, and the laws of the game has changed heavily between then and now. This is the first time we are actually seeing in a very long time that this kind of precedence is happening, and all because FIFA decided that, oh, Cristiano Ronaldo, I'm sure you know about that Cristiano Ronaldo wasn't meant to start this tournament because he was serving a suspension, and they gave him a suspended suspension, and he had to start. And I'm sure that was what the US decided to lean on to be able to get theirs. And it didn't matter ultimately, but it has left egg on the face of FIFA. I must say that.
4: Now, a lot of our listeners would like to ask you one or two questions before you go. So, listener, if you would like to talk to our man, of course, in Houston, Texas, Aaron Akerojola, of course, joining us this morning live. It's early morning. It's about 2 a.m. there, past 2 a.m., but he's done the sacrifice to be with us. You can call us on 0806464-1536. If you have any question you were really itching to hear, to get from someone who is covering the games, who is there, who is seeing things on ground, and you want to ask that question, I'll give you the opportunity, maybe two, three questions briefly in 30 seconds. So call us on 0806464-1536. 641536 is Rhythm Sports on Silverburst Rhythm 93.7. Just Aaron, is France Morocco today? Do we see the Moroccans getting through again into the semifinals?
3: They will need to have a game of games. That's the truth. They will need to have a game of games because this Le Bleu side of France have not even gotten into third gear. Yeah. And that's the worrying part. Yeah. We've seen Argentina, the defending champions, struggle and how they've been favored to be able to get this far. That's not been the story for France. France have just strolled into the quarterfinals of the tournament. So probably they need to do a smash and grab to be able to get something out of this. If not, they'll be repressing what happened in 2022. Remember, it was still France that knocked out Morocco. And I don't see that changing because the array of stars that are firing on all cylinder, Kylian Mbappe with 7 goals, Olise with 5 assists, Ousmane Dembele back into it, Desiree Doué, Bakula, we could go on and on. That team is stacked and they are all firing. That is fearful.
4: Well, I'll take your predictions shortly, but the calls are coming through now. So let's see if we could just talk to a few of our listeners who would like to maybe also ask a question, one or two questions to you this morning. Hello, good morning. Welcome to Rhythm Sports.
5: Pastor, my brother, good morning.
4: Yeah, good morning. Just straight to the point. No, don't have all the time. Just your name and then straight to the question.
5: This one will be start from Steve Joshua.
4: Okay, Jude Sachs, yeah?
5: I want to ask our correspondent the issue of the third goal or second goal that was cancelled by team of FIFA, because that's how we put it. Because people are asking about
4: what I think, quickly.
5: I want to ask him, why did they cancel that goal? Good morning.
4: Okay, he's not part of the referee council of FIFA, but maybe he will give us his perspective as a journalist and, of course, someone who rates a game also. But he's not an official of FIFA, as it were, in a tournament. Hello, good morning. Welcome to the show.
6: Hello, good morning. My name is Simon from Kashibari.
4: Your name is what?
6: Simon, I'm calling you from Kashibari.
4: Simon from Kashibari. Quickly, go ahead with your question.
6: Yes. I want to ask your guest, what did the five officials...
4: So he's asking Aaron that what do you make of the fact that it's all Argentine officials that will be officiating the games, the match between France and Morocco. Hello, good morning. Welcome to the show.
7: Hello, good morning. My name is Sadiq Ladi Abakar.
4: Sadiq, I can't hear you clearly. Please, can you speak up?
7: Okay, my name is Sadiq Ladi Abakar.
4: Okay, Sadiq, go ahead. They never show VAR for what? For what? For what, sir? Okay. All right. Thank you very much. He's talking about that second offense on Salah that wasn't called back. Hello. Good morning. Hello. Good morning.
8: This is Emmanuel calling from Old Airport.
4: Okay, Emmanuel from Old Airport. Go ahead, quickly.
8: Yeah, okay, please, I want to ask your correspondent.
4: He's not our correspondent, so he's a friend.
8: Concerning officiating, do they get any feelers from other journalists? What's the feeling about officiating?
4: What's the feeling about officiating? Okay.
8: Performance of African refs to the World Cup.
4: Performance of
8: African refs will do a better job than what the ref against Egypt and the general did.
4: Okay.
8: So what's the feeling among FIFA officials about the referee officiating?
4: Is it FIFA official? So journalist, now you asked. Okay, last call on the show, then we'll get back to Aaron. Hello, good morning.
9: Good morning, Samson.
4: Yeah, good morning.
9: Yes, Benedict is calling you from Serengeti.
4: Yeah, Benedict.
9: Please, I want to know, please, your friend help us elaborate? What's the feelings about that particular match between Egypt? Because you mentioned more about the African team. Please,
4: okay.
9: That particular match between Egypt and Argentina.
4: Okay.
9: Please, what are the controversies? Let him play us if he has anything to say about it concerning that particular game. You know, let him just please on this particular issue to play so many controversies.
4: All right. Thank you very much, Benedict. All right. So we're talking to the head of sport at Arise Television, Aaron Akerojola. He's joining us all the way from Houston, Texas. So let's know. It's Aaron Akerojola, head of sports at Arise Television. His show comes up very shortly at 9 o'clock, so you can also catch up with him. But Aaron, a lot of people, you can see Nigerians are very concerned about that game between Argentina and of course, Egypt. Now, you know, you have a way of scooping and picking things that many of us don't pick. What have you picked so far concerning that game that you think we should know?
3: Now, of course, it's a big and very concern for FIFA how things played out at that game. And coincidentally, some are saying that Didier Deschamps has come in defense of the officials on the day, because three of those officials were French. So it's almost like taking a dig at them, but you would think that the French should have been antagonistic towards Argentina, because they might want to kick them out. So that's where it's a little bit funny when people are talking about Argentina. Argentine officials actually, they are the ones that are presiding over the game against France today. So I don't think there is anything to it, because they will be putting their arrears on the line if they decide to do any grave injustice against a power like France. That's right. But moving aside from that, we are not, FIFA knows that they are digging themselves into a hole with all that is happening. UEFA are not entirely happy with FIFA, and they are taking huge notes, and there are huge calls from several quarters that Gianni Infantino should resign. That would never happen. But speaking about that game, one thing is clear, that there was and there still is a huge bias towards Argentina and Lionel Messi, because Hussein Assad, the coach of
4: Egypt
3: did the racism sign, and by the new laws of FIFA, anytime that is done, the game should be stopped. That did not happen. Rather, the man got a yellow card. And that's a big question.
4: Yeah.
3: And the question, a lot of people are saying that if it were Argentina that had the opportunity, or if it was Lionel Messi that was fouled in the build up to a winning goal, and not Mohamed Salah, that everyone knew that they would have gone back to go and look at that and award a penalty to Lionel Messi. So if they can do that, why the double standard is the big question, because it is clear, visible to the blind, audible to the deaf, that Argentina, not just Lionel Messi, Argentina have been getting favorable calls that has helped them. They are that talented that they do not need any help. So why are they getting the help is now the worrying thing. Because against Cape Verde, there were too many calls that went unchecked and they were not officiated. And in the game against this, now what we are seeing, it's the same trend we witnessed with Morocco at the Nations Cup, whereby there were too many dodgy calls leading up to the finals, and CAF did not address it. And look at the mess it has caused to the nation, to the continent. If FIFA does not address this issue, that officials would do their best to officiate without seemingly being biased towards Argentina, what we saw in Morocco might reprise itself again, because the rumors, the murmurs, and the grumblings are becoming louder by every match that goes on. From the very first match they played against Algeria to this very moment, every game people have questioned that big calls have gone in favor of Argentina more than any other country in this particular tournament. As a matter of fact, the reports actually say that Argentina are given are penalized for every 22 fouls they commit, which is the lowest in this tournament.
4: Wow. So incisive, and it's always a delight, Aaron, to get to talk with you, and of course to get your analysis and perspective journalistically on the sports show, and of course on sports. It's always a delight. Thank you very much for sparing your early morning sleep and to talk to us. Quite incisive. We'll talk with you again maybe as we prepare for the semifinals next week. But of course, enjoy your time, and of course we're looking forward to your show on Arise Television later at 9 o'clock this morning. Thank you very much, Aaron, for being with us on Rhythm Sports. Thank you so much. All right, so we've been talking with Aaron Akerojola, head of sports at Arise Television, covering the 2026 FIFA World Cup, and of course, giving us insight that we've not heard anywhere. And you don't get it anywhere else except on Rhythm Sports on Rhythm 93.7 Jaws. My name is Samson Omal. I'll be back with you hopefully next week when I take you through again. And hopefully, we'll be able to touch base with Aaron again to give us another perspective to some of the interesting talking points from the World Cup. Let's rot out for Morocco. We hope they will not keep you till late. We hope they will not give up. We hope they'll be able to put up the fight against France. It's going to be a Herculean one, but it's a game to watch. And let's see how they go through. My name is Samson. Have yourself a very good morning. Start to trouble and stay peaceful. And it's bye-bye from me.

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Welcome. It is still Silverbirds for the 93.7 Joss. I am yours truly, David King, and it is time for the newspaper review. Remember, today we're going to be having some people come to talk about electricity. We do that every Thursday from 8:30 to 9. I'm sure you're excited.

asking yourself a big question: what are those legal hurdles? Is it going to cause any major issues? Let me just give you the six legal hurdles that they are talking about. Now, the most significant of them is a suit filed by the Youth Party against INEC before the Federal High Court in Abuja. The party challenged key provisions of INEC's revised timetable, arguing that the commission lacked the legal authority to prescribe timelines that allegedly curtailed periods expressly guaranteed under the Electoral Act. Okay? Then there's another one. SDP's contest. Most of the legal hurdles are, you know, legal now, court. SDP contesting the nomination deadline still, and it's related to the first one. All right, then number three, appeal court to settle INEC timetable dispute, still related to the first and second. Number four is the one involving suit seeking deregistration of five political parties. Those political parties that are just political parties by name. They have no elected official, no offices in many of the states and local government areas, talking about even the wards. They have been deregistered. And then number five, we have a deregistration of NDC questioned. That one is the one that is breaking tables. The suit was filed by Ahijo Ibrahim Kalahi against INEC and the Nigeria Democratic Congress. The plaintiff is challenging the commission's decision relating to the registration and recognition of the political party and is asking the court to determine whether the registration complied with the applicable constitutional and statutory provisions. The case remains pending before the Federal High Court. Then number six, ADC Accord orders battling deregistration at appeal court. So you now know all the legal hurdles before just in front of INEC. It's not easy at all. Professor Joash Amopiton, I don't know. All right. Healthcare is being weaponized. El-Rufai's wife laments arrest of husband's doctor. Okay. Talking about healthcare in Nigeria. Let me say it another time. Let me not relate it to El-Rufai. Public trust remains policing's greatest asset, IGP tells global police chiefs. Public trust remains policing's greatest asset. What he was basically saying is that the public trusting in a policeman is the greatest assets that the police and policing have. APC and opposition clash over Obi safety allegation. Rising prices threaten Nigeria's poverty reduction gains, says IMF. Okay. All right. Let's go to the Leadership newspaper. Leadership newspaper says Northern Governors inaugurate Security Trust Fund. I'm excited to know how this trust fund will work. Are the northern states are coming together to form to start a trust fund. They'll gather money, put into that trust fund, and use it to battle insecurity in northern Nigeria. They cannot wait for federal government anymore. Right. For those of you who have been on social media recently, have you been seeing so many Michael Jackson videos, songs, dance videos, especially after the movie Michael Jackson? Michael Jackson returns to number one in the UK, dominates multiple music charts. Somebody that died since 2009 is number one. Okay. No be juju be this. How now? How? Now, what is the sopo? Percy, we don't buy. It's still the top charts. When you hear the song, they wanna be starting some. Your body could just that guy, talented musician. You know, this morning I was walking to work, I was just talking to myself. I wish

0: Michael Jackson had done one gospel song. And for you on the whole side. Daily Trust. What's your best all-time Michael Jackson song? What's your best all-time? Maybe when I open the phone line, you tell me. For those who experienced Michael Jackson while they were growing up. For me, my own is always shifting. This year it might be Thriller, next year it might be Bad, the next year it might be another song. But right now it is Bad. Bad. Hey! And you know what? That song had a meaning. The gangs in New York were getting crazy. Various gang cult groups were fighting each other. And Michael Jackson thought of a way to just bring peace. And he decided to do that song and invited the two gangs into his studio. The guys that danced in the video, have you even watched Bad, the video? The guys that actually danced in the video were not professional dancers. They were actually gang members from two different cult groups. And it brought them to the studio, made them dance, and that's how that violence ended. See, whatever gift God has given you, you can use it to positively affect society. It's not just about feeling like a celebrity. You got the puff, you be feeling like as if you are more than everybody. You can think of the sweet you. Okay, gifts are given to everybody. At the end of the day, God will ask you, what did you use your gift to do? What did you use your gift to do? God, Baba God, you asked you that question. I'm not the God, but I just feel it, because you can't be given a gift without accounting for it and how you used it. You can't be given a gift. If you are given the gift of talking, you can talk for Africa like me. God will ask me, David, what did you use your gift of talking to do? I have diary. I know the reason why I carry an old school diary. And anything when I talk, I go write down. I'll just speak the key point from there. I'll just write it. Say, Baba God, see what I said. See it here. I said it. I did this. I said that. So you better be keeping your own record, because there's nothing that you do that God doesn't have a record of. Nothing. So if they give you a gift and you're using it to go and be carrying babes up and down, carry them to club to go and do shut down, then they be doing Dorime, Dorime, Dorime, with fake wine for that matter. They will carry fake wine. The one where they cook for backyard, use and do the remain for you. that one I they off me. Most of the wines that they sell in some clubs, nah, fake. No, okay, let me not say most. Some of the wines. Then they will now off light and start doing shh. There's some girls that are supposed to be relaxing, thinking of how to be a better person, how to affect society positively. They will now be skimpily clad and they will carry the thing, and DJ will now be playing Dorime. What is the meaning of Dorime self? Is it, which language? Is it Latin? Let's come back to a newspaper review. Not must unite against banditry and terrorism, says Sultan, is in the Daily Trust. But I'm still going back to gift. If God has given the gift of leadership, maybe you are in politics, God will ask you how you use it to affect society. Nobody say you buy, they buy Benza for babe. Babe, you hear one babe, one of your side chick, they do birthday, you throw them one small Benza. One of your babe, they do birthday, you throw them one small vibe, Pontiac vibe, and you say you are affect. That na lie. God no go accept that one. I'm telling you, God no go accept that. I'm not God, though. And God is merciful. He can forgive who he wants to forgive. But I swear to God, you know, go accept that one. They buy Venza for babe. Meanwhile, your neighbor, your next door neighbor, then drive their children out of school. You are seeing their children outside the house during school hours. You will never call them one day. Say, Davo, why are you not in school? Davo will tell you that they chase us because of school fees. And the school fees no reach the money where they use do Dorime. You know near self. But so that they will continue to worship you, you leave them there. See, sometimes I just used to tell God, God, just give me money. Let me teach these people how to be a rich man. Let me teach them. Let me show them. Just give me now 5 billion. So that I'll teach people how to be a big man. I know there are many big men that are really trying. Now only God go bless on her. All those big men that know how to use money and affect society. You would not learn it in any university. Oh, God bless you, people. God bless you. You know yourselves. You know yourselves. If I say make a call name now, I will find trouble. So let me not call names. But the good ones on know on herself. And I saw God will continue today. You renew on our money. You not go finish. Because where they fetch water from, you know they ever dry. And I saw the water they clean. But you see those people they get well, they go call lock hand with padlock. The well go full. They not go they use buga fetch them again. Okay, buga in Hausa, but in Yoruba they call it conga. You know they use conga fetch them again. You go just use cup fetch. The water not they clean. The water goes saturate. It goes just day nyama nyama. But we see the one that they fetch steady, where they replenish. The water they be like borehole. Anyway, what can I say? Serial liar. Presidency debunks Obi's death threat claim. Presidency debunks Obi's death threat claim. Hear this one. Oh. This one. Every time when I hear this one, I off. Plateau Assembly moves to provide pensions for ex-lawmakers. Pension for life. You just enter House of Assembly. Like to say House of Assembly. Just go and sit down at home and be enjoying life. That's the stories in the Daily Trust. In fact, the bill has passed for second reading. Oh. To provide a pension and retirement benefit for former speakers, deputy speakers, principal officers, and members. Guess who is sponsoring the bill? One very nice young man, Eli Ankala, representing Rukuba Irigwe State Constituency. How about now? With this kind of poverty everywhere. Anyway, let them not say I'm speaking with poverty mentality. Let me shut up. Reps in rowdy session over bid to summon Tinubu. And you might be asking yourselves, what are they summoning Tinubu for? It's to explain delays in implementation of the 2025 Appropriation Act, not the entire act, but various sections of it. So, why should they be around this session? Just call him now. Let him come and explain and go back. Let's go to the Nation. Nation newspaper says, presidency knocks Obi over 2027 safety claim. And CBN once again rejection of standard 100 naira note. Nigerians can reject anything, you know? Now, because it's 100 naira, they say, no, I don't want 100 naira. Bani 400 in back half, Bani 500 in back half, 400. Nigerians no like to the carry load. That's how we killed coins. They are no one to hold coins. Okay, let me open the phone line. 080-6464-1536. There are people that have money and they are using the money to touch people's lives. There are people. And may God continue to bless these people and replenish them. You people know yourselves. You are many. Hello, good morning.
1: Yeah, good morning.
0: Good morning, sir.
1: Thank you. This is Bob.
0: Oga Bob, welcome.
1: Thank you. I think I only talk on this late guy, Michael Jackson. We can't only be talking on politics, that's a bitter story. So Michael Jackson is a worldwide known musician that no present musician has ever beat his record. Even the style of his music, you can't find it anywhere with any musician in this world. Style of dancing step, you can't find it. That guy was a special material in the world that God just created. He was the only one in the world. You understand me? God had so much love for one time that one woman came to greet, you know, to give back to a bit, that he said that Michael Jackson presented her. And then Michael Jackson said that he's not the one. And he used it to, you know, to create a song. She is not my son, you know?
0: Mm.
1: So it's a well-known musician. These are the kind of people that I want anybody who is interested in music to copy. You understand me? He's a well-known man. Even in America, if you want to visit the president, he gave me a kind of red carpet visit or welcome.
0: All right.
1: As they receive another president from another country. That's how they receive Michael Jackson in America, even in any country.
0: Mm.
1: You understand me? Anybody that knows his history, that is interested in music, should follow, you know, ask God to give him the gift he gave to that guy. Because that gift has never been given to anybody since he has passed on. You understand me? Any musician who is on, in the race of music, that wants to live up to that level, to ask God to give him that kind of gift that he gave to Michael Jackson, that is still ringing there up to tomorrow. You see children that want to touch him, crying, children of 5 years, 10 years, crying, I want to see Michael Jackson, I want to, mommy, you know, oh God, what a history. I beg God Almighty, should use somebody who can display what Michael Jackson has displayed to the world, bring that glory to the world, back to us. I pray to all to God to really do that for us. I pray on behalf of the world. If that can happen in Nigeria, I will appreciate it. Okay, my brother.
0: All right, thank you so much. Let me use this opportunity to congratulate my brother Isudu Edopa. Isudu, that's, you know him better as Reality Brother, Reality Dude of Reality Brothers. He has officially been inducted into the Association of National Accountants of Nigeria, ANAN, as a certified national accountant. Wow. Hey, my God. Oh, you're living my dream. Reality Dude, congratulations on becoming a certified national accountant. This is like ANAN. ANAN. Congratulations, brotherly. Congratulations. And some people just sent me a list of people that are affecting people's lives positively. No verse, but I'm not going to announce the names. But it's true. It's true. I agree with you guys. Hello, good morning.
2: Hello, good morning, Benedict.
0: Good morning, welcome.
2: This is your boy, Mr. Benedict. Coming from Trinidad.
0: All right, Mr. Benedict, go ahead. You're welcome.
2: Thank you very much. Please, first of all, let me tell you the music of Michael Jackson that I'll never forget.
0: Mm.
2: And that particular music is Human Nature.
0: Human Nature. Oh. Yes. That song, it enter body.
2: That song, if they sing that song, but you know Ghost Pimple. You know, they go Ghost
0: Pimple. I know, Ghost Pimple.
2: If they pull my belly. That guy is a legend. Honestly. And because of that, because you mentioned this particular Michael Jackson, please, your DJ.
0: Okay.
2: Your DJ.
0: Lift up the
2: Michael Jackson songs, please.
0: It's all right. We go queue. Even in our 10 seconds, we go play.
2: That's what I'm giving to you now. So let him just burn it. Let me know when it is. Then tell me how much is it. I'll come and pay and call. I am telling you this. No, I joke not. I joke not.
0: All right. Thank you very much.
2: Away from that, sir. The northern, we must go into politics and talk about what affects us as a nation. The northern leaders or the northern governors coming together to fight against security or to come against, come together to, you know, collaborate against insecurity. But let me tell you something, sir.
0: All right, no time. Yeah.
2: Army staff.
0: It
2: is the same note led by Muhammad Buhari, the records are there, who said that fight against terrorism is fight against the North.
0: That's not the exact way he put it, but you are in the corridor of truth.
2: Okay, now look at
0: yeah,
2: it.
0: No time, we have another program now. 8:30, please.
2: Okay, yes, please speak to me, just in 30 seconds. This is the fight they refuse to fight, even when the federal government is coming to fight it. Now they're coming to fight it now when it has become like 100 times more deadly than when they met it. I seriously think that they're going to be very, very serious about it.
0: All right. Also,
2: the North is losing its shape. They are losing, they are actually losing it.
0: Thank you so much. Thank you. We have to go for a sponsored program now.
2: Fight against this terrorism, and again, they're going to claim the region. Let them claim the region again.
0: Thank you so much. We appreciate. Thank you to all those who are using their money to do great things. A few names here. Professor Nentawe, Tongzum Barde, and Kefiano. Some names have come up, and so many other great men, Babajang, and great men here and there. Thank you all for using your money to do great things for the society. My name is David King. We have to break for some sponsored program right now. Please stay with us. We'll be right back in a jiffy.

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0: Welcome, it is Silverbirds with the 93.7 Jaws. My name is David King, and just to let you know, this is the power program I've been telling you about. It's called GED Half Hour, or Just Electricity Distribution PLC Half Hour, and I'm in the studio with people who are going to be answering your question today. But today we have something extra special for you, and it's about it's the Customer Consultative Forum. So if you're a customer of GED in some of the states, that's Plateau, Bauchi, Gombe, Benue, then this program is for you starting pretty soon. And at Odilin's Event Center, just across the road from here, 5/6 Nunku Street behind National Library, just in front of Rhythm FM.
1: All right. I like that for yeah.
0: All right. Okay. Good morning. And I'm sorry to Aliu Dauda, the corporate communication head at GED PLC. Good morning. Welcome to the studio.
1: Good morning. Good morning. It's always a good thing to be here.
0: All right. We also have Mr. Yode Jackin Shidere, Bukuru. The one that is managing everywhere in Plateau State. You just left a little for the rest. You just be like us now, you win the better trophy, leave FA Cup for Man City.
2: That sounds very interesting. It's still your boy, Akishile Ayodeji, the business manager, Bukuru Business Unit.
0: All right.
2: To Plateau.
0: And right. We have someone else in the studio.
3: Good morning, Engineer Mutiu Bamidele is the name.
0: Engineer Mutiu Bamidele. I'm sure you're an engineer, is in charge of
3: technical.
0: Yes. Well done, sir. You're welcome. Okay, now before we go on to talk about, of course, the usual thing, safety, pay your bills. You have an event today. I'm just trying to promote that. It's brought to you by the Just Electricity Distribution PLC. Inviting everybody, just about everybody, yeah?
1: Yes, we're inviting, we want to make it very strategic by focusing on community leaders, electricity committee, chairpersons, landlords, you know, so that, because we believe that these leaders have, you know, many people under them that they can cascade whatever information they get down to.
0: Okay.
1: Yeah.
0: All right, so it's an interactive session. It's not as if you're going to be lectured.
1: Yes, the program is an interactive, is a consultative, customers consultative forum. It's actually a regulatory mandated event that we carry out periodically, quarterly basically, across our franchise states. And this time is the turn for Plateau. And so we are going to have it today at 10 a.m. at Odilin's Event Center, where a whole lot about the services of GED PLC will be discussed with our customers. And we are looking forward to having their feedback, which is very key. That's actually the core or essence of the event, just to be able to get gather customers' feedback while also sharing with them what we have for them.
0: All right, so it's today, 9th July. This date is, I'm emotional about this day, 9th of July. I'll let you know later. And it started at 10 a.m. at Odilin's Event Center. I repeat again, Odilin's Event Center. For those of you who know 18th Street, 18th Street is not the name of a street, it's actually the name of a building. And but it's very popular. Or 19th Street, the other one that is close to you, that you understand. So it starts at 10 a.m. It's a forum that provides a unique opportunity for open discussions on GED PLC services, customer concerns, and collaborative strategies for enhanced electricity supply. All right, okay. Today is an interactive day.
1: Today is customer day.
0: Customer is king, you know.
1: Yes, sir.
0: So let's also give them some opportunities here in the studio. But before then, perhaps let's hear what Mr. Bamidele has to say, because he's a technical man, and most of the electricity is technical. Anyway, I know back then when electricity came into Nigeria, there was a name they gave it.
1: ECN.
0: When electricity came to Nigeria, there was a name they gave electricity.
1: Okay.
0: They called it Ina Mana Mana.
1: Okay.
0: because he was around Abeokuta.
1: Please, what language is that?
0: That is Yoruba now.
1: Oh, okay.
0: All right. So now, Mr. Bamidele, tell us about what you do, and of course, we already know how important what you do is. But basically, tell us what you do, because some people don't know what they just see the light come on, go off. They don't know what happens behind the scenes, and some of them actually, I'll tell you, they shouldn't know what happens behind the scenes because it's not everything you see on TV that you should practice at home.
3: Okay. Good morning, people of Plateau State. My name is Mutiu Bamidele Umar again. I'm the lead operational maintenance for Bukuru Business Unit. And we are the people that ensure that once you flip your switch, you get electricity, you see electricity. Basically, as an engineer, we ensure that this electricity, as it is evacuated from the transmission, it gets to your doorstep. It gets to every home on the plateau. And we do our best to make sure everybody enjoys it. Just as we make sure you get this electricity, we also in turn expect that everybody pays their bill as expected, as adequate. If you don't pay, we cannot serve you better.
0: Exactly. Yes, it's a give and take. It's like football. Exactly. Give and take. Exactly. Tiki taka. Mani mbaka.
1: Yes, sir.
3: Yes. So we encourage everybody to please pay your bill. If you have any complaint about your electricity, feel free to come to any of our office. You can meet me in Bukuru business office. I'm always there to attend to your problem.
0: Okay.
3: Thank you very much.
0: I think I'll take your number after this. Mr. Odeji, basically, he has said one part of it is technical. They do a lot. All these complaints that we have, that the ones that rush to the scene and everything, in that in the dead of night, early morning, it's raining. When it's safe for them, they'll come out and do the work. I know it's not too safe to work when it's raining.
3: No, we don't.
0: Because electricity and water, they don't see eye to eye. But a lot goes behind all the things they do. But I'm not trying to say people don't appreciate, but by way of people coming to pay their bills, they're expressing ingratitude.
2: Well, thank you, Mr. David. One of the things that we always emphasize on in our office is this issue of payment. It has become a very tedious thing for us to give you supply and people in return to come and pay their electricity bill. Is more like it's turning to a tug of war. You have to be fighting people the way we are fighting the issue of bypass. Is the way we are fighting people to come and pay the electricity bill that they are giving them now. And if you look at it very well, it's as if even the electricity is the cheapest commodity presently. If you look at the issue of fueling, the candle that we are buying, those things that we are using, electricity is still much cheaper, but yet people don't like paying.
0: No matter the amount. Even cheaper than solar.
2: It's cheaper than solar.
1: Yes.
2: And it's even regular here on the plateau. That's the truth. It's regular. JED is doing fantastically well here on the plateau. If you go outside the state, you will testify to it that, yes, we are really enjoying the supply, no matter how little that you are thinking you are seeing. There are places that they don't even see at all. But when it comes to the issue of payment, it's the tug of war. People don't like coming to pay. People will wait until when you come and knock at their doorstep to come and pay their bill. They will not even come and pay it themselves. If it is an advanced country, now if I give you a bill, if you stay a day beyond when you are supposed to pay your bill, I'm supposed to give you an additional charge. But the way it is here, many people find it difficult, but we want to still
0: Japan wants to in those countries where you have to pay your bills.
2: But we want to still solicit and ask our customers to regularly pay their bill. There is a lot we want to do. There is a lot that we want to do. But if you pay your bill, we'll be able to attend to all these things that you want us to do. Well, you want us to have a kind of a project in your community. You want us to come to your school. You want us to do this. You want us to do that. Everything is all about finances. If we don't have it, we cannot give it. Thank you.
0: All right. Now, I was doing some maths before you guys got here. And I was juxtaposing the price of solar with public power. And I came to the realization that solar is even more expensive.
1: A lot.
0: You spend millions buying batteries, and then if you spread how long that battery can last you, and if you are paying for your electricity, it's not even up to quarter at of all. What you would have spent on solar.
1: At all.
0: But
1: you know, if you want to even go into the nitty-gritties of calculating the value of electricity, there's one very common analysis I always use, and that's charging of phone. You know, in most of our homes, we have average of at least 5-3 phones. In fact, some teenagers nowadays have phones. Mm-hmm. They have tablets phones. And all that, yes. that they need to power, and they charge them. Okay, then what about these, our local phone charger, these people in around our communities that charge phones with generator? Apart from the risk of theft that by taking your phones there, they pay average of 200 naira or so to charge your phone until the battery is full.
4: Mm.
1: And then you charge your phone, and depending on how the frequency of usage, sometimes you get to charge your phone multiple times daily. Mm-hmm. Now do the math by the number of people in the house, by the number of days in a week, and on up to a month, and imagine how much you would spend just for charging of phones, not to talk about other appliances in the house. So it's the talk about electricity being very cheap is, in fact, is very, very key. It is excessively cheap, and sadly we are just at the mercy of it's the only utility that is at the mercy of customers that people get to enjoy before they pay. Right nowadays, if you want to recharge your phone, you pay. Everything is pay as you go. It's only electricity. So I was also wondering if the federal government will ever approve that electricity bills be tied to our BVNs, you know. I don't know if that will make things such that you'll be mandated to once you delay in paying, you know, you just get debited and we are credited. Easy peasy, and the rest is history. But you know, it's it's very, very core that customers pay their electricity bills. We cannot give what we don't have. It is with money that we finance electricity and better service.
0: Okay, it is with money. So I want to open the phone line at this moment so that you can make that call. You can inquire about the program coming up today. You can tell us something happening in your community. You can whistle blow.
1: Yes,
0: if somebody is stealing power and you don't tire you, you can speak out now. 380. Yes, sir.
5: Good morning.
0: Good morning, sir.
5: Thank you. Pastor from Refuge.
0: Pastor.
5: Thank you. I greet your guest there.
0: Okay. No, I'm their guest.
5: Very good one.
0: They get program. I'm maybe the guest though.
5: Yes, they are all your guests. You are anchoring them.
1: Yes.
5: you know when they are paying the bill, I keep thinking on something, because almost every house is adjudged to have prepared meters.
0: Mm.
5: And it's what you that prepared meter is pay as you go.
0: Yes.
5: What you recharge is what you use.
0: Mm.
5: So I need to have understanding of why it is difficult now in what they are saying, that people are not paying their bill. Is it that the generating companies are not putting prepared meters to many places? Then we had an experience here in Guratop. Shehe, this was removed. The transformer was removed for quite almost two weeks. So, but thank God they have returned it back now. Then, on such issues that we have excess communities growing in large number, and one particular transformer is what they are using. What do you do about that so that we can be able to remedy the? Lot of removing of light and all the thing that is happening around our light here in Guratop and Refuge.
0: Okay.
5: Thank you.
0: Thank you very much. We'll take other questions, then they will respond together so that we don't break the flow of call. 080-6464-1536. That's Pastor Eric from Refuge with those queries. I think that's 3-1. Hello, good morning.
6: Hello, good morning, David King.
0: Good morning, sir.
6: And good morning to the DAB officials. We are speaking with Mr. Adi Uberba, the Electricity Committee Chairman at Siena Road, just behind 18th Street.
0: Behind 18th Street?
6: Yes, and nationalizing.
0: Okay.
1: Oh, it's a good. You are hosting also.
0: You are hosting JED today at Odilin, so you know about.
6: Oh, you know, I don't know. That's why I actually called to find out what time
0: it is slated for. Oh, okay. It's 10 o'clock. 10 o'clock is the JED Customer Consultative Forum at Odilin's 10 o'clock.
6: Okay. Very quickly, please, let me be very commendable about the whole issue. They have been doing their best. They've been swift, they've been prompt. I've been working hand in hand with their engineers, like Engineer Kola and the LT Clement, who has actually done well to me, as well as the regional network engineer, Engineer Bamidele. We've been in a good
0: system.
6: Yeah, I have a very serious problem. I think this is barely 2 years that my transformer was sinking after it has failed. After we
0: 2 years,
6: the first time. So it was taken away to a vendor at Mutalawi here, the engineer Rebieta, which I happened to go there and periodically to check the transformer. This is I think we're getting to a year and a half, or barely 2 years, let me say, without transformer. But yet, in their concerted and frantic effort, we've been getting it, because we are one of their franchise areas that pay our bills as at when due and promptly. Okay. And I myself have reported cases of bypass. Look, I don't care how people feel with the way I discharge my responsibilities, trying to expose those people indulged in energy tests. I've done it in my area, and if today I should find somebody who is wanting, I'll still expose him. Because let me tell you something, we cannot be hell-bent on that dangerous path and feel as if things in Nigeria will be better. It's a collective responsibility. All hands must be on deck. While they are trying their best working around the clock, we should also do our best in trying to, replicate what they are doing. That is how life is supposed to be. We only strive to strike the balance. So please, it's not as if I'm not having light. I'm having light, but that notwithstanding, we need that transformer at least back so that we can continue to enjoy it. That's my grievances, and I'm venting these grievances not because I want to skip with anybody. No, I'm a open-minded person. If you ask their staff like Alayasi and the rest, they know me very well. I'm an open-minded person. I see things the way they are. I don't do things because I'm targeting. No. I'm just saying it so that at least we can expedite action in terms of that and then bring it back. Thank you very much.
0: All right. Thank you very much for calling. All right, okay. He let out everything and he says, you guys have been working cordially. He just wants the second transformer so that he can have accurate. All right, let's take one, then we'll just wrap up with all the comments at the same time. One more call, 08064641536. And then they have to, because they have to leave the studio quickly and start getting ready to for the consultative program today. Hello, good morning.
4: Yeah, good morning.
0: Welcome.
4: This is Colin. There's a Colin. I'm at your
0: okay. Calling from Kwan. Go ahead.
4: Yes. I'm the secretary of the Electricity Committee in Kwan.
0: Okay.
4: And as of today, I don't know, the community don't have, well, let's say, an existing transformer.
0: Existing transformer.
4: We were the ones that, in fact, we have a transformer. Why I say existing is that the GEDC don't have any transformer that would say that they bought or they installed in the community. The other one that the community have is that which I think Babajan's relative was done for close to his gas plant, which almost all the whole community from that junction is using.
0: Okay.
4: Before we had met. We have made several applications for a transformer to be installed in that white junction. And as at today, the corporation failed. We on our own part had made commitments. In fact, we've also made contribution to the effect that we have an existing transformer today. But the challenge we are having is for the installation. At one point it was installed, and when it was almost partially vandalized, we as a community we had to dismantle it, had to now drop it for a safekeeping in a church. And we have written severally to the agency, JUDC. We have had several meetings. In fact, this should be the fifth year now we'll be following up this issue. And as if we are begging them or we're doing a favor. Do them a favor, or they're doing us a favor.
0: All right. Thank you very much.
4: GBC is a business, and they should see it as one. We had, we've done what we're supposed to do as a community. In fact, it's not even part of our job. To the extent that today, that the line that had been stringed down to that Shen Road was not as a, in fact, a single effort of one man. He had this estate there. He stringed the line down to that place. Now, we now took advantage. Now, we have it as well. Can you come and power the place for us? And yet, as if we should not contribute money for that transformer to be powered.
0: All right. Thank you very much. Please. The officials are in the studio and they respond. Let's give them a chance to respond.
4: Okay.
0: All right. Okay. You heard it from the man. Someone called from Kwang and from three locations. Maybe we'll just take this next few minutes to respond to all of them.
2: Well, Pastor Eric, thank you very much for your call. That's Pastor Eric from Gura Talk. We've noted all that you said, and we are very, very we are appreciative over that. Concerning the payment of bills, it's not all our customers that are actually using prepaid meter. We are going to get there. Everybody's going to get the prepaid meter at the end of the day, but we are doing it in phases. And just like my colleague said earlier, our business is highly regulated and we are being guided by all these regulations. So we are doing it in phases. Presently, we have started metering the band, hey customers, end to end, and which refuge where you are living is part of it. And that's why everywhere in refuge is having a meter. Some other places that are on band B and band C, we are still going to get to them as time goes on. It's not just going to be everybody at once like that, but everybody. But so we still have people who are still using our electricity bill. And just as we are battling with the issue of illegality when it comes to the issue of PPM, so also we are battling with the issue of people not paying their bill. Despite the fact that it's cap billing that we are giving everybody, people are finding it difficult to pay. So just have that understanding that not everybody is using prepaid meter. Secondly, you are talking about us providing relief transformer in some areas. There are criterias for us to bring a relief transformer in any area that we want to give a relief transformer. For example, we look at the population of that area. We look at what we have in our database. We look at the energy that goes to that place. Sometimes you having a low current does not mean that your transformer is overloaded or is overstretched or you need additional transformer. We have to look inward. There are some factors that might be affecting this transformer misbehaving. For example, it might be illegal connection that is all around. Thank God for the man that called around 18th Street. There might be legal connection and all of us are saying we don't want anybody to harass us or to disturb us. Those things might actually be the one that's making your transformer not to be functioning the way it's supposed to function. And some of them in the night, most of the time it happens during the peak period when you are supposed to enjoy the light, somebody will just come and be hanging wire. They will be bridging the line, it will be coming back to the transformer, the fuses will be cutting, all those kind of things. If every community can just partner with us, we are also a stakeholder, if they can partner with us to ensure that we bring down this illegality around us, I think we are going to enjoy it more, so that we will not be calling every day that we want a relief transformer, whereby we know that the problem we are having is within the community. Please let us have that's an enlightenment about some of the things that happen around us that we don't actually pay attention to, and it's really, really affecting us. It might not be a relief transformer, it's just a community kind of movement to ensure that everything is done properly and you will enjoy it. We want to partner with everybody. You can actually come to our office, we'll discuss further. Thank you very much.
0: Okay. All right. Any more to
1: yes,
0: add to
1: and
0: that?
1: And to buttress what my colleague has said, it's collaboration. There's no other time to collaborate than now. And it's in that vein that we initiated the whistleblower policy, where customers are required to blow the whistle whenever they see any form of illegalities around our network, and they can reach us on 0707-470-8467, 0707-470-8467, 0911-888-2205, 0911-888-2205. When you see something illegal, please say something by calling these numbers.
0: All right, that's the whistleblower policy number. And just to remind you, okay, quickly, engineer.
3: All right, thank you very much. Just to add to what my colleague have said and to specifically talk to my friend from 18th Street, your transformer, even yesterday I had a discussion with the vendor who said they are working on it, it will be back any moment. But what we do is we make sure our customers are not left in the dark. Just like he rightly said, when somebody hears they have been out for 2 years or a year plus, they'll think they've been in the dark for 2 years. We never left them without supply, as he rightly said also. And Kwan, yes, the process of installing a transformer in Kwan is ongoing. They had a series of meetings with our management, and we're working assiduously to make sure we have relieved their transformer. It's just that there were not clear, there are some gray areas about the transformers they brought and for the management to install. So as soon as that is being taken care of, I'm sure we'll give them a relief transformer.
1: Okay. We want to encourage that person, that caller from Kwang, as an electricity committee person, if he's still listening to us now, to endeavor to be part of today's program, today's consultative forum.
0: The program
1: forum
0: is the customer consultative forum. It's an interactive session aimed at strengthening engagement and improving service delivery. It's today, Thursday, 9 July. Time is 10 a.m. That's in the next hour. And the venue is Odilin Event Center. That is just around 18th Street. 18th Street is on Nunku Street. Some people call it Akina Machunga. Just behind National Library here in Jos. Okay, and I said today is significant for me. Today is the first anniversary of my father's death. This day last year, I received the saddest news of my life. But God has been in control.
1: May God continue to rest his soul.
0: Amen. Thank you, Mr. Ayodeji Akinshidere. Thank you for coming again. The business manager, Bukuru Business District. Thank you so much, sir.
2: Thank you very much.
0: Engineer Bamdele Omar, thank you so much for coming. You are quite popular already. People know you. And Madam Sarah to Aliyu Dauda, thank you, the corporate communications manager. Thank you so much for coming.
1: Thank you. 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
0: All right, thank you so much. That's a wrap.
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0: 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Good morning, sir. Happy New Month, and welcome to the show.
1: Good morning. Happy New Month, listeners.
0: 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You always do. So just give us a brief, very brief overview of what Spotlight World Environmental Solution Limited is all about.
1: Okay, like we said, that it's your one-stop shop environmental solution outfit. Where every need you have as it has to do with the environment is being met, where every problem has a solution, and it ranges from waste management. We collect your waste from your doorstep. You don't need to put your waste in your boot trying to look for where to dump it. Yeah. We come right to your doorstep to collect your waste at a pocket-friendly fee. We do your cleaning for you. We also do, that is either industrial cleaning or the post-construction cleaning. Mm. We call it the janitorial services, which is the routine cleaning. It could be deep cleaning, the one you would like to do once in a blue moon. So every kind of cleaning you want. We also do your septic system management, either evacuating your septic system or having to apply some biological ways of

0: ensuring that your fecal matters, that is your sewage, is actually well treated, unclogging it through some biological means. We also do pest control. Pest control, that is the one we call fumigation. And in our own pest control, we also ensure that it includes IPM, that is integrated pest management. So how you could do it to ensure that you actually guide against the pest, how you could actually do a couple of things for the sake of prevention. And of course, the fear that if they fumigate my house, I will need to be away for 1 week, yeah, for 2 weeks. It's not there, because we have the odorless fumigation. We have the best of technology to actually do your pest control, that even if you are right there, and in the house, it does not actually affect your health. It doesn't affect the health of the environment, because technology is advancing. We also do gardening services. Now, in the rainy season like this, everywhere is bushy. And the reptiles is becoming like a co-tenant or even a co-owner of the house with you. Now, we could come and help you address all of that. We will also help, and a part of what we do is that we also have an environmental solution shop where you could come and buy anything you need to take care of your environment. We operate the mobile toilet services. So you want to do an outdoor event, or you are at the construction site and there is no toilet in such a place. So wherever you need a mobile toilet, either for a short time or for a long time, we provide those services, apart from having to evacuate your septic system for you. And like I said, we have tablets with which you can treat your septic tank. You just put it in your toilet, and it actually take care of your entire sewage system without you having to do evacuation. So anything you think of, and so you want to get involved in the waste management business, or you want to get involved in any environmental management business, we train, we consult. You can also come to us for your consultation on how to start your businesses that it has to do with environmental management. So apart from us having to train you, so we also run consultancy services, which includes doing an environmental management plan, environmental audit, environmental impact assessment, post-impact assessments, and all of that. So just think about Spotless World anytime you need something to be done as it has to do with your environment. We are there for you.
1: Amazing. Now, in the course of this discussion this morning, you can visit Spotless World on Facebook. You can follow the conversation live on Spotless World. Spotless is Spotlex. Spotless World. You can also like the page, follow the page, and so you can see every other thing that Spotless World is all about. You can also check the website while the conversation is going on at spotlessworld.com, and you can also reach us on 08064641536. That is the studio line, or you can reach Spotless World on 08037002250. Now, today we're going to be talking about something interesting. We're looking at cleaning, and then there's a big question we're asking today: cleaning as a culture or an event? Which one is it for you? Do you clean is it a culture for you, cleaning, or is it something that you only do when it is necessary, when you have guests coming around, once in a while? Which is it for you? And then we're looking at some of the things that you can actually do to ensure that your space is clean, it is safe, and then it is sustainable every day. Now, the big question is, do you think there's a specific reason why people clean? Some people, clean only during environmental sanitation days or special, very special occasions, and after that, they don't.
0: Incidentally, our experience have shown that people take cleaning more like an event than being a culture. You see, when Christmas is coming,
1: perfect time,
0: the year is running to an end, they want to clean. Oh, my daughter wants to do wedding, they want to clean. Oh, somebody important is coming to visit me, they want to clean. So those are mostly the practice about cleaning. I saw a snake, I want to clean.
1: Yeah.
0: Oh, because somebody has just complained that he saw snake in his neighborhood. Ah, before it get to my end too, I want to clean. So those are cleaning based on emotion, making cleaning an event rather than being a culture. And that is actually quite common. That is quite common.
1: So how do we make cleaning a lifestyle, not something that we only do on special occasions?
0: Okay, you see, that to make cleaning a lifestyle is for you to actually imbibe that culture. You see that we say the clean culture clinic.
1: Clinic, yeah.
0: That you just, for instance, naturally, you make it part of you. Like I used to say, if I eat anything, let's say I'm in the car, and I eat anything, or I need to trash anything, it has become a culture that I would not throw the wrap outside. I would certainly not litter the environment. It is part of my culture to ensure that I get the waste to where it is supposed to be dropped.
1: Yeah.
0: So it's a culture. Now, so that, to change anything is actually first and foremost by determination.
1: Sure.
0: That, oh, this I will not do. Now, ensuring that whenever you want to trash any waste, you are conscious about the fact that, oh, recyclables are not kept in the same place with biodegradables. It is a mindset. It's a mindset. So until you first train your mind to doing what is right, you will not try to learn, to study, to be more knowledgeable about what is right. So, because very many people, I was at a mechanic workshop a few weeks ago, and a man also brought his car to the workshop. And so by the time he was about to leave, for some reason, he opened his boot, to put some stuff there. And I realized that, oh, he had waste in the boot for a number of days.
1: Ouch.
0: So, and of course, this waste was already decomposing. So I just told him, no, you don't need to, to trouble yourself about this. We can come to your doorstep to pick your waste for you. But I said, there's something good about his own case that around his house, he could have just looked for anywhere to just drop randomly. But he wanted to take it a bit away from his house, of course, to also dump somewhere that is not legitimate to dump anyway, but he wants to take it away for himself. Also, what happened? Because, well, this lab that is next to me, let me just dump there. So, but there are people who would consciously not do that. So now, when it is a culture, you don't also do it to inconvenience another person. You don't do it to inconvenience another person. So there are people who are conscious of doing it right. So it begins from you. So, and of course, another thing is to also ensure that no matter what it costs you, you see it as an investment, as a necessity to do. Not to say, oh, well, now that the cost of managing waste has increased, because the waste management company has said that they have increased their fee from X naira to XY. And of course, we tell you it's the cost of welding, which is one of the principal things we use to convey your waste, is no longer the same. Well, since the price has increased now, let me just begin to dump it around. It is because it's not a culture. So it should be something that comes from your mind that this is the way it must be done, and you follow.
1: Okay, so there are people who are quite busy, you know, so they only have the time to clean, say, once a week, or maybe once a month, or they only have time to clean maybe when they are on leave or something. But are there certain things that they can do to ensure that, you know, cleaning becomes like a routine for them and they don't feel overwhelmed by it? Are there simple things they can just do around the house to ensure that the place is still clean regardless?
0: Okay, very well. There are simple things you could do. See, when you don't allow this to actually pile up, You see, you know, there's this broken window, what is it called? The broken window policy, so to speak, that you see a little problem, you don't fix it immediately, then it becomes a bigger one. So when you ensure that in the first place, when you need to trash a thing, you don't drop it carelessly. You make sure that whatsoever you need to prevent, you are preventing it. See, prevention is the first thing to actually do when it comes to making cleanliness a culture. Don't even allow the dirt to gather. Now, when you have to do it, when it is just little, don't say, okay, oh, let me pile it up. When you pile it up, it becomes like a mountain to you eventually. However, you become so busy that there's just no way you can create time for that. That is where Spotless World is there. Simply call Spotless World. You could have an arrangement with us that, oh, on a weekly basis, come and help me do my deep cleaning at least once. Or every 2 days, come and help us do this. You could make it a monthly thing. So, and so on and so forth. That it is good that you have a cleaning schedule, not, I mean, having to clean based on emotion.
1: So, I remember that sometimes our parents will always say that you cannot be leaving the house looking all dressed up and fine. They say to their children a lot, you cannot leave the house looking all beautiful and fine and clean, but then when people come into your house, they cannot eat or drink water because your house is unkept. So, what can parents do to ensure that children still see cleaning as a daily responsibility? Because sometimes it feels like so much stress having to clean and all of that. And when we talk about cleaning too, the picture in our head is, you know, sweeping and washing. Yeah, is there more to it?
0: Certainly there are more to cleaning than just sweeping and mopping, I mean, or washing. Now, there are ways to do it. Yesterday, we called, you know, just this week now, we're actually in our training week, so we call all our cleaning supervisors and at least one other person from our various locations, from Bauchi State and other states where we have janitors here and there. So they are currently in the office undergoing training. And some of them, especially those who are new among them, when we started telling them, oh, these are the standard operating procedures for cleaning and so on and so forth. And a number of them say, ah, this thing is just mind-blowing. They have not seen cleaning in that perspective before. Even those who have been with us for a while, because a whole lot of things, I mean, are coming up in the area of cleaning. And so when we begin to mention a couple of things, and so it wild then. We are currently consulting for a particular company who is just coming into the business. And so when we started talking about certain things, she never knew that cleaning was that, I mean, broad. So there is more to cleaning. See, one of the reasons it will be difficult for people to want to clean is the fact that they have not understood the science and the art of cleaning. Cleaning has a science. It has the art.
1: It is an art.
0: Now,
1: well,
0: you could see someone who is not proficient in the aspect of cleaning, and is cleaning just a room that is less than 5 square meters, and he's cleaning it a whole day, and he's sweating because he does not know, I mean, how to actually do it. Then another person comes in because he understands the act of cleaning, and in less than 20 minutes, he's done with a 50 by 50, I mean, meter area.
1: Yeah.
0: So the Bible said the labor of a fool wearied every one of them, for he knows not the way to the city. So if you do not actually know the way to do a particular thing, then it becomes a worrisome. It weighs you down. So some of the reasons of people who have to pile up this cleaning is that, look, even the 5 minutes I have, what will it amount to? It's not going to give me result. So let me wait till I actually have 1 hour, 2 hours, till I can have a whole day to myself. Then it becomes a monster. So there is nothing bad. If you know you want to be doing your own cleaning for yourself, create time. Come to Spotless World, We just teach you the simple SOP, standard operating procedures for cleaning, and you'll now be able to, I mean, undergo your own DIY. Mm. So, and you now realize that you begin to actually love what you are doing. So, because I could mop this place, I just mop it once and I move on. Then you mop it like 10 times and it's not still giving you results because it is not what you already know.
1: Hmm. So when we come, because I think you've mentioned a lot of times that there is a spotless world supermarket. So there are cleaning items in the supermarket, because I think some of us too, we need to actually change our cleaning materials. Everything that we use to clean our homes, it's very important.
0: Very well. So sometimes you are using what is not going to give you results. So some people will use a particular kind of mop stick that will make it look like the place is getting dirtier. You know this saying that the more you look, the less you see. So the more you clean, the dirtier it becomes. Mm-hmm. So what are you using? I entered a particular place some weeks back, and the stench, I saw that the place was looking clean, but then the stench that was there was horrible. Mm. So, and I knew exactly what was responsible.
1: Mm.
0: So, because I'm a professional.
1: Yeah.
0: And so, the people may not know exactly what is responsible. And so, they might be going around buying deodorant and all of that. But that is, it is just something that went wrong in their cleaning process.
1: Wow.
0: That you just finished cleaning, and the place that was not smelling before began to smell awful.
1: Mm.
0: So you come to the environmental solution supermarket, and they just tell us your problem. We will diagnose it and we'll tell you what the solution is and what to buy to be able to take care.
1: And all this consultation is for free.
0: Well, not
1: at in the supermarket.
0: Yeah,
1: when you go to the supermarket, yes.
0: And you say this is what you want to buy, or this is what you
1: advise accordingly.
0: You'll be able to advise. But then there are level of things you actually need to do that you need to do. You refer to us as a consultant, and that become at a fee.
1: Okay. Now, are there other habits that you think we should, look into, make it a part of us so that we can be able to keep our spaces clean for the longest time, not temporarily?
0: Yes. Number one, ensure that you start this habit of cleaning from home. Now, if you find it difficult to clean your home, they ask you to clean your workspace, you find it difficult. I had a staff who was in our shop, the environmental solution supermarket, and we would tell her, see, maybe the customer came in and had maybe mud at his feet, or some customers don't care, they see a place, maybe you have paper in your hand, you just drop it, you litter the place. And she will just sit down there and not picking it up. She just feels that, okay, I clean in the morning, all the cleaners are clean in the morning, so why should I pick up this? And so anytime I come in and I see that, I'm furious. Why is this there? And she will say things like, no, I cannot come and kill myself with work. By just ensuring that your environment is tidy. Of course, we know that this person does not have the culture of cleanliness. We just ease her out. A lady, you just imagine. So how do you think her home will look like when she gets married? It's just going to be horrible. We already knew, how it's going to look like. So learn the habit of cleaning from home. It's very important. Now, ensuring that you keep your waste receptacle at a designated place. I'm not also believing that the waste receptacle must be dirty, because it is dirt you put in it. Some people have their waste receptacle that they will not wash for weeks or for months. There is no reason you should not wash your waste receptacle every time you empty the waste that is in it. That is another thing. Now, cleaning should also be on a schedule. Oh, I would clean my house every week. And every week, you know, could have been any of 7 days.
1: Mm.
0: But then you say, okay, look, I'm going to do cleaning this way every Saturday, no matter what. I am going to do it every Sunday, no matter what. I am going to do it every Monday, no matter what. Let it be on schedule. Don't also wait till there is a problem before you attend to it. You know, many people will, like I said earlier, will wait till there is a problem.
1: Mm.
0: So when you wait till there is a problem, even if nobody is having it, becomes an emergency. So that is part of what we should take cognizance of, and of course teaching our children early.
1: Mm.
0: Don't say, oh, this one is too small to sweep.
1: Mm.
0: Let it become part of them. Now, if a child has the capacity to eat alone in a plate, he has the strength to eat alone in a plate, he should have the strength to also take the plate to the kitchen at least.
1: Mm.
0: If he has not gotten to the point that he can wash. And of course, even if the child will wash and not wash very well, but you have to come and rewash him.
1: Yeah.
0: Let the child begin to understand the act of having to wash his plate as soon as he's done eating. Not that when you attend in the house, then everybody eats and go to drop the plates in the kitchen sink. Now, let everybody understand, look, if you have, whosoever you are, you have the capacity to eat, you should have the strength to wash your plates immediately.
1: Mm.
0: So, because rather than having one person doing 10 people's work, why not have 10 people doing one person's work?
1: Mm.
0: Because those are part of the things that we do that makes actually cleanliness, a build up.
1: Yeah.
0: Okay, only one person has to sweep every room in the house. Then he sees it as a mountain. But everybody having the responsibility to clean his own room. Now, you now understand that when I know that I have the responsibility to clean the room, I would know that, it is easier for me to prevent the dirt
1: exactly.
0: in the first place.
1: Mm.
0: So, but then if somebody has to come and do it for me, some people really mess up their spaces because they have housemaid. And so the housemaid will walk and walk and walk and say, Kai, the work in this house is too much for me. Then she runs away. Then you start looking for another person. Then the person does it for 1 or 2 weeks and run away. Because you are deliberately creating very heavy tasks for the person on the ground of Chibi and paying the person.
1: Mm.
0: So, and we don't know that the workload we're actually piling up that we could have prevented is actually one of those challenges. Then, of course, when it becomes necessary, please engage a professional.
1: Mm. All right. So, please share with us again your contacts, your address. Yes, so we can also visit.
0: Okay. 0803-700-2250. 0803-700-2250. And our office is in Refugios, that is at Favre, just at the place they call Favre Club.
1: Mm.
0: Very close to the police station, that's the Favre police post, just at that junction that has about five road going to different directions, one going towards Deeper Life, the other one going to Three Angels, and so on and so forth. So just right at that junction, you will see us there.
1: All right.
0: That's our office.
1: Okay. Thank you so much for joining us on the show today. Remember that you can visit Spotlex World on Facebook, and you can also visit the website at spotlexworld.com for any information that you need. And you can also reach out to the number 0803700-2250. Have an amazing Thursday, and make sure you clean your space this weekend, because a cleaner environment begins with you.

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3: It is 10 o'clock. I am David King, and here are the stories of following this hour. Nigeria's Inspector General of Police, Tunji Disu, has urged global law enforcement leaders to ensure that technological innovations strengthen public trust, transparency, and human rights. Tunji Disu made the call while addressing the 5th United Nations Chiefs of Police Summit on Innovation and New Technologies in UN Policing on Wednesday. Nigeria's police chief warned that embracing technological advancement should never diminish the confidence citizens place in policing institutions. The Lagos State House of Assembly on Wednesday passed, for second reading, a bill seeking to prohibit street begging across the state. Lawmakers said the proposal will strengthen security, improve public order, and promote environmental sanitation while addressing the growing challenge of street begging. They described the bill as a timely response to a long-standing social problem affecting public safety, sanitation, and Lagos State's image. The Nigerian Meteorological Agency has predicted cloudiness and rain across the country from today to Saturday. NIMET's weather outlook released on Wednesday in Abuja envisaged patches of clouds over the northern region today. It predicted prospects of morning thunderstorms accompanied by light rains over parts of Gombe, Bauchi, Kaduna, Adamawa, and Taraba states during the morning hours. It said during the afternoon or evening hours, thunderstorms are accompanied by moderate rains are expected over parts of Niger, Kwara, Benue, Kogi, Plateau, Nasarawa, and the Federal Capital Territory. On a foreign scene, at least 600 people in the Democratic Republic of the Congo have died from Ebola as the number of confirmed cases of the illness rose to 1,759, according to government data. The total numbers released on Wednesday were confirmed as of Tuesday, while 51 new cases and 20 deaths were recorded in the previous 24 hours. The heads of the International Energy Agency, IMF, World Bank Group, and the World Trade Organization have called for sustained global cooperation to address the economic, energy, and trade impacts of the Middle East war. The institution made the call in a joint statement issued on Wednesday after a meeting of the High-Level Coordination Group held on July 7. The group, established in April, is aimed at strengthening coordination in responding to the energy, trade, and economic impact of the war in the Middle East. In entertainment news, actor Jimaik has claimed that the entertainment industry is dominated by demonic influences and was structured to promote Satanism. Speaking in a recent interview, Jimaik said the sector thrives on self-exaltation and many entertainers elevating themselves to godlike status. According to him, this act of self-worship aligns with the principles of Satanism. And in sports news, the 2026 FIFA World Cup has reached a decisive quarterfinal stage starting today, with 8 nations chasing semi-final places and football's biggest stars taking center stage. The quarterfinal feature Argentina, France, Morocco, Spain, Belgium, Norway, England, and Switzerland, with every fixture expected to shape the tournament's destiny. Lionel Messi, Kylian Mbappe, Erling Haaland, and Harry Kane. Headline is star-studded cast for the World Cup glory and the Golden Boot. And those are the stories for following this hour. Remember that Nigeria is the only country we have. Let's avoid acts that could destabilize the nation. We are one big family.
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0: true governance morphs into an elegant illusion when the architecture of liberty is quietly dismantled under the cover of night or masked behind the fleeting comfort of state benevolence. To reshape a nation's destiny without fiscal chains, power needs only to rewrite the statutes while the populace slumbers, offering transient palliatives that soothe the senses while dimming collective vigilance. By clothing these profound structural shifts in the noble rhetoric of public interest, the vulnerable are led to embrace a harsher reality, genuinely believing a system protects them, and even as its new legal contours disproportionately deepen their burdens. Good morning, Nigerians. Good morning, peace-loving people of Plateau State. Glad to be welcoming you to the Thursday edition of your number one dynamic socio-political breakfast tonic and conscience-pricking program on radio. It is Political Update, coming to you live on Silverbird, Rhythm 93.7 FM, here in the city of Jos. Today is the ninth day of the seventh month of the year 2026. And of course, it is a full house. My name is Pam Dunquiz, and of course, the King of Boys, Ambassador Bello Lookman, is already seated to take us down our destination of 12 noon with political analysis. And of course, the master of analyst is also in the house with us. That's the People's Prof, Comrade Luca Pampe Akubo. But then, Bello, good morning.
1: Good morning, Pam Dunquiz. It's always a pleasure. It's always a privilege. It's always a honor to be on this egalitarian, equalitarian, equal train that carries people along, irrespective of tribal, religion, ethnic group, or even tribe. Good morning to our two musketeers in the house, Timilehi Andrews, that is back wearing the white face cap, and David Friday, aka Smokey. Good morning to you.
0: People's Prof, good morning.
2: Good morning, ladies and gentlemen who are listening to us. As Bello will always say, boys and girls.
1: Exactly, women.
2: I don't know the rest. You know the rest himself. As it were, boys and girls, men and women, tall and short,
1: rich and poor,
2: elite and masses, and so on and so forth. Good morning to our listener there. Good morning to the studio crew that are here, looking very fantastic and ready for this morning discussions around Plateau State, Nigeria, Africa, and the globe at large.
0: All right, let's go straight into the newspaper review, but then we still want to appreciate all and sundry for actually coming out en masse yesterday for the song service of songs for our late brother Andrew Emos Goguim, and by the grace of God, he will be laid to rest on Friday, and the service will still hold at Ekwa Gigi Ring here in Holshe, and the corpse, by the grace of God, will depart Plateau State Specialist Hospital mortuary by 7, and the service will take place by 8 in the morning, while the corpse depart after service to his village over there in Plateau Central. We appreciate everybody.
1: And yesterday, I was actually at Holshe yesterday evening for that service of songs, and indeed, tributes were paid, condolences were registered, and you could see the forlorn look on Mama's face, and that's just a look that still registers on my face as we speak right now. And we had the former Speaker of the Plateau State House Assembly, Honorable Dewan Kudambena Gabriel, that was also there. We have the Yochini and so many others that also greet that particular farewell to a very good friend. And you could see Victor Kuchili, Kaskida, and so many others, including the man that's also the progenitor of the Plateau Man of the Year, Ambassador Cletus, and so many other people that were there just to grace the occasion. Estravaga Malobi spoke on behalf of everybody that is actually on air. And we say thank you, because when they gave me the microphone, I said, indeed, you've summarized almost everything, and the kind of emotions that is actually even battling in my mind will not allow me to say what's on my mind. So indeed, we say thank you, Estravaga Malobi, and thanks to everybody that actually graced the Holshe Ekwa Gigi yesterday.
0: All right, quickly, let's take the first story on the Punch newspaper. 2027 elections, six legal hurdles before INEC. And of course, we know that elections has commenced already, because the campaigns is when people will come, tell you what they are going to do. They will build bridges even where there's no rivers, and they're also going to ensure that every tap flows with milk and honey. But then there's an issue, and of course this issue that is before INEC now highlights critical ongoing lawsuits in the Federal High Court Appeal Court challenging the Independent National Electoral Commission's power, its newly revised 2027 election timetable, and the status of certain political parties. And of course this legal roadblocks, if you ask me, threatens to disrupt the commission's planned milestone, especially after the Federal High Court nullified aspect of its pre-election guidelines for oversighting, overstepping its statutory powers by unlawfully shortening candidate submission timelines. For instance, a major suit, that's Federal High Court / Abuja / CS 2637-2026, instituted by former legislators, successfully ordered INEC to deregister 5 political parties, including the ADC Accord Party, forcing electoral umpire to into defensive appeals to protect its operational calendar. And we have asked severally on this platform, can INEC just concentrate on its own mandate, on its own responsibility, and not dabbling into the affairs of political party, even when the courts have made it very clear that internal political parties' affairs are solely their own issues and not to be meddled into by any other outsider.
1: Yeah, it's very interesting that we're going to court and not resorting to violence, because you remember in 2008, it was a resort to violence that led to the death of over 1,000 people. And at the end of the day, the upturning that we expected to happen did not happen. And so when we see people go to court, we celebrate and felicitate. And in fact, we exhilarate on this platform, because the judiciary will be able to listen to both sides of the divide. And they will be able to also give the verdict and adjudication at the end of the day. We are talking about the validity of the election timetable. We are talking about the legal status of some political parties. Which political parties are actually qualified or legally validated to be on the ballot will definitely be answered, not by INEC this time around, but even by the judiciary. And don't forget that the youth party had actually scored 1-0 against INEC when they went to the Federal High Court of Abuja to talk about the deadline relating to the submission of the membership registers that the INEC actually gave a deadline to. And don't forget that this was in contrast to the Electoral Act that is very, very clear about that particular stipulation. And they're also talking about the conduct of primaries, submission of nomination form, withdrawal and substitution of candidates. And you know that in this part of the world, we have a word called placeholder. And that was exactly why the likes of Senator Akpabio, the likes of Senator Ahmed Lawan were able to return back after going to chase two rats. How did they do that? They were contesting for the president and they were still contesting for their seat. Even when the people that were on that particular place said that, no, we were not placeholders. Our signatures were forged to offer us to actually have resigned or withdrew our nomination from that particular letter. So you could see that indeed the issue of placeholder is also contentious. In this particular issue, the publication of candidate particulars is also another issue that I'm very, very sure that we will also be able to be interested in when this particular case actually gets the attention of the judges. And there are other cases, like, for example, the deregistration of 5 political parties that the Forum of Former Legislators actually brought to bear. And I ask the question, when this country was in turmoil, when this country was boiling, did we see the Forum of Former Legislators? When we had Jangebe, when we had Kuriga, where we had different types of abduction in this country, did you hear the voice of this particular group called the Forum of Former Legislators? But now they are saying Accord Party, Action Alliance, Action People's Party, ZD Labour Party, and NDC should be deregistered by INEC. For what reason? Because they've not actually been winning elections. But then you ask the question, we have had people that have won election under some of these parties that were also affected. That's why Peter Lifu, at some certain times, his name was actually dragged into the Hall of Shame because of the judgment he was able to give, similar to this, where the ADC was added to the list, and they said that no, because they did not win any election. But we reminded them that even the man in the center of this particular issue, the man from Kogi State, won an election, and indeed it was on that basis that we saw the chief of staff urging him to please go and scatter that same political party for them. So if he did not win election, if they say okay, it's because of the campaign of that particular person and others from the party, how about those that have also left their own comfort zone too, and they have also gone to that same ADC? And that was why the appeal court was able to use unprintable words, unprintable sentences, unprintable names on Peter Lifu. and some of us are insisting that the NJC should be able to double that particular big stick, to be able to show to the world that indeed we aren't a banana republic. We are a country that is governed by the Electoral Act. We are a country that is governed by the Constitution. We are a country that is governed by every kind of ethics, every kind of norms, every kind of value, every kind of law that should also judge and adjudicate around every vicinity of this particular case.
0: Our People's Prof, critics have argued that INEC is heavily part of the problem because of its administrative overreach, internal inconsistency, and perceived biases consistently undermining democratic process in Nigeria. Instead of acting purely as neutral administrative body, the commission is said to frequently create confusion by setting arbitrary guidelines that conflict with the Electoral Act. Now, People's Prof, by the grace of God, if we are still alive and healthy, we'll be witnessing on the 19th of August campaigns for the presidential election, National Assembly election will kickstart. Yet, we are having these hurdles, or should I say, these stumbling blocks, as the case may be.
2: I think clearly one of the lessons of life has been the fact that football is often played between two different competitors in the true sense of it. In the game of football, you have the pro and also you have the opposing side, everyone trying to score the goal in the true sense of the word. In the history of football over the years, one of the contentious issues was whether the referee had the ability to see what is actually happening from all angles across the different sides of the four square of that football pitch. And so in time of history, we were able to invent what we call the assistant referees. And in the village setting, we call them landsman. I don't know, up till today, there are some villages that still call them landsman. You know, those ones that are running with the flag on the other two flanks of the side. Mm. The reason why we introduce the linemen, which today we call them the assistant referees, is to assist the referee to see all the other sides of the game. Now, over time, we are still not satisfied with the conduct of those who are expected to manage that competition. And that was why the VAR also came on board in the true sense of the word. It is an electronic means where we now have additional referees who sit in a control room and are able to provide different angles to goals. Whenever there are faults on the field of play, they are able to show those different angles in the true sense of the word. Now, apart from that, the referee, in ascertaining the authenticity, validity, and veracity of certain issues on the goal, he will have to run to that particular electronic process to see precisely before he take an informed decision. Now, the picture I've just painted is like the position of the electoral management body in the true sense of the word. The Independent National Electoral Commission is expected to look at all dimensions in terms of the processes of election. Election is not a one-off or one-day activity, as it were. It is a process. It starts with what we call the delimitation of constituencies. It moved to registration of political parties. It moved to even the membership list of political parties themselves, as well as registrants who are expected to be the voters on the day of the general election, in the true sense of the word. Then it also migrates itself into a process where the electoral management body will now set out a timetable that is expected to provide the various activities that these political parties are expected to carry out prior to the main day, the D-Day, when you and I are expected to go out there to cast our votes for or against certain individuals at different positions in the true sense of the word. And that is what INEC has done. On February 26, 2026, INEC was able to release its timetable. But the timetable that INEC released was also reversed at a certain time. And we say that in the last 4 months, they have been able to panel beat that timetable in the true sense of the word. But what are the issues in that timetable? One of the things they have said is that at the end of March, political parties are expected to also go into a process of conduct of what they refer to as first the submission of list of their members of those political parties. They were also able to set the end of May and said, look, in the process of all these things, these are supposed to tumble into the INEC portal. In the true sense of the word, they set out a process for primaries for these political parties. And at the time they said, at least before 31st or at most 31st of May, it is expected that political parties should be able to conduct that process. But some of them went to court to go and challenge some of the provisions with regards to that particular timetable. And we saw the young party that was also party. The youth party that was also able to go to court and file a case before the Abuja High Court under the case number ABJ slash Federal High Court slash CS slash 512 before the Federal High Court in Abuja. And they were able to get judgment to that effect. Another case that we saw is the case that was also filed by the ADC itself. The NDC, which we're also talking about as one of the recently introduced political parties, is also in court over issues that the party has also mentioned. Bello has alluded to that, the issue of deregistration of those political parties in the true sense of the word. So what the paper has done this morning, the Punch newspaper, is to identify the six hurdles. That is the way they put it. They say the six hurdles that are facing INEC in the true sense of it going into 2026 general election. And Pandum Quiz, you've mentioned the issue. By September 19 precisely, we're expected to see the publication of the list of those who will be the flag, actual flag bearers on the platform of INEC for presidential election, candidacy as it were, and also for other positions like members of National Assembly as it is. And of course, do not also forget that the elections are already closer to us than we are expecting. What is that? It shows to us that the election that was prepared for March was also shifted back to January. The presidential election and the National Assembly election will take place on the 16th of January of 2027. It means that the Christmas itself that will be spent for this year is also going to be in campaigns, as it were, which we have never experienced that in recent times. People are going to campaign during the Christmas and also the New Year season as it is. Then finally, the House of Assembly elections and the governor's election is coming up on the 6th of February in 2027. But I like what Bello said, the dimension he took. It is better for us to argue and fight ourselves in the court of law than to take the conflict right there and take the laws into our hands, where some people will now say, for example, that we are the ones who won in PKK. And therefore, we will not go into the courts to go and settle our issues. Why can't we go into the streets of Panshin? Why can't we go into the streets of Dangi? Why can't we go into the streets of Kanke, as it were, Kwal, as it is, to be able to slug it out? But they have decided to go to the court because that is where they are expected to fight. The same thing with those who lost in the national, the primaries in the senatorial district. They are not supposed to take the war under the secretariat junction, for example, to go and fight themselves there. No, what they have done rightly is to go to the court. So importantly, which is very fundamental, we expect to see an expedited action in terms of hearing, because some of these cases are already at the appeal court level, and we expect the judges to do justice to that at the end of the day.
0: People's Prof, you said something and I almost laughed. Why? Yes. Because in those days when somebody fixes his wedding, maybe on Sunday day or Christmas, yes, day or New Year day, and people say it's going to be easy for that person. Why? Because you don't need to cook too much, much food, because it's already a celebration, yes, day. Exactly. But that's just on a lighter note. Bella, I want to take us back a little. Now, rightly put and rightly said, campaign starts for the presidential and National Assembly election on the 19th of this month, all things being equal. That of the State Assembly...
1: 19th of next month.
0: Thank you so very much. And February 6th, 2027, that's when the polls is scheduled. Governorship and State Assembly polls is scheduled. But then, something happened yesterday in the National Assembly. It was a rowdy session. Why? Because the House of Representatives descended into a rowdy and highly divided session yesterday, July 8, 2026, following a controversial proposal to summon President Bola Tinubu over non-funding of constituency and zonal intervention project. Now, there's another story. I want you to put it side by side, because you mentioned something and I want to link it with that. Terrorists attack army base, police post, hospital in Borno State. Now, the concentration of most of our leaders appears to be on what probably will come to their own benefit. But when it comes to the people, and we already have an issue, even on the Plateau State House of Assembly, where they actually are calling for a lifetime pension for State Assembly members. And I tried to reach former Speaker Gabriel Dewan, because I saw a write-up where he said he was not a co-sponsor of that bill. And we're still going to find out from him to ascertain the veracity of this issue. But then, put it side by side. Have we seen a rowdy session in any assembly where people are killed in their numbers. But look, it's like every day we wake up. If there's no killing on the plateau, there's going to be killing in Borno. If there's no killing in Borno, there's going to be in Katsina, Sokoto, Kebbi, Zamfara, Niger, Kwara, Benue. Just mention them. The list is endless. Bello, I thought by now somebody would have woken up to say, let's call even the state assemblies to come together and let's rack our heads together and ask the question, why is it that even our traditional tools that are so revered have been so denigrated by these bandits, yet all we keep hearing, the noise is always about the interests of those in power.
1: There are some incidents that happen in every country that turns into their turning points. But we have had too many turning points in Nigeria that you ask yourself, where is the turning point going to be? Because General Rabe alone is supposed to be a turning point for us in this country. Because once you touch the general, you have touched the core of that particular nation. But what was the outrage you saw? Did you see any irritation? Did you see any infuriation? Did you see what is called fury? There's a boxer called Tyson Fury.
0: Yeah.
1: He knew exactly the reason why he decided to choose that name, Fury. Because fury means extreme anger. Did we see that happening coming from these same rep members that yesterday were tearing at each other, probably because of selfishness and not selflessness? We had the kidnap of over 300 children in Kuriga, Kaduna State on March 7, 2024. By that time, who was the head of state? Who was the president? The same head president we are having today. What did we actually do? Over 300 were kidnapped from GSS Jangibe, Zamfara State, February 2021. What outrage did you actually see in the country? We had repeated attacks in Kebbi, repeated attacks in Zamfara, repeated attacks in Sokoto, repeated attacks in Niger, repeated attacks in Kaduna, repeated attacks in Katsina. We had seen the denigration of traditional rulers, the killing, the kidnapping, the maiming, the disgrace, and even the collection of their dignity. We have seen the denigration of community leaders. We have seen the killing and abduction of school principals. We have seen the killing and abduction of school teachers. We have seen the killing of pastors in their church. We have seen the abduction of pastors in their church. We have seen the killing of imams in the mosques. We have seen the killing of worshippers under those imams that's supposed to actually be in a sanctuary because they are there to worship. But then you ask yourself, what propensity, what kind of spontaneity did we actually see coming from the House of Reps members, coming from the Senate, coming from the relevant authorities? It's not as if we don't have enough intelligence, if you ask me, Pamdon Quiz, because when it comes to military assets, when it comes to technological capability to weaken this bandit network, in fact, you will actually agree that this whole thing started from cattle rustling. And today, in the very nose of our DSS, in the very nose of our police, the intelligence units of the Nigerian military, DMI, and others, they have actually transmogrified themselves into what you can best describe as a gang of criminals. That today, we have seen them harass, we have seen them kill, we have seen them maim, we have seen them destroyed, we have seen entire villages raided. We have seen different kind of collaboration with higher terrorists. And yet we have a house, we have a Senate that is supposed to at least have a unit that would also be conducting its own investigation, because they are also supposed to be providing antidotes. They are supposed to be providing some of the ideas that the government actually need. And guess what? We know their locations. Because if anybody tells you we don't know the locations of these terrorists, it's a lie from the pit of hell. You know why? Because these are individuals that freely use social media. They expose their own location by themselves. They communicate using the same social media. They grant interviews. And if the journalists can have access to these people, are you telling me that the DMI of the Nigerian military, a very sophisticated unit, do you know that in the NSA office, there is also a counter-insurgency unit that is supposed to have an office, and the only thing they do is to ensure that they trace, track, and also get these particular people? How many of such people with the humongous budget that that particular office is having, how many of these people have been gotten technologically? And let me tell you, the only way we can get out of this quagmire is using technology. If you think that these people that are actually ragtag in nature, when you see them, you would actually see people that cannot even spell their names. So how would you believe that these people that cannot even spell their names that don't have anything called intelligence. In fact, can you ask yourself how countries of the world were able to get across this type of conundrum? For example, Israel. How did they get out of this conundrum? They invested in intelligence operation. They had drones that were monitoring hostile territory around the clock. We're not talking about 24, we're not talking about 12 hours. We're talking about 24 hours. If there's anything like 27 / 24 hours, that's exactly how they were monitoring the hostile territories, the adversaries' territories, to know when they are about to strike. They don't wait for them to strike before they conduct all this operation. And we have artificial intelligence analysis that can actually analyze the volume of surveillance footage, that can intercept communication, that can actually even read satellite imagery and the movement pattern of people inside forests. What are we actually doing? What is the House of Reps doing? What is the Senate doing? What is the DSS doing? What is the intelligence unit of the Nigerian Army doing to ensure they combine all this into a single unanimous operational picture? Because once a high-value target is identified, what does Israel do? What does Saudi Arabia do? They launch what is called a precise operation using drones. Because that person you're about to strike should not even know that you're about to strike him. It's after you've actually gotten the likes of Bello Turji, the likes of Metesine. That's the way to use to call that Kachala. Because after capturing the general and you kill the general, you have the effrontery, you had the temerity to come out and be saying that you were told that your boy Aminu, whose life is worth 1,000 people, according to your own useless estimation, that he's kept in Kano prison. As such, Kano is the next point of call. And I love what Kano people are doing right now. They have made songs, they have made caps, and they are actually yelling and screaming that Kachada, we are waiting for you. Kano is not Katsina. People should learn to start giving these people ideology for ideology, aura for aura. The moment you allow 30 people on motorcycle to come and sack a village of 30,000 without any form of resistance, then we are also espousing our own cowardice, one way or the other. Can we ensure the issue of aircraft and special forces that other countries are deploying? These special forces do not go when two people are fighting on the street.
0: No.
1: They don't go when armed robbery is taking place. Their duty is to wait to get communication order that indeed a village is being raided. So that's exactly the only time that they move. And that way you are minimizing collateral damage. So can we embrace technology that detect movement within forests and non-bandit corridors? Can we have those special intelligence that can combine satellite imagery, that can combine drone feeds, that can combine mobile networks data, to also ensure that we do a terrain analysis to know where these people are actually even hiding and hibernating, so that going forward, we wouldn't be having what we had the last time, where we had a lot of people that are innocent that were killed. Do you know that there is a technology called facial recognition technology that can even compare drone imagery with criminal databases, so that the man that you are looking for, your technology has identified that particular man, and in fact, the high-risk villages can also even be analyzed in such a way that you actually even deploy these troops to those places before these people launch attack. Do we have any technology that is surveying Kumuku village? That is one of the places where these people are hibernating. It's a forest. Do we have any kind of technology that is hibernating, that is hiding in the Kuyambana forest as we speak right now? Do we have any technology that is surveilling and carrying out a reconnaissance on Fagore forest? Do we have unmanned aerial vehicles that are also moving around this vicinity? Not until they attack Riom, not until they attack Bassa, not until they attack Bokkos, where we now start running helter-skelter, you see the NSA and everybody. The best time to address the issue is now that they are not attacking. So that you are monitoring their movement. Do we have artificial intelligence tools? Do we have drones? Do we have satellite surveillance system? Do we have a predictive analytics? That is what is supposed to be analyzing villages that are at high risk. And you will also be able to monitor and see the proximity to the forest that I just mentioned, and the susceptibility and the vulnerability of such villages. That is the only way to go. But all this grammar and drama that we saw in the House of Representatives yesterday will end up in theatrics. because that is what it is meant for. If we are not going to be imbibing all these things that we just mentioned, that will go into the forest, if some of us that love watching animals can sit in our home and be watching Nat Geo Wild, at least where these bandits are living, it's not as dangerous as the forest where lions are staying. So if these particular people can plant cameras where lions are staying, you are telling me that Nigeria, as a country that is not a banana republic, cannot plant cameras using artificial intelligence, using satellite imagery, using drones in those places that these bandits are hibernating and moving with motorcycles that you cannot even have a silencer attached to it? There's no way a motorcycle will move, even one of it, in the night, that you will not wake up if you are sleeping.
0: All right, People's Prof, I would like us to still talk on this issue of INEC, but then Bello has actually opened the conversation, and I want you to talk on that. I know Bello would love to talk on this when I mention it. Now, listen to what happened. The Minister of Defense, General Christopher Musa, issued a strict automatic shoot-on-sight order to troops on July 8th. That was yesterday, and directing them to neutralize bandits and terrorists immediately without waiting for any bureaucratic approval. And I can see Bello smiling. We'll come to you, Bello. But then, People's Prof, when you were a four-star general wearing the uniform and controlling the entire Nigerian army, from the Navy to the Air Force and what have you, you were controlling them with your stars on your shoulders. And you came to just here and say, no soldier should tell you that he was not given an order. Should any non-state actor that you deem fit is a threat to national security, and we didn't see that achieved. Now it's like the script has been dusted and now reread to the people. Maybe a date has been changed and we are hearing this. I thought we would have gone back to where they said those 720 or thereabout so-called repentant bandits. I thought we'll start from there and say, recall all these people and make sure that they are in jail now, because they have caused a lot of pain to a lot of Nigerians.
2: Pam Dunquist, there was a song we used to sing. You say, you know, you go know. When
0: that time
2: don't come,
0: you go know.
2: You know, and so on and so forth. But today is expected to be a very big day for Nigeria in terms of security. Do you know that? Do a lot of people know that? Today is a day when Nigeria is hosting the former Minister of Defense, the Israeli former Minister of Defense, the former Prime Minister of Israel, Ehud Barak, who was born in February of 1942. He's exactly 84 years now. Do you know that Nigeria is hosting him today? Do you know that as we are talking now, there is a current conversation about building national consensus with regards to state police and national security at the moment? Barak was a former defense chief in Israel. He was a head of the Labour Party. Now, alongside this conversation, he's expected to lead a high-tech group of Nigerians in the field of security to converge and discuss majorly on how to actually address the issues confronting Nigeria in terms of insecurity. Do you know that the NSA, the National Security Advisor, is expected to lead a conversation? Do you know that Caleb Manasseh Mutfwang, His Excellency, the Governor of Plateau State, Governor Alia of Benue State, Governor Seyi Makinde, Governor of Lagos State, Oyo State, the Governor of Lagos State, Professor Zulum is also expected to be on that platform. These governors, that their states have also been affected by insecurity, are also going to be in that conversation, which has started at 9 o'clock this morning and is going to last at around 5 p.m. this evening. But the question a lot of people are asking is that, what is actually happening? Do we also go into the Tea Party only with our tea mug and our spoon, and then we come out without any result at the end of the day? Because as of yesterday, Nigerians also need to know, and particularly the 19 northern states that have been stricken by insecurity, banditry activities, need to know that just yesterday at the Arewa House, they were also able to sit down to review the position of insecurity in northern Nigeria, as it were. There was a time in the last administration in Plateau State where our own dear governor, Governor Simon Bakola Long, now distinguished Senator Simon Bakola Long, was the chairman of the Northern Governors Forum in the true sense of the word. And as of that time, what was the discussion with regard to security on the table? Given the palpable and severe nature of insecurity that almost damaged communities, Communities were taken by these nihilist groups. Bandits took over communities, even on the plateau as we are talking. So what happened yesterday? Yesterday, they were able to agree based on the discussions that they've had sometimes around March in 2025 and sometimes around February 2026 this year, that indeed they need to produce what I suggested on this table as a Northern Nigeria Security Trust Fund. Because Bello, you recall on this table, I said it is not just about state police. It is also about how to form the state police in the true sense of the word. How much does Plateau State Government need if at the end of these old discussions that we're talking about to be able to buy 25 AK-49 or 25 AK-47? Where are we actually going to get the money? So yesterday, the Northern Governors Forum said that, look, they have inaugurated what they call the board members of the Northern Nigeria Security Trust Fund. And according to them, in that particular group, every state of the federation, of the Northern Nigeria, that's the 19 Northern states, is expected to contribute $1 billion every month to that particular fund. And what that means is that Jos North local government, Mekong local government, Mangu local government, Kwanpan local government, Jos East local government, Bassa local government, Bokkos local government, Kwanpan local government, Panshin local government, Kanke Wase, Lantan North, Lantan South, and Panshin, and Kanam are all expected, alongside with the Plateau State government, to contribute $1 billion every month to that particular account for 12 consecutive months, so that they'll be able to have funds to be able to fund that particular state police that is also on the way. But what is the conversion? The conversion is what you have mentioned. If at the end of the day, all these things that we're talking about, we don't see pragmatism in terms of the utilization of these funds for the equipment that Bello have mentioned. Because the technology that Bello mentioned, which is also technology of the modern day, do not also come cheap. Now, it is the same Christopher Musa, General Christopher Musa, that when he was in active service, told us here on the plateau that indeed, soldiers do not also need to wait for any command. That when you see these people, just pump bullets in their body. That was exactly the way he put it. But the man has also moved from being a defense chief to a policymaker in the defense ministry. What are we seeing today? Does that also mean that those soldiers that failed to pump bullets in the bodies of these people, water, water, as we always say it, have they also been reprimanded by the security chief over that period of time? Because it's a fundamental question. The conversation in Abuja today is expected to focus on three key areas. One of the areas is about the structure of the state police. How do we also ensure that when it eventually sees the light of the day, the structure will not also be compromised? How do you convert the existing state structures like Operation Rainbow, like even the ones we have in the east, Bubeagu, for example?
0: Yeah.
2: How do you also convert the Leopard Force, that is Amotekun, in the southwest, into the structure of the new state police? That is one of the conversation. The second aspect of the conversation is, how do you deal with questions around human rights? Because you see, when you say shoot aside, pump bullets, water, water, in the body of the bandit, then you may also be mistaking other people for the bandits at the end of the day. And so human rights questions can also be asked. These are conversations that is on the table at the moment. But fundamentally, I will tell you the truth, Pamdunquiz, we love to talk. And the shamelessness of some people in our chambers have contributed to this talk show. How can a people in a House of Assembly, for example, in Plateau State, contemplate, for instance, that what is important to them on the table or certain individuals in the House is for them to sponsor a bill where principal officers, including the Speaker of the House, including the principal, the Deputy Speaker, the principal officers, the Majority Leader, the Minority Leader, and other members of the House, not just the leadership of the House, should be on a life pension in that particular House in Plateau State? How can you contemplate that kind of thing? And presupposedly, yesterday I put a call through to the Deputy Speaker so that I'll be able to know who are the brains behind this issue. I've seen what the former Right Honorable Speaker of the Plateau State House of Assembly has put out there. He said he is not part of this plan in that House.
0: That too.
2: What about the Speaker? What about the other members? Have I seen my own member in Mangu North, for example, putting a statement out there to say that I, as Honorable Yanga, am disassociating myself from what they are also saying as far as that thing is concerned?
0: All right.
2: And he did not respond to me. And I said, clearly speaking, that
3: the shamelessness on the part of these members of House of Assembly who on daily basis continue to blow a yoke on our faces is enough. Even though some of them, of course, did not even know the value of how they got to that place. Some of them were given the loss at the level of the majority of the people. The court said, go into that house. And what is of paramount priority to some of them is these issues. It's an unfolding story. We expect to see the members and will call out names on this particular platform in the true sense of it.
0: All right. I think Daily Trust captured it as the bill sponsored by Early Ankala APC Rukuba Irigwe.
3: That's so how it is clear to us. We now know the sponsor
0: yes,
3: of that particular.
0: That's what
3: that particular
4: Eli Bako.
0: Eli Bako. Yes. All right. Let's pay some bills. We'll be right back. This is Political Update. Stay here.

0: Right, welcome from the break. Still political update going on live on Silverbird, Rhythm 93.7 FM here in the city of Jos. I would have liked People's Prof to say something, but then, Bello, I know that you have been itching to say something regarding the statement credited to the Minister of Defense, then Chief of Army Staff, General Christopher Musa, retired. Now he's saying nobody should say they are waiting for order. Just kill these people, shoot them, and return them to their creator. But the question is, how many times have we seen, even when he was wearing that uniform, that action is seriously taken simultaneously across the length and breadth of the country, across those forests that we said they are ungoverned spaces.
1: Thank you, Bello. That's the word they love using very well.
0: Ungoverned spaces.
1: As an excuse.
0: And also,
2: when the bandits follow you to a governed space.
1: Exactly. Now, from the ungoverned space.
0: You're just taking it out of my mouth. And how many times have we seen a situation whereby the general then saying that now that we've seen the videos made by these people, we have gone, not that we are going or we will go, we have gone after them and we have been able to neutralize all of them.
1: I think it's an escapist kind of tendency that we are seeing from the minister. Just like when he also came to Plateau State here and made that statement. How many people were actually shot at the end of the day? I love it when people are very, very paradigmatic about what they are doing. I love it when you're showing me that indeed you are an exemplar and such, we should be able to follow you. Your antecedents should speak for you. Your pedigree should speak for you. Why am I saying this? When an incident like this occurred in the forest in Undu, we saw the birth of Amoteku.
0: Yeah.
1: And that was why some of us were very angry when the likes of Garba Shehu tried their best to serve as a stumbling block to the formation of that particular network. Mm. Because we asked the question all this while that people have been kidnapped in Owo alone. You saw the number of worshippers in the church that were killed for doing nothing. So we should fold our arms under the guise of constitution. No, nobody has the right to chase anybody. And the governor then said, I am not chasing any innocent people from the forest.
0: You just want to have the data.
1: I want an account of the people that are living inside this forest, because from the information, and this is where I'm going, from the intelligence we gathered, these people are always coming from this forest. And they call the governor of Ondo, they call the governor of Ekiti, they call the governor of Edo to come and witness that meeting. They call the governor of Lagos. They call the governor of Osun. And they sat together in Ibadan. They actually chose Ibadan because that was the epicenter of the policies in the First Republic from the Western region. Where am I driving at? The next day, we're already hearing snippets about the formation of Amoteku. Mm. The next day, they had already contributed 500 million naira each,
0: okay,
1: to initiate, to have people, policymakers, that will draft the term of reference of Amoteku. Mm. The next day, we already saw the uniforms that Amoteku will be having. And they charged the local government, because they told themselves that all these things happen inside local government. So they also charged local government to bring in funds. It didn't take more than a month after Amoteku was birthed. Amoteku started operating. Amoteku went into the forest. Amoteku tried the best to reduce the number, the frequency of attacks in the southwest. Let's come back to what Luke Pampi just said. Last year, December, this same northern governors met in Kaduna. And they all agreed to give 1 billion naira each, December till June. Mm-hmm. We are in July, Pablo Quiz. We are still talking about the same meeting that we had in December last year. The frequency of attacks in the north compared to the south is like from Jos to America. Because after the attack that happened in Orire, we've not had any major attack even in the southwest. But you see the protests. You saw the way the outrage came on the streets, even in the government house, Agodi, in Ibadan. The very dark man and others had to go there to protest. And not only them, every actor, Tiwa Savage, had to apologize. And that was why I asked, where is Ali Nuhu?
2: They didn't Davido went on global stage.
1: Davido went to the World Cup.
0: Where is Rarara?
1: Where is Rarara that should be speaking and using his voice for positivity in the North? What did we see? We saw drama. We saw grammar that will end in theatrical comic as usual. Because I don't even take that particular meeting that they had yesterday serious. You know why? Because from December last year till now, we all agreed. This same communique was what we mentioned as the communique in December. 1 billion by local government. Why are we still repeating ourselves? I thought by yesterday, we would have had a common front. We would have had the amount that is in the account. We would have had what they have actually initiated. We would have had what they are doing in collaboration to ensure that some of the forests that we just mentioned, like Fagore, Ikaenji, and others, we will have had people that are overwhelming and saturating those forests. But the same thing, guess what? By October, they might still meet. They will think that we are suffering amnesia and the same 1 billion will reoccur. As if the entire people in the North don't know what they're doing. That's why I love giving you the example of Mubad. Mubad died 2023, September 7. You see the outrage? Davido had to go to Murio Kuala. That is one of the biggest places, open places now. If you want to address the public in Lagos, he had to go there to go and also join the people that were on the streets. You know who Davido is? To go and assure them that by God's grace there will be justice for Mubad, one person. That we were not even sure whether he was killed. As at that time, over 300 were kidnapped from a school in the North. Did you see any senator or rep member from the North sparking, yelling and screaming the way that particular rep member was able to introduce the issue of Mubad?
0: In the
1: that
0: Assembly.
1: His issue has nothing to do with the nation.
0: Sure.
1: But we have an issue that is directly linked with security. That is even linked to even the territorial integrity of Nigeria. How many northern senators, how many northern rep members, how many northern celebrities are even talking about it?
0: People's Prof, let me take you to something that you are very conversant with. I'll just pick randomly now. Eke Oma entered into the latrine, undecided whether to throw the baby inside it. She later left the scene and walked down the narrow path, dropping the baby wrapped in a jar in a refuse dump, and made her way home abruptly, but was captured by a camera woman. No sooner had Eke Oma left the scene, than two passersby pulled over and picked up the baby ecstatically and drove off, not knowing that MOG, the palm wine tapper, had seen saw them. Now let me go down a little. Meanwhile, Onya Opiri, who had denied the pregnancy and pushed for the termination of the pregnancy, became miserable and ended in a tragedy, while corruption in the state house clinic by government officials later caused the death of the governor's mother. Now, this way is very interesting. Tradition versus modernity, education versus socialization, politics and elections, parenting and moral upbringing, gender equity and customary laws, society and abortion, the legal system, judiciary and electoral mandate, girl child education, corruption, the vanity of life. And you concluded by saying the devil is in the details and the taste of the pudding is in the eating. These are just picked from the book titled The Tomorrow in Your Palms by Barrister Chidoze. Now, exactly. People's Prof, can you link it up with the history of security in Nigeria? Because we grew up to know that most, I think I should be corrected if I'm wrong, that the greater number of people that actually started AK Megadi, which became vigilante, and little by little it got us to where we are today, started from the North. Yet the North are the ones that are actually suffering, even states that probably never suffered a fraction of what the North are suffering actually probably copied the template of security and now begin to work on it. And now that tomorrow that was in their palm in the past, they are now seeing the dividends of the action they have taken.
2: In 1947, there was a bat called Akwiliki. The stick that the Yandoka used to carry under the defunct Northern Police, as they call it as of that time. The Akwiliki was expected to ensure stability in a very vast land, as it were. In fact, it could cover a very bigger places. You take an example of as vast as a place like Kano, for instance. One man standing with Akwilki was able to manage the security in that particular sector. Mm. In the defunct old Ibadan, if you go to place in Oyo State, you go to Ogbomosho, for example, the man who was carrying that bat, as it were, was able to manage security in that community. But some people will say that that was a time that the devil was wearing cloth. Today he is snoot, he's not wearing anything. Mm. And so immorality, insecurity has also taken its own stand in the true sense of the word. Let me tell you the truth. In the north today, and I'm saying it with all sense of sincerity and responsibility, that a lot of people have sold their puppy to buy monkey. You know, when you see a man who is unreasonable selling his puppy to buy a monkey, then the community should be able to ask him when a dangantak and a kache the shida the biri, in the true sense of the word. What is your relationship with monkey? If you sell your puppy because your puppy is still tiny and you have the impatience to allow it to grow into a dog, and you decide to sell it to buy a matured monkey because you cannot wait, in the true sense of the word. You have taken the words from my mouth when you mention the fact that history does not lie. Okay, but we have missed a good part of history, and that is where we don't learn lessons, in the true sense of the word. Today, an army, a soldier, in fact, I use an army because you take an entire battalion and you put them along a road, in the true sense of it, and you find people still spitting in their faces. Mm. Because even with the AK-47, the AK-49, for example, that they are holding, the machine guns that they are holding, you also see that groups that have taken the laws into their hands as non-state actors still spit in their face, in the true sense of the word. We have not also forgotten recently the shamelessness on the part of the police spokesperson in Abuja, where we were told that those people, we saw them that passing and the police waving and encouraging them to pass, were just hunters around the Matazu area, in the true sense of the word. Mm. And I asked the question, I say, even if I did not go to school, I have my common sense of wisdom for anybody in Nigeria today to look at me in the face with my level of education and tell me that those kind of weapons that those people were carrying were actually hunters, in the true sense of the word. If we have those kind of hunters, then why do we even have the bandits in the forest in the first place? Why are you also telling us we were able to post those videos to look at it? Bello, this morning, an Arewa youth group came out to issue out a statement and said that even the Northern Nigeria Trust Fund members of the board yesterday that were inaugurated, they said they don't agree to that. And they criticized the Northern governors for that choice. I will give you an example. In fact, if you ask for my opinion, I will say that undermines the seriousness of the Northern state governors. What am I talking about? On that particular list, you have a former Minister of Defense and a former Head of Service, Yayale Ahmed, who is chairing that particular committee, as it were. You have former General Agwe, who is a co-chair of that particular board, as it is. You have our own very own AVM, Napoleon Bali. Of course, good one, as far as we're concerned here. On that particular board, as it were, we have Major General Bello, for example, on that particular board, as it is. A lot of people, based on what they have issued, state today and say that, why are you repeating the same people who were part of the problems in the past? You have former Assistant Inspector Generals of Police. You have former Inspector Generals of Police from the North. You have former military chiefs on that particular platform. You have former this, former that, former this, former that. And you ask a fundamental question. What is a new life that they are going to bring on that particular board? Mm. Is it just about the monies that will be contributed, that at the end of the day, how do we fit even those in that particular system? Bello mentioned something that is important. Did you see the attacks in the Northwest? I mean, in the Southwest. Did you see the attacks in the Northwest? I mean, in the Southwest, as severe as we have it in the Northeast or in the Northwest? The answer is no.

0: conversation the other day that if this man did not resign the following day, then you should be able to eat his words like the miracle leaf that we eat every morning in the true sense of the word. So fundamentally, I think that if we want to be serious, let us measure the capacity of where we occupy as a capacity of the average common man in Gokokun, for example, in places like Atukun, for example, in places like Jibam, for example, in places like Kiwiri, even close to us here in the city, for example, in places like Ikukumu, the Rantia community in recent past came under attack. Below, we're talking about ungoverned spaces. Is Rantia an ungoverned spaces? The last bus stop in Rantia, is that an ungoverned space? The places that are attacked in parts of Gero, are they villages on governed spaces? No. In the true sense of the word. So if we want to discuss issues, we should bring logic into it. The NIPS that was recently attacked, is that also an ungoverned space?
1: No.
0: Were there no security inside that facility at the time right that the attack took place? Where did they meander their way into that particular facility? Because 360 on all sides of that environment are areas that ordinarily a man should be afraid to even pass there with ill motive, in the true sense of it. So I think the point has been made. We are not learning from history. The good side of history is what we are not learning. The bad side of history is what we have learned from. That today, if you put military men in an area, a lot of people see them without value. Kudos to some of them that are doing their best. But some of them that have compromised, that before the military get into the enclave of this criminal, who is that person that always informed them that the military is on its way? Who is that person that always informed them, kugudu, kugudu, kugudu, kugudu, kugudu, kugudu?
2: Even that Kachala said it the other day while speaking, that within the military, there are people that don't tell him their movements.
0: So these are the issues. So who are those people that we're talking about? It means that we have already given the lion a suit to wear. So it has covered its body and is walking with two legs like human beings. It means that we have given some lions the military uniform to wear. We have given criminals, allegedly, the military uniform to wear. And they are working among us. But do you blame them? What about the operation, what they call rehabilitation, or safe corridor for these people?
2: And the Senate recently said that the Nigerian government should stop rehabilitating them.
0: And I think that if we go that way, fine and good. But do we have a data for them? I said it on this program one time. I said the United States of America, the Pentagon in particular, let me tell our listeners who are listening, who may not understand. Do you know that if a sweat from your body drop on the ground or stain a particular dough in
1: America, they can use it to trace you.
0: Do you know that particular sweat can lead to you being your arrest? It can trace where you are because they have your DNA. If they swap criminals, they have their DNA. But not like us. Do we know where these guys go to at the end of the day?
1: Let's go to another story that has been trending. This is on Daily Trust. Reps to invite budget minister over phantom council. Even though before now, I think news filtered in yesterday where the National Assembly said they will not investigate the matter since ICPC is already on the case. But then by constitutional requirement, an independent corrupt practices and other related offenses commission investigating an issue does not stop the National Assembly from simultaneously probing the same matter. The legislature has independent powers to investigate, to expose corruption and correct flaws in the law. Now, I saw a video. I don't know if it's a recent video or it's before the commencement of this probe ordered by the president, where the president was saying that he has confidence in the integrity of his chief of staff. And some Nigerians are saying, should this come now or after the conclusion of investigation? Because if the ICPC is under the executive and they are supposed to be independent to carry out their responsibility, and now the president is saying he doesn't have any doubt on the integrity of his chief of staff, probably some Nigerians will just conclude that this is like trying to tell ICPC this is our position. So what might likely come out of this investigation?
2: Yeah, let me quickly say that that video is actually an old one.
1: Thank God.
2: I remember when the chief of staff was having other issues that were raised against him, and the president quickly came to his defense, and the president was able to make that particular statement. As such, I'm sure so many people that are on the side of the chief of staff was actually have publicized that video to make it look like a recent one. But this particular one, even if the president would also jump the gun by also really saying that, I believe that the cut

0: public opinion, which constitutes the people who are in the majority, might not also agree with the president. The fact that the president is on one particular side does not make that side right. Sure. Because the president himself is not an adjudicator. He's not a member of the judiciary. What evidence, what investigation, what research was carried out to be able to arrive at that particular conclusion? Again, Pablum Quiz, what is happening right now is actually showing to the world that we are in a dire situation. D-I-R-E. A situation that is very precarious and perilous. Because if it is very true that an individual can be denied in October 2025 by the same chief of staff, because the Foreign Affairs Ministry wrote to him about the validity and legitimacy of that particular agency or council, depending on the word you prefer to use to actually describe that particular place where Adeyemi was superintending over. And they wrote a letter, and the chief of staff wrote back and said, there is no agency like this in existence. But 2 months later, the budget was presented by the president. And on page 50 and 51 of that same budget, the budget did not come before the denial. The budget came 2 months after the denial.
1: Okay.
0: But that same non-existent agency was able to get $1.3 billion. And there was nobody that faced the Senate. Nobody faced the rep. Nobody went on oversight to even go and defend, because every ministry, department, agency expected to go and defend their budget. So what exactly was that $1.3 billion meant for? I think that is where our attention should go to. Because if it is true that nobody, the prince himself, did not even go before the National Assembly to defend his budget, but yet the amount ended up in the budget signed by the president, then there is more to this than meets the eye. Can we look beyond Adeyemi? Do you know that the Almajiri Commission also got road projects?
1: Yes, and they claim that
0: they were supposed to execute. And you ask yourself, what is the relationship between a commission established to bring people out of school?
1: Yeah, out of the street.
0: Out of street back to school.
1: Yes.
0: And construction of roads in Ogun State, construction of roads in Katsina State, construction of roads in Kaduna State, then you know definitely that something is wrong somewhere. And the commissioner has said, no, we didn't put that in our budget. The National Assembly must have put that. Budget padding part 3. Who inserted that to be able to go behind to collect the humongous sum and disappear? If we are not investigating this from the root, not from the leaf or the branch, then let's just forget about fighting corruption in this country. And the same man was able to have an office space at the Federal Secretariat. The same man was given a budget code. Because there's no how you can even have a placement, an allotment in the budget, if you don't have a budget code.
1: Just like the one with INEC and is it MKIK?
0: Exactly. So definitely, somebody powerful, even if it is not the chief of staff, is actually complicit in this whole thing. That it actually even got to this stage. There was a video of the young man that went viral that they were dancing Azonto with some other members after celebrating one of the days that is commiserate with his office. So who are those people in those pictures? At least we know them. When he went to see the EFCC chairperson, under which guise? Because before you go to see the EFCC, you must write a letter.
1: Sure.
0: So are we saying that the EFCC chairman hosted a fraudulent person and he is supposed to be an intelligent officer himself? How do we come out of this quagmire?
1: People's Prof, let's also ask this question. If assuming the agency is a fraud, is fake, but $1.3 billion allotted or allocated in the budget, not in the last part of the budget, not in the middle of the budget, but at the early pages of the budget, 50-51, $1.3 billion. Just like the case we had some years back, I think, where money was found in an airport and nobody wants to claim ownership.
0: I told people that that money, they should just give it to me, because everybody, I first actually asked for the money, because everybody said it's not their own.
1: Now, People's Prof, can we also go to one aspect that happened recently? That's the Minister of arts, culture, and creative economy. That's Hanatu Musawa allocated millions for infrastructural projects in specific local areas during the national budgeting process. And we learned that 290 million was budgeted to provide solar street lights in 8 districts in the Musawa local government area. That is
2: in Katsina state,
1: to be precise. Now you ask yourself, link it to the Almajiri Commission. Who would have thought that this so-called project money, the project should rather be for buying of uniforms, buying of books, and rehabilitating, not building, because we like building, starting projects. Yes, can we also look at the feeding of these children and also carry out orientation to communities where they feel that the best way to become popular in life is by giving more birth to more children that you cannot take care of, so that we can mitigate against this, indiscriminate giving birth to children. But here we have a situation where they are also claiming that that money was not a project, was not inserted by us, but rather allegedly by the National Assembly.
2: I think fundamentally, in the principle of agency, relationship between a principal and an agent, there is a maxim we call delegatus non potest delegare.
1: A delegate cannot delegate
2: to another delegate, sure, except under certain conditions, as it were. And you ask the question, who are these people? Who is the principal and who are these delegates that often take decisions, unanimously on their own or without recourse to the principal? Or is the principal sitting somewhere and has given them an express authority to do so,
1: like in the true sense of the word?
2: But I want to take the conversation this way again. How many of us know that, I think less than about 24 hours ago, the former Minister of Sports and Youth Development, Solomon Dalu,
1: was able to
2: put out something out there. He said his first experience in terms of defending the budget of his ministry, that he was asked to give them 200 million to that particular committee, the National Assembly.
1: He read through the budget and he didn't see something like
2: bribery. And he did not see a line, the budget line that says bribery, as it were. These are the words of the honorable, former honorable minister, as it were. And he was also able to tell all of us who care to read that indeed the following day they asked him to excuse himself. And the subsequent defense, he was only coming, but they will take his permanent secretary into a closed door meeting with them. And you know that
1: happening.
2: And you know that government come and go, but the civil service structure remains, which also shows that it's an indictment on the civil service in the true sense of the word. But again, what are we taking away from that conversation? Bello, do you remember when the former governor of Plateau State told all of us, as a chairman of 19 northern governors, that they were returning all Almajiris from the streets of Jos back to their states? Do you remember that?
3: Yes.
2: How many Plateau people remember that? If you go to Amadu Bello Way today, can you find a single Almajiri there? This is a fundamental question. Maybe as I'm talking to you now, there are some of you alone there, Amadu Bello Way, that are looking at them through the window or through the door on that particular street. And the question people are asking is that, what happened to that particular program? How much did the government spend at that time to be able to return these people?
1: And what was
2: that? What were the challenges that the government faced as of that time? Indeed, there were challenges, I believe. And that was why some of them had to return back to the street. But it's the same northern states that are complaining over these issues in the true sense of it. And you ask yourself this question, Pam Dunquist, which you have rightly raised. If you take it on the basis of the corruption in the system, who are you going to hold responsible? Is it the National Assembly, members of National Assembly, or those appointed executives who are either ministers or so? El Rufai, at the time when he was nominated for the ministerial position of the FCT by Obasanjo administration, as of that time, the former president of Nigeria, what did he say? One of the difficulties he had was at the level of clearance in the Senate, the Senate committee that was expected to clear him. What did he say? They told him that, look, You came for screening. Where is the Coke and Fanta? And he said he don't understand Coke and Fanta. And the man told him, I said, how can you come for screening without Coke and Fanta? Do you think that we are going to speak with our saliva without putting something in our esophagus at the end of the day? So clearly speaking, this is the systemic corruption that we're talking about. But fundamentally, when you report Caesar to Caesar, what result are you going to get? If those who are expected to deal with corruption themselves in one way or the other tend to compromise in terms of corruption, who do you report to? At the end of the day. And this is where the challenge is. And I keep saying it every day, most times when I come on this platform, that when the soap is dirty or when the detergent is dirty, what do you use to be able to wash it at the end of the day? Until and unless you have a system where I've mentioned this morning that even the people you are bringing on the trust fund, the Northern Nigeria Trust Fund, the Security Trust Fund that we're talking about, what is their records of integrity over the years of service, for example?
1: All right, we continue to monitor developments as they unfold. Ours is to ensure that we bring up the issues, place them on the table after analyzing them to the best of our abilities, then allow the listener out there to make their choice and informed decision. We'll still take our time, maybe going forward, to see how we can also look at this issue of, shall I say, lifetime pension for the state assembly members and the principals.
2: Pamdunquist, there is no time to waste or discuss. We cannot waste our precious time. I think we should just call them out for what they have done, withdraw that bill, and apologize to us on the plateau in the true sense of the word. It's not a matter of one person in that constituency raising that bill. It affects all of us here.
3: Exactly.
2: Because it is a slap on the faces of every right-thinking person in the state in the true sense of it.
1: All right, Sana. Hello, People's Prof. By the grace of God, Saturday will be the birthday of the Ojemba himself, extravagant Malobi. And it's not out of place.
2: That's right.
1: When the masquerade is about to be unveiled, if you take a week announcing to the people, it's just to condition their minds that something big is coming up. And of course, the celebration of life is something that can never be overemphasized. To sleep and wake up the next day is not your personal choice, it's the grace of God.
2: You know, extravagant Malobi is somebody that you call and he will be there for you.
1: Always.
2: Extravagant Malobi has been to our program for Pamdunquish in
1: the Several. In fact, he has become like the permanent anchor.
2: Yes, and then Bello Lugma, you certainly know that even when extravagant Malobi is not here and he hear that it is one's birthday, I remember during my birthday, he was the one who was also able to rush to the studio on that very day. And then the other one, he finished program here and had to stay back.
1: Yeah.
2: And we were able to have a sumptuous meal at the end of the day.
3: Exactly.
2: And then you also know that he will always be there for you. And that's why when we started this program, we mentioned the fact that he was the one who spoke yesterday at the session of service of songs. For our late brother Andrew Davis Gowim, as it were, here in Holche, as it is. And indeed, you would always see that the man will show up, even when you don't invite Malobi, in as much as it concerns you, he will also show up. For many of you who do not know, he also bears the name of Pastor Malobi, as it is.
3: Yeah,
2: and indeed, it is not just the fact that he's a pastor, because we have also seen some pastors that are not also living to expectation.
3: Yeah.
2: Recently, we saw one man who called himself a prophet, and he said that he was going to repeat what Prophet Moses did many years back, and that he went to the Lagos beach, as it is, the Atlantic Ocean, and said that he want to divide the Atlantic Ocean so that anybody who want to move from Egypt, to the promised land, will be able to go through that particular place. And fortunately, he received his immediate judgment there, because when the torrent of the water came and the stick he was even holding was also flushed away by the water at the end of the day, and he had to run away while shouting "Ewo, ewo, ewo," at the end of it.
1: People's
2: but
1: prof,
2: indeed, it's not the kind of person that we're talking about.
1: People's prof, if that pastor had sought for advice, would have asked him to come probably to the river around Kwanen Shagari.
2: You would have just tried it somewhere in the limit to see whether his faith is also going to be
0: oil. Never forget while we were in secondary school, my friend's dad always buys newspaper, Kasim Raji Olukwesi.
2: Yes.
0: And indeed, I saw in his hands, he brought the newspaper to the school that day, of a man that decided to go to the zoo in Ibadan. And he said that just like Daniel, he's going to cage the lion. And he was able to, in fact, he was chased away the first time he returned again. And when he saw that the the keepers of the zoo were not watching, he sneaked into the den of the lion, and in the beginning, according to, and he locked it by himself.
1: Wow.
0: And he brought an ashasha where he said he was going to put the lion inside.
1: Ashasha.
0: I'm telling you,
1: ashasha.
0: At the end of the day, if you see the way the lion shifted his jaw, you think there was an axe that they gave that lion.
2: Instant judgment there. Instant judgment.
0: You can just ask people.
2: The Daniel of his time.
0: I'm telling you.
2: The Lord thy God to test. But we've seen a lot of them doing that rubbish.
1: All right. Let's open the phone lines for you to add your voice. 080-6464-1536 is the number to call, and 080-2971-0202. And of course, below somebody, I just saw somebody posted something, and I think at the right time, maybe we'll actually look into that, because when somebody is doing the right thing, I deserve applause. Please give that person his applause. I just saw it on a news platform that a certain person that is said to have been the most donator of blood deserve an award, but it's like politics is coming into it, and we will not allow that. Somebody is doing the right thing, encourage people. Some of us, we donate blood, but we don't donate it for commercial purposes. Yes, we just donate it to save life. And if somebody has been doing that,
2: I've been going to plateau.
1: Yes, severally. So I appreciate the person when the person is actually the right person to be appreciated. Mm.
0: In fact, it was after the program yesterday that someone also called me to say the same thing you just mentioned. And she said that indeed she even got a commendation letter from the FCT Abuja, because she had donated about 90 something, whereas the person that they eventually gave the award to donated only 50 or 60 something. So this is exactly the problem we're having in this part of the world, where somebody will have done something, even if there is no any financial appreciation attached to that.
1: But
0: the fact that particular commendation is going to elicit happiness, joy, and comical relief in that person is enough for us to give that thing to that person. So give to Caesar what belongs to Caesar in this particular world. All right, we have messages, and this one is saying, good morning, MC PDK, Sagacious, Bello Lukman, okay, I'm People's Prof. Wow, truly, you have gladdened my day. I feel like listening to a pastor preaching to me in the church. May God bless you and save our country. Don Murphy's in Jaws. Thank you so much, Don. We appreciate you. Good morning, BMP. This one is a long one. Most of us who are retired before 2011, after 35 years of service, are on a pension of less than 3,000 per month, even on grade level 16. And now the Plateau State House of Assembly has hastily passed a law to pay them pension after serving for 4 years. Who do us? After receiving a humongous amount of salary and allowance and other perks, they want to be taken care of life for begging us to vote for them. They should remember that it was a court of appeal that voted 3/4 of them and not the people. We are waiting to see what the governor will do. What kind of society is this? I come in peace, Comrade Goffwen. Thank you very much, comrade. And good morning, my people in the studio. Thank you for keeping us updated on daily lectures you are giving us. The case of Adeyemi and Gbajabiam Amila should be investigated by an independent body, not by any government agency. Regards to the People's Prof. Luke Pampi, Mohammed Tanko Garba is in Anguarugu. Thank you so much for the sacrifice you're doing. The three wise men, keep the good work up. Okay, you will surely see God. Kudos to Professor Dental, you were the Giba Yagven, Icho Tarok is in Lantan North. Good morning, Bello and MC PDK. Thank you for analysis. I don't miss this program for anything. Bello and PDK, I always pray for you, for the work you're doing. May the good Lord bless you. Regards to all staff of former Justin Rolling Mill and all our staff fans. May God give Plateau and Nigeria peace. Bulos Dayil, thank you very much. Nella Silas is in Kwang and he's saying, good morning, the most prolific on Universal World Encyclopedias. A senior advocate of nationalism, one that shall never end. Okay, wonders shall never end in this country. One day we may just wake up and hear that everybody have been sold in the country. May Nigeria not happen to us, in Jesus' name. And for those that are in the captivity of heartless militias, may God vindicate them. And for the rest of us that are under the captivity of bad economic and political reforms, may God deliver us and give us freedom, peace, and independence. Thank you so much, Nelab Silas in Kwang. We appreciate you. Good morning, Honorable PDK Bello and People's Prof. You are vocal on air for good governance. We appreciate your tireless effort for the sensitization that the most of the people that are occupying positions division in government to share the nation's cake. May God bless you. Thank you, Smile and Jaws. Thank you so much. My name is Mikan on the Move. Did ABC have the constitution, especially this year about their primary election? Look at Governor of Imo State to pick a form for Senate, and now his tenure will end by 2028. Will that constituency live without any leadership? Please, Nigeria, be haske. Thank you. All right, Maxwell's Lord to tell Jaws, as a Plateau citizen, I'm not also happy about the Bill of Life Pension for principal officers and even the State House of Assembly members in general. The leadership under Honorable Nalong Daniel will not help matters if this bill allowed to scale through. Situation in that Plateau state right now is beyond what the bill is talking about. We reject the bill. During former Governor Jang, where former governors and their deputies will enjoy life pension, just like the State Assembly is trying to do. Maxwell is in City Lodge Hotel. Good morning, the political update crew. In my view, the meeting of Northern Governors is a mirage. Let every state take care of itself. Where were the governors when attacks were going on in Plateau, Benue, and other northern states? Phil is asking the question. And good morning, Bilam Sipiniki and the People's Professor. It is good that order has been given to shoot terrorists instead of surrendering, reintegrating, and rehabilitation. In that case, their population and action will reduce. The order is coming late because this is what should have happened from the beginning. Let's see the progress from the new order. But is it now that the government know that terrorists should be killed after they have destroyed and put D? I didn't see the main part of your message. Christy is in Rukuba Road. And she's saying, good morning, my real presenters and the People's Prof. God bless you always for your wonderful, educative, objective analysis and for speaking truth to power. It's unfortunate that even when security is ravaging the wild like wildfire, our members are sponsoring bills to pay pension to former speakers, principal officers, and the rest. These people were sent there by their people to represent them and sponsor bills for their interests, but they are rather sponsoring bills for their interests. My people, let's take note of the members supporting such bill and vote them out. Come 27. Peace is pastors. Let's live in peace. God bless you, my friend. God bless Plateau State. God bless Nigeria. Pamduku, how do you explain, Honorable Eli Bako, that in the first place did not even win the election?
1: Yeah.
0: He actually got there by providence, but look at the type of bill that he's actually seeking to also come on board to pay life pension to people that are already multimillionaires in their own field. And yet, the pensioners and those that have suffered for 35 years, no one is even talking about sponsoring a bill to better their lives.
3: Quite unfortunate. Constituency is one of the constituencies that have suffered severely.
0: Exactly. So, Honorable Ele Bako, you need to come straight.
3: When I heard his voice,
0: talking even
3: about
0: me,
3: the issues of honestly speaking, in his own constituency.
0: Honestly speaking.
3: Yeah, this is where their voices are louder. And that's why I always say that when a man's voice is louder in the kitchen than on the farm, then it means that the man has undermined seriousness for production.
0: Sure. Flash in Nabato for about just ease. Morning, sir. I'm happy for Minister of Defense Christopher Musa, who said that any Nigerian soldier who waits for orders before shooting, I want to reiterate to all members of the armed forces and security forces, once you're deployed, do not wait for order from anybody. And good morning, political update. Bello was talking about Prophet Daniel Abodori and the Lion of Ibadan. Istena, thank you so much. You're very, very right. That's his name. That's his name. Thank you so much. You have a very good memory.
3: Yeah.
0: Good morning, Mr. B and Comrade Luca Pampe. Keep the good work going. Thursday, like Tuesday, all our politicians and government do meetings after meetings and no solution to any insecurity. Our politicians will not say anything. All they do is use Nigerian election time and dump them after election. Nigerians should say no to bad politicians and government. Let's continue to plan together and peace. Mother Fala Shadi was also at the service of song yesterday for Andrew Goguim, just like I saw Honorable Philip Hilcop, the former commissioner for budget, and I also saw a very good friend, S. Prestige, and so many other people. Good morning, wise presenters and listeners. I totally agree that technology only will solve our quagmire in this country without a change of our mindset in all spheres of life, because who are to operate the apparatus and devices? And then on Nigerians, let us all change for a better Nigeria. Thank you. Malam Nuruddin Abubakar is saying that. Good morning, radio experts and the People's Power. We don't trust that proposed Northern Nigeria Security Trust Fund. The police state police, not South police. Every state should use its $1 billion to deal with insecurity issues by themselves using their state police like Operation Rainbow. Any money into the Northern Nigeria Security Trust Fund will still be mismanaged in paying ransom to the terrorists. God bless you, my friend, Plateau State. Robutus Boyi in Ga, Plateau State ADP chairman, is saying that the Bill of Life Pension for Plateau State as assembly was put on hold for the interests of the nation. Nandom Twa is saying that. Thank you. Good morning, gentlemen of the press. Talking about government spaces, were we even supposed to have government space in the first place? On the issue of insecurity, information being leaked to terrorists, what's our recruitment process? How sure are we that we have not unknowingly recruited terrorists into our security agencies while prioritizing money over proper screening and merit? Mohammed Baza is raising that fundamental question. Good morning, Lukman, PDK and People's Prof. Thank God you people instantly dismissed the issue of State House Pension Bill, which is a slap on the good people of Plateau State. Indeed, the legislature are taking us for a ride. Ayuba Aziz is in Gusti. Thank you so much.
1: All right, 0806464-1536 is the number to call. Please turn down the volume of your radio when you make the call. Hello, good morning. Hello, good morning. Okay, there's a problem. Let's go to the WhatsApp platform. 0806464-1536 is a number to call. 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Okay, we have... okay, I think I've taken this message. Let's go down a little. My thoughts this morning to every one of us. If something makes you feel happy, pursue it. If it feels meaningful enough for you to devote the time, chase it. If it gives you excitement and brings peace, it might be your purpose. Follow it. What draws you consistently is your inner voice pushing towards your calling. Go for it. Wishing everybody a thriving Thursday. Bello, please tell David King, he said Chelsea players have not scored in the World Cup. Who scored the winning goal against Egypt? Is Arsenal... Okay, is it Arsenal player Ata Idowu is asking the question. Good morning, Sir Pam Bello and People's Prof. Thank you for educating us free of charge. As I always say in this platform, security food is our major problem in our country. Continue the good work. May God continue to protect us all from evil ones. Peace is all we need. That's Kefas Kusas in Angwanyashi. 0806464-1536 is a number to call. Please turn down the volume of your radio when you make that call. As I was saying, good morning, three wonderful family in the studio. I'm supporting the motion raised by the member representing Panchinkanke. Any bandit who killed innocent people should be killed. No rehabilitation, and also make it as a law. Aminu Abdullah Shaibu is saying that. Good morning, gentlemen in the studio, and thank you for what you do. Our security architecture make too much noise, especially the police and the armed forces. Whenever they achieve a little victory over bandits and terrorists, they go on social media and display them instead of treating everything in secrecy. How do we defeat the bandits if we keep exposing our plans and achievements? They just want to justify the huge resources being pumped to them and remain relevant. You will never hear what the DSS is doing, but only feel the impact. I'm sorry to say this, but the police and the military are compromised. AAI in Bauchi Ring Road is alleging. Good morning, gentlemen of the mic. I feel there's a conspiracy within the executive, legislative, and the security personnel. Again, some within the community are using the insecurity to settle scores and extort money from their neighbors or relatives. May God expose all evildoers causing pains to humanity in this nation. God bless you all in the studio. Emmanuel Aka from Satellite Market. Good morning, Sir Bello, MCPDK, and the great people's professor. My heartfelt condolences goes to the family of our brother, Andrew Amos Goguin. His good deeds, kind-heartedness, and gentleness will remain etched in the fabrics of our hearts. God rest his soul. You didn't put your name. Good morning, MCPDK, Sagacious Bello Lukman, and the People's Prof. May God bless you truly. You've gladdened my day as the matter of urgency. Let the Plateau State House of Assembly have an emergency sitting to withdraw the life pension bill and go back to their constituency to apologize. From Don Moffrey, just Arsenal for life. That's what you wrote. And this one is saying, good morning, gentlemen in the studio. Thank you for your unbiased analysis. May Almighty grant us peace in Plateau State, Nigeria. Please, my regards to my brother, Professor Luca Pompey, and happy birthday in advance to my friend, Ojemba Extravagant Malobi, wishing him many years with good health and prosperity. Tijani Abdurrahman Adebayo Junction is saying that. Hello, good morning. Hello, good morning.
4: Hello, good morning, Bello Lukman and Panguiku. And I thank.
1: Go ahead.
4: Our prof in the house.
3: Yeah.
4: I thank God so much for this wonderful analysis that you people are educating us. I call this a deep class. Short, I learned a lot. From you, Bello Lukman, especially Bello Lukman. I started following you from 2014 up to when you are in Unity FM. So, so much wonderful and very sound.
1: Thank you.
4: I want to add my voice now is that, you see, our government are not helping issue. You people are trying a lot to educating the nation, and analyzing what is happening in the nation. But the government are not taking the needful. They are not acting the way things should be, done to the country. Look at how the security you are talking about. We are never even seeing anything. Look at that adopted child. Up to today, in this nation, if it is of the truth, me, I don't know whether it's the truth, these children adopted. So today, nobody knows where these children is. Nobody knows how to rescue the children. And we say we have security, we have, soldiers.
1: All right.
4: We all over the system of Nigeria.
1: You have taken more than 1 minute. There's no time. You have taken 1 minute, 30 seconds, please.
4: Before we continue guiding Nigeria.
1: Thank you.
4: Angelo, I wanted to thank you that it's not that I travel to East. The road is very, very bad. And I made comment for it when I was at East.
1: Please, thank you. I've taken 2 minutes and it's... Thank you. Please, thank you so very much. You have taken 2 minutes. If we allow everybody to take 2 minutes, it might not be enough for other people to contribute. Hello, good morning.
5: Hello, good morning, sir.
1: Morning, your name and location, please.
5: I'm Yakubu calling from Sobering.
1: You have 45 seconds. Please make it fast.
5: Honestly, sir, I don't have much to say, sir. You people have been respected for three. God bless you, sir.
1: God bless you, too.
5: Especially the people for us.
3: Man, thank you.
1: Thank you so very much. 08064641536 is the number to call. Please turn down the volume of your radio when you make the call. Hello, good morning. Hello, good morning.
6: Hello, good morning.
1: Morning, your name and location, please.
6: I'm Deshi, still calling from Ampam.
1: Deshi, go ahead. You have 45 seconds, please.
6: Thank you very much. Please go to Andrew Dobwin.
1: Amen. Amen. Amen.
6: Thank you all the students for education and spiritual intelligence.
1: Thank you.
6: Hey, when we talk about this state thing, why not taking, tomorrow idea, why not taking those forest guards, vigilante, and also the hunters? Why not bringing them back? Then empower them. Now you say you want to recruit new people for that state police. I'm telling you, you see no cases. So I don't even know the cases, you bring them back.
1: All right.
6: To recreate them into the system.
1: All right.
6: That's where the corruption will start.
1: Thank you so very much. We appreciate
6: these people back.
1: Thank you.
6: If they take this to that speaking, we relate some of the expenses.
1: All right. Thank you so very much. We appreciate 08064641536. Hello. Good morning.
7: Good morning.
1: Morning. Your name and location, please.
7: Okay. My name is Bede Dan.
1: From where?
7: I'm calling from Gaza.
1: Go ahead. You have 45 seconds.
7: God, may God rest the soul of our brother Andrew.
1: Amen.
7: Yes. This member that proposed this bill, they should go and check the road to his village. Go and check the secondary school, the area secondary school in his village. They should go and check how it is. He has not proposed any bill since and he's doing this one. They go and help us.
1: All right, thank you so very much.
0: Some of us will take our time to go and check out these routes that he mentioned, and then the schools that are also in Elibaku's constituency. We should be able to bring some of this thing to the front burner and juxtapose it with the bill that the man is actually sponsoring. What is he supposed to be doing for his people? Is it how to protect the principal officers or how to protect the people that supposedly, because he was not even elected by the people.
1: Yeah.
0: But we have seen people that were not elected. But when they got there, they were able to
1: prove a point.
0: Look at Chris Ngige.
1: Yeah.
0: As far as the court is concerned, Chris Ngige was an usurper. Sure. He didn't win election. Peter Obi won the election.
1: Yeah.
0: But the type of project that Chris Ngige executed in that place, and that was why when he returned in 2011 to contest for Senate against who? Against Dora Akinyili. That was the first time in our life in this country that we had inconclusive election.
1: Yeah.
0: And they had to fix the next Saturday for the conclusion of the inconclusiveness. And Chris Ngige was able to defeat the almighty Dora Akinyili. It tells you that he has done a lot in terms of what he did for the people.
1: All right, let's pick this call. Hello. Hello, good morning. Okay, we lost it. Hello.
0: All right, Manzo Ayuba, good morning. Sagacious Bello, Luke Pam, PDK, and the Amiable People's Professor, Luke Pampi. Our leaders just talk without any action. Even in Banana Republic, they take the issue of security with seriousness. But our case here in Nigeria is something of particular concern. Unite against terror. God bless Rhythm FM. God bless Plateau State. God bless Nigeria as a whole. Ayuba Joseph Manzo is in Chicago and Bees. Joshua E. Wada, good morning, the three wise men. God bless you for educating us free of charge. May God reward you all watching live from San Marumba. Ekpa Ezekiel, thank you, sir, for a good job listening to you from Innewi. Ezele K. Henry, good morning to you all in the studio. I'm Miss Josu. I'm watching you live from Enugu State. Mm-hmm. And Rahila Sunday, you're doing a great job. Keep it up, sir. Take care, Emmanuel Andogu. Good morning, gentlemen in the house. I'm watching your program live from Boko Local Government. Keep it up. And Dasok Kenneth, you are doing a good job. Mr. Billamore Grace. Joseph Palm is saying, God bless the leader. And Abdulaziz Usman is saying, so good. God bless you all. John Memu Chipney, thank you. Young AY, good morning, honorable men of the press. You guys are speaking the minds of the masses. May God bless you all. Hope this is not just me talking from the minister of defense as usual. Young AY is the political update student. Mayor Samuel Fals, good morning to you all. Keep up educating us every day. Listen to you live from Young Trailer. May the soul of Andrew Amos rest in peace. I remain loyal. Thank you very much.
1: All right. Hello, good morning. Hello, good morning. Hello, good morning.
8: Good morning, sir.
1: Morning, your name and location, please.
8: I'm Dennis, I'm from Bauchi.
1: All right, from Bauchi. Go ahead, you have 45 seconds. All right, thank you so very much for being
0: okay. Abiodun Augustine say, nice work, sir. Jared Dirgak, the great sagacious Bello Lukman, more strength, grace, and wisdom to you. Alta Biasini and Moyoma, we also met yesterday at the song service of song of our very good friend Andrew Amos Guguim. Alta has been a very, very good friend that we used to trek from Ricos to even old airport in the past. And he's saying, Bello Lukman, aka Lock B, the media bulldozer, God bless you on the house, always speaking out for the people. Concerning the state police, the south, the west, the east, and the middle belt totally embrace it, but the majority of the leaders in the north are rejecting it. Why? Meaning there is water under palm oil. Because see us through. Alta B are singing, thank you so much. And Philip Fangshak is saying, nice job, God bless you all. Thank you very much, Philip. And Abiodun Augustine, for taking your message, saying, nice job, thank you.
1: Hello, good morning.
9: Hello, good morning, sir.
1: Morning, your name and location, please.
9: That's Lucky calling from Ampang West in Mangu, sir.
1: Go ahead, Lucky, you have 45 seconds.
9: Okay, sir, I will be called to commend you. In fact, we have Byron and Tefa in our hand. We are chatting what you and people are saying.
1: We appreciate
0: thank
1: that.
0: You. Thank you.
9: But my problem is this Almadris. When you see them very innocent. And anything you give them, they will just collect it. But sometimes it worries me. As a father, you don't know where your children is. So we give God all the glory. Thank you.
1: You can hear this.
0: Very, very sad. You saw the emotion in that young man's voice, even when he's not even the one that bettered the children. But look at the concern.
1: Just wondering, how would you be feeling?
0: Exactly.
1: I don't even know where your children
0: are. Exactly. Short Gang is saying, nice love, and you sent us emojis of love. Thank you so much, Short Gang. We appreciate you.
1: Hello, good morning.
10: Hello, good morning.
1: Morning, your name and location, please.
10: Calling you from the ferry.
1: All right, the line is breaking, but go ahead. You have 45 seconds.
10: All right, thank you, ma'am. I really appreciate all the discussions here, but what I just want to comment on is on this government as a government. Seriously, they are just doing it because of politics, because they are not going to increase the deficit. And if the little people are worried about the insecurity of the country, so that's what they just need to make smoke. In order for people to see that maybe they are trying to do something different, because nothing is coming out of these people. And they are trying to pursue their attention or whatever it is. They are people, they are representing.
1: All right.
10: So they have to
1: Thank you.
0: The line is not clear.
1: Thank you so very much. Thank you. Your line is not even too clear. We really appreciate it. Maybe you call back again.
0: All right, beyond pay regards to the guests and how the people's power has spoken well, the creation of state police is not a problem but equipping them. Most states can't meet up minimum wage of their state. How can they fund the police? Again, the complaint people are making against the federal police will be an iceberg when compared to what the state police will do. State government will use them as their two dogs against their enemy. Corruption and killing will be the business of the day to state police. The best option is more funding and recruitment of personnel by the federal government. Solomon Sciences in Houston Street. Good morning, people's professor PDK and Uncle Bilo. I never miss this program for anything. I lost an interest in our government until I began to listen to Political Update years back. Hope is coming for our country. Please remind the party government of Anguanjara Road. One love, Akachuku in Faringada. God bless you, Akachuku. Right, we have this one that says, good morning, Mr. BMP, people's professor. The late former President Buhari and his supporters claim Goodluck Jonathan is a coward and had failed to protect Nigerians, and under his administration to date, the issue of insecurity has escalated. Also, I hope the directives given by Christopher Musa will not be on paper alone, but will match their words with action. Must hope security personnel will have the right weapons, ammunition to confront the criminal element carrying dangerous, sophisticated weapons. God heal our land. I don't miss in Bachelor. God bless you too. Good morning, great presenters and the people's professor. Our leaders are greedy and selfish. Instead of them to ensure how to tackle security issues, they're thinking of life pension bill. What a disgrace. May God help us in this country. With the kind of leaders we have, it's a pity. May God save us. Abaka Joyce Joshua is in Abatua. Thank you very much.
1: All right, 0806464 1536 is the number to call. Hello, good morning.
11: Good morning, the crew member.
1: Morning, your name and location, please.
11: It's Okoro man from Douala.
1: Bello's namesake.
0: Okoro, good morning, sir.
11: Yeah,
0: thank
11: you. Okoro, look, man. Oh, I love to be very, very brief. I'm very, very grateful. It seems, Mr. Abam, I think it's time to sanitize all these commanders that are giving orders because they have killed my two boys here in Douala.
1: Wow.
11: So, all these commanders should be sanitized and they should be wiped off, change a different people entirely, because it's only Nigeria you have your money, you buy yourself into any, what do you call it, paramilitary in Nigeria and go in and be making up, because almost I think 75% of the people that are living as a commander, they are not Nigerians. God bless you, people. I'm very grateful.
1: God bless you, Bello's namesake. Okoro, Okoro.
2: Mazi, Okoro.
1: Okay, we have three Okoros now. Osman Okoro, Mazi, Patrick Okoro.
0: Okoro, Okoro.
1: And Bello Okoro. So we have three Okoros. Okoro raised to power three. Hello, good morning.
12: Hello, good morning. It's Radio Mama. I don't know. Calling from
1: go ahead, Radio Mama. I have 45 seconds.
12: First of all, commend President Tinubu for even supporting the creation of the establishment of the state.
1: That's
12: this
1: right.
12: Is Tinubu, as I speak to you now, saying he doesn't support you, he's not in support of it again. I bet the National Assembly will make a decision. So the whole thing is, I'm clapping hands for Tinubu and how far we have gone. Because I'm not sure assembly is just a mere robot stamp. Mm-hmm. You're always looking at the body language of the president. The first police thing is for national interest. And people say he doesn't want it again. I bet you they do not have the liver.
2: That's right.
12: Or the God to even veto it. So let's commend people for even supporting it.
1: Thank you so very much, Radio Mama. We're almost wrapping up. I think we have less than 2 minutes to wrap up. Bello, as we wrap up.
0: Okay, I didn't know that we have actually reached that stage.
1: Yeah, so
0: I was still thinking we had time. But nevertheless, like we said at the beginning of the program, let's ensure that peace is what we always promote, because without peace, there can never be tranquility or harmony. And permit me to also recognize one listener that does not miss this program for anything, Barrister Loretta Chala. That is the lady that we anchored the program with at Barrister Chidoze Uba's book launch at Osiju. And I also met, and in fact, she was the one that introduced me to one of our ardent listeners, the principal partner of Sozo Attorneys in Rayfield, who also told me that he doesn't miss this program for anything. We say good morning to you all. Continue to listen to us, because we are actually doing the best and the best and the best. So Barrister Loretta Chala and Sozo Attorneys, we say good morning to you.
1: People's Prof. Asura.
2: Well, I have to behave like a mini skirt and go straight to the point. I think what we have said is what we have said as far as the issues are concerned. It's not how you eat that determines precisely your level of commitment, you know, to production as it is. And I'm saying this against the backdrop of the fact that we should also be productive in our day as we go on. May God also ensure that our communities enjoy peace going further.
1: All right, that's the much we can take on the program this morning. David Friday, thank you for producing us. Timmy, thank you for always being there. And of course, we'll be leaving you with a song titled Achalugo by Boy Tunes and INDX, that's Gerald Bunwe. Hope to see you at the other side of sunrise tomorrow. Do have yourselves a lovely day. Bye-bye.
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14: Although no case of Ebola has been reported in Nigeria, we must remain observant following the outbreak of the disease in Central Africa. 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
1: It is 12 o'clock, and this is Silverbird's Rhythm 93.7 Jaws. Nigeria is the only country we have. Let's avoid acts that could destabilize a nation. We are one big family. I am David King. First, our top stories. Corporate Affairs Commission gives companies deadline to meet letterhead rules. National Identity Management Commission says the new act will enhance data identity protection for Nigerians. An Inspector General of Police urges global leaders to ensure that public trust remains greatest asset of policing. On the foreign scene, Russia pledges support for Burkina Faso, Niger Republic, and Mali militaries. And in sports, Japan donates sports equipment to Nigeria badminton. Please stay tuned for details of these and other stories. The Corporate Affairs Commission has given companies until August 1st, 2026 to comply with statutory requirements on business letters, warning that defaulters who face sanctions. The Commission in a public notice said the enforcement is in line with the rules of the Companies and Allied Matters Act 2020 and applies to all companies registered under the Act or any law it repealed. Under the law, every company must state on its business letters the present forename or initials and surname of each director, any former surname and forename, and the nationality of every non-Nigerian director. Companies are also required to display their registered company name, registration number, and registered office address in clear and legible characters on all business letters. The Director General of the National Identity Management Commission, Abisoye Odusote, says the newly enacted Identity Commissions Act 2026 has significantly strengthened Nigeria's digital identity ecosystem. Abisoye Odusote said the act had done so by enhancing data security and empowering the commission to combat identity-related crimes. She said this during a courtesy visit to the Federal Ministry of Information and National Orientation as part of government's effort to sensitize public institutions on the provisions and benefits of the new act. According to her, the new NIMC Act empowers the commission in collaboration with security agencies to arrest and prosecute identity thieves. Nigeria's Inspector General of Police, Olatunji Disu, has urged global law enforcement leaders to ensure that technological innovations strengthen public trust, transparency, and human rights. The IGP made the call while addressing the 5th United Nations Chiefs of Police Summit on Innovation and New Technologies in UN Policing. Nigeria's police chief warned that embracing technological advancement should never diminish the confidence citizens place in policing institutions. Olatunji Disu said technology will continue to transform policing, but trust will remain the defining pillar of every credible law enforcement institution. The Minister of Defense, Christopher Musa, says Nigerian soldiers now earn a minimum monthly salary of 100,000 naira. Following a recent review of their welfare by the federal government. Christopher Musa disclosed this during an interview stating that the military remained underfunded despite improvement in personnel welfare. The minister also advocated introduction of the death penalty for kidnappers, saying stiffer punishment was needed to curb the growing wave of abductions across the country. According to him, the abductors also threatened to kill the children if security forces intensified rescue operations. The uproar over the Phantom Presidential Foreign Intervention Promotion Council has refused to subside, despite President Bola Tinubu's marching order to probe the scandal within 30 days. The House of Representatives summoned the Minister of Budget and Economic Planning and the Director General of the Budget Office of the Federation to explain how over 1.3 billion naira was allocated to the PFIPC in the 2026 budget. This is amid rousing criticism of the presidential directive, with opposition figures and civil society groups calling for an expanded probe beyond the Independent Corrupt Practices and Other Related Offenses Commission. The resolution followed the adoption of a motion of urgent public importance sponsored by Yusuf Gaddi during the plenary session presided over by Speaker Tajuddin Abbas. The lawmakers warned that the incident exposed serious weaknesses in Nigeria's appropriation process and public financial management. The family of the late Andrew Gogwim has commenced activities of his burial with a service of songs on Wednesday. In a tribute at a service of song to the late Andrew, Yuchini Bida described the deceased as one deeply committed to serving humanity.
2: Highest people's problem has been their kids. We call these several times to know how I'm coping. Even after the situation, the political issue, he kept calling us in, several telling that I am dead. He wants to know how I am feeling. Whereas he's having a bigger problem than me. But that is how serious he can be.
1: Also,

0: us who are into the political field, we have had so much in editing some of our press releases before we take it out, dropping some for us, and it's a gentleman to go, and who is not my name in any capacity, I mean, far younger brother, but we relate as friends.
1: Speaking on behalf of the late Andrew's friends, Christopher urged the family and loved ones to remain strong and encourage one another during this trying period.
0: Well, Andrew was a friend. Not just a friend, he was a friend indeed. Just like Brother Victor said, over the years, in the course of our events, I've seen a brother and I've seen a friend. No matter how dicey our situation is, we will always find a way of coming through and encouraging. And also believing in the truth. And I think I will say this is one platform man that has believed in what we are doing on the platform. So I believe for me and my friends here, we'll be missing him greatly. And for the family, I know it, he has really happened. We may not be able to feel that happen, but I want you to be rest assured that we are together with you people.
1: The late Andrew Goguim is expected to be buried on Friday at his hometown and Puel Dawaki in Kanke local government area of Plateau State.
2: Rhythm View, Rhythm News, and Silverbird's Rhythm 93.7 jobs. And now, to foreign entertainment and sports news.
1: Welcome back. Russia says it will continue to provide military backing to the junta-led governments of Burkina Faso, Mali, and Niger, which have formed a breakaway regional alliance that has strained ties with the West. In a joint statement during a visit to Niger by Russian Foreign Minister Sergei Lavrov, the Alliance of Sahel States and Russia said Moscow will continue its support for strengthening the operational capacities of the AES member states' armed forces. Sergei Lavrov was in Niamey to attend a high-level meeting with the foreign ministers of the three West African countries, following up on a similar format meeting in April 2025 in Moscow. Iran's foreign ministry has denounced United States strikes against the country, which it said targeted civilian infrastructure, including railway bridges, as a gross war crime. The ministry in a statement said it condemns in the strongest terms the aggressive attacks by the U.S. terrorist army on several points in the southern coastal provinces and two bridges in the eastern provinces on the railway route to the holy city of Mashhad and called the U.S. administration evil and psychopathic. 90 Day News, Nollywood actress Peggy Ovire has sparked reactions on social media after celebrating the finalization of a divorce from her ex-husband, actor Frederick Leonard. Her post quickly went viral with fans and followers sharing mixed opinions. While some congratulated her and wished her well, others questioned the decision to celebrate the end of a marriage. She had called out Frederick Leonard, accusing him of having an affair with a married woman with kids and stalling their divorce. According to her, Frederick asked for a divorce, yet did not show up when he was served. And in sports, the Badminton Federation of Nigeria has received support to its grassroots and elite development programs following the donation of badminton equipment by the Badminton Association of Japan. The equipment was officially presented in a ceremony in Abuja, attended by senior government officials, sports administrators, and diplomats, underscoring the growing sporting ties between Nigeria and Japan. Speaking at the presentation, Ambassador Suzuki described the donation as a reflection of the enduring friendship between Japan and Nigeria, noting that sports remains a powerful vehicle for strengthening international cooperation and mutual understanding. Morocco will suffer setback ahead of today's FIFA World Cup quarterfinal against France, but influential forward Ismaël Saibari ruled out through injury. Head coach Mohamed Ouabi confirmed that the 25-year-old will miss the last eight encounters after sustaining a hamstring strain during Morocco's 3-0 round of 16 victories over Canada in Houston. He was forced off after just 22 minutes following an apparent muscle problem. A scan conducted after the squad arrived in Boston confirmed the injury is not serious enough to end his World Cup campaign, but he has not recovered in time to face France. And to end the news, a recap of the major headlines. The Corporate Affairs Commission has given companies until August 1st

0: to comply with statutory requirements on business letters, warning that defaulters will face sanctions. And the Director General of the National Identity Management Commission says the newly enacted Identity Commissions Act 2026 has significantly strengthened Nigeria's digital identity ecosystem. And Nigeria's Inspector General of Police, Olatunji Disu, has urged global law enforcement leaders to ensure that technological innovations strengthen public trust, transparency, and human rights. And the Foreign Senate Virtual reports that Russia says it will continue to provide military backing to the junta-led governments of Burkina Faso, Mali, and Niger, which have formed a breakaway regional alliance that has strained ties with the West. And in sport, you heard that the Badminton Federation of Nigeria has received support to its grassroots and elite development programs following the donation of badminton equipment by the Badminton Association of Japan. The news was edited by Asholu Achki and produced by David Friday. You can follow us on our social media platforms at Jaws937Rhythm on Instagram, X, and Facebook. But do remember that Nigeria is the only country we have. Let's avoid acts that could destabilize the nation. We are one big family. Good afternoon. Thank you for listening. I am David King.
1: We are like Moses. We lead other stations to the promised land. The
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0: song of the world.
1: Although no case of Ebola has been reported in Nigeria, we must remain observant following the outbreak of the disease in Central Africa. Ebola is a serious illness that can spread through direct contact with the bodily fluids of an infected person. While there's no cause for panic, this is the time to stay alert. 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
1: Although no case of Ebola has been reported in Nigeria, we must remain observant following the outbreak of the disease in Central Africa. 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

0: The time is 2 o'clock. I am Gift Azamu. Here are the stories we're following. These are a coalition of civil society organizations in Plateau State has rejected the proposed bill seeking lifetime pension allowance for former principal officers of the State House of Assembly. The convener of the coalition, Steve Aluko, rejected the bill in a statement in Jos. Steve Aluko said that the bill was ill-timed, self-serving, and inconsistent with the principles of accountability, transparency, and people-centered governance. The Bauchi State government has established environment and climate change clubs, making student ambassadors of 3 tree planting across the schools in the state to prevent environmental degradation, desertification, and flooding. The Commissioner of Housing and Environment, Danlami Kawule, while launching the clubs across the schools held at the Government Girls College, Bauchi, said that the government believed that the students are better as ambassadors of environmental conservation. He said that the ongoing actions of the residents of the state has caused more harm to the environment, where several trees are being brought down every time across the state. The Oyo State Police Command says it has arrested 4 suspects in connection with the civil unrest that occurred in the popular Ojo community in Akinyele local government area of the state. A statement issued by the State Police Public Relations Officer Olayinka Ayalade in Ibadan, the state capital, said the suspects are currently in custody at the State Criminal Investigation Department, Ibadan. The command strongly condemned the act of jungle justice and warned members of the public against taking the law into their own hands under any circumstances. On the foreign scene, authorities have announced that about 1,000 people in Michigan have been diagnosed with a parasitic infection that can cause weeks of watery diarrhea. The authorities said this is the latest outbreak in the history of the state and one of the nation's largest in years. No deaths have been reported and the source of the infection hasn't been identified. A United States appeal court has ruled that President Donald Trump's name must remain off the Kennedy Center for the Performing Arts, while the organization appeals an earlier ruling that found a name change illegal. President Trump's name was removed from the center's facade and signage last month after United States District Judge Christopher Cooper ordered the removal and blocked Donald Trump's name to close the center for renovations. An appeal against this ruling was struck down by a 3-judge panel. In entertainment news, actress and producer Funke Akindele has opened up about the various jobs she took on to support herself while studying at the University of Lagos. According to her, nail making was just one of several hustles she engaged in as a student. She also sold cakes, worked as a makeup artist, handled costuming, and sourced filming locations. Finally, in sport news, FIFA chief refereeing officer Pierluigi Collina has strongly defended the integrity and independence of match officials at the FIFA World Cup 2026, insisting that referees cannot be influenced by anyone as controversy continues to surround several decisions during the tournament, including the continuous round of 16 clash between Argentina and Egypt. Speaking to FIFA after the completion of the round of 16, Pierluigi Collina dismissed allegations of external influence on officiating and backed the decisions made by FIFA's refereeing team throughout the tournament. And those are the stories we're following. These are Nigeria is the only country we have. Let's avoid acts that could destabilize the nation. Remember, we are one big family. Good afternoon and many thanks for listening.
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Aku kuat.

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1: Although no case of Ebola has been reported in Nigeria, we must remain observant following the outbreak of the disease in Central Africa. 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
1: Bye, Chaco! Bye, Chaco!

0: song of the world.
1: Although no case of Ebola has been reported in Nigeria, we must remain observant following the outbreak of the disease in Central Africa. 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

0: We are like Moses, we lead other stations to the promised land.
1: The river!

0: And of course, that danceable song is just to usher you into the program Amplifying Voices for Women. And you know that any program that has to do with women, you must actually have a tepid way to welcome everybody. And the program is Amplifying Voices for Women, a 30-minute program under the project Strengthening Women's Protection and Leadership in Plateau State, with support from the Strengthening Peace and Resilience in Nigeria Spring program. And every week we bring you a very wonderful and amiable guest to also be able to put to your consciousness and to the consciousness of everybody and the issues that are bedeviling women, whether social, economic, or even physical or sociological or psychological. We always discuss them on this platform, and we've actually brought guests from different strata of the society, from different tribe, religion, ethnic group, because on this platform we don't do bias. We just ensure that peace and tranquility is the basis for the program. We have the program manager of program officer rather of WOPI today on the program, John Dung. You're welcome, sir.
1: Thank you very much, Bello. Good afternoon, our dear listeners.
0: Yes, and in fact, I'm sure you all know that this is a project that is actually orchestrated and convened by WOPI, and that's the reason why we always have them around to also come for a review. And today's review is nothing but just to also really do the workout and look at how far so far. Mr. Dung, how far so far?
1: All right. Thank you very much, Bello. Once again, good evening, listeners. What we are doing now is more of winding up of the first phase of the project. These last two episodes, hopefully next week you will be you might be having the executive director herself, Hajia Lantana Abdullahi, to close the whole program for us, you know. However, this is like John the Baptist coming before the coming of the Christ, to actually say how far so far, what we've been able to do so far within this time limit. We are grateful to our partners who have actually stood by us, especially the Honorable Commissioner for Women Affairs and Social Development, Honorable Caroline Dafur. She has been so supportive. She has made sure that she gave us all the necessary backing. We also, in the last week, had our quarterly review meeting, which the Ministry of Women Affairs actually hosted, you know, which for us is a very good thing in terms of sustainability and a good success story to say that, yes, even before as the project has even wound up, they are taking up this responsibility to say they are going to continue. Even if WOPI and Spring is ended today, that committee, we are pretty sure that it can continue. Then we also have our partners, also the Ministry of Information, who their halls is what we've been using. They've provided us with public address systems. They've provided us with the hall. They've provided us with every environment that needs to have that meeting to thrive. Today is more of a Thanksgiving service, you know, because I want to really appreciate all of the partners that we worked with. Again, we want to extend profound gratitude to the Gender and Equal Opportunities Commission, which is ably chaired by Barrister Olivia Dazien, who also doubles as the Senior Special Assistant to the Governor on Women. She has also been very instrumental in supporting WOPI and also the Spring Project. We have collaborated a lot in terms of how we network, in terms of the trafficking of young girls, the creation of safe spaces for young girls who are survivors of sexual and gender-based violence. They have also done quite well in terms of dissemination of the laws, of the gender commission laws, you know, the laws that establishes it. So there was need for popularization of

0: on violence against prohibition person, prohibition of persons law. That's the VAP law. You know, she has always been able to come around to say, yes, I'm available to speak to the VAP law, for people to understand what the VAP law is. Yes. The VAP law is not just meant for the women folk, it's also for the male folk, you know. So when people always see it from the lens of it has to only be a woman, no, there are also instances where men are also being violated. I personally had a very nasty childhood that had to do with violation, you know, sexual violation. But then, you know, with it, with time and all, you've been trauma healing and counseling has been able to do quite a lot. That's why you see me being also a gender advocate, you know. So those are some of the issues that we want to see. Then we also have the media, people like you. We also have the Women, Peace and Security Network media team led by the veteran journalist Wika Gofwen, you know, who Matthew Tega, who also blocks it. You know, we are very grateful to all of those people. Anytime we call on them to come cover, you know, an event and all, they are always there. For you, Bello Lukman, even from the launch of the project, you know, you anchored that program, that day. And so we are very grateful to individuals, organizations. Silverbird 93.7 has been is a household name, is an international name, and the way and manner throughout almost 36
1: weeks
0: you know, consecutively, you know, we've been able to do this back to back, and we've never had a reason not to do it, except maybe insecurity or something.
1: So we want to
0: really say we are grateful for the opportunity, for also keeping faith with us. Also for other partners, including civil society organizations who we have worked with, especially those who are working on the five pillars, you know, of the SAP, you know, which includes protection, participation, prevention, and the like, you know. So we have all these CSOs working on these various pillars, and they always come back during the SAP meeting to tell us, we have been able to do this, we have been able to do that, and all of this is contributing to the women, peace and security.
1: Yeah,
0: all of this is also contributing to seeing that everybody is doing something somewhere that is adding to the peace that we see. It's also adding to the voice of the woman to say, we are also not left behind, we are also doing this, especially in leadership. I've mentioned two prominent women, Olivia Daziam and then the Commissioner for Women Affairs, who are in leadership roles, and that is what this program is all about, is strengthening women in leadership, you know, in Plateau State. And so we want to see more women coming out to participate in this kind of activities. And also, like Haji Alantana will always say, she said she will always advocate for women to come out and just print posters for House of Assembly, for Councilor, and then they just begin to call them honorables.
1: Yes.
0: So
1: you know, you just got a new prefix to your name.
0: Exactly. So women should come out and participate. We are already venturing into the political space. Yes. We want to see more women. Not only that they are giving just the 35% of affirmation, but we want to see them even taking beyond the 35%, you know, let them own it. And also this is also a medium to appreciate the men who are also doing a lot in terms of promoting, you know, gender issues and the like. My father and also big uncle, Dara Dudu, who is
1: the Beko president,
0: who is incidentally the president for He for She. You know, and we also have people like Dr. Smiles and the like, who are also advocates for He for She. You know, want to see where

0: a man advocates for not just centering on the girl child, but also on the boy child.
1: Yeah.
0: Yes, because sometimes the conversation just ends at how we are able to manage the girl child without essentially also talking to the boy child. And so this set of people have been there to say, okay, we are going to be there to help in propagating what the boys should do, so that they become it becomes a symbiotic relationship,
1: yeah,
0: and not a parasitic relationship,
1: yes,
0: where one is leeching on the other. You know, when you have a family of a father and a mother, that both of them are putting their hands together to make sure that you know, things are working well within the family, it becomes very, very important that that you find out that family will grow. And so basically these are some of the things that there are quite a lot of our partners that we've worked, including lest I forget, the security agencies,
1: yes,
0: the gender decks of the Nigerian police, the civil defense, Operation Rainbow, also vigilante groups, you know, who have often worked with.
1: Mm.
0: All of these are people who have led the conversation in terms of seeing that they enhance the capacities, we enhance their capacities, and they also implement these capacities in their various communities to make sure that we improve peace, especially as it relates to women, peace and security in Plateau State.
1: Now, Mr. John, you agree with me that on this platform we've actually been educated on even some community leaders, where we've seen some communities like Just South. I remember when we hosted some of the community leaders in Just South, they were actually sitting on that same seat you were sitting, where they were able to let us know that now they have a lot of women in decision making in Just South. How positive do you think this is? And then how well do you think others can also emulate Just South from this?
0: So, Bello, to tell you the truth, in fact, as of yesterday, I was rounding up a success story, you know, to be presented to UK FCDO, who are the funders of the Spring Project. And the success story is that we've been able to identify Just South as a model for other local governments to emulate.
1: Mm.
0: We have seen how proactive Just South has been in terms of putting together, you know, their own future in their hands. You know, the success story, just like we had with the Ministry of Women Affairs, Just South is one of the local governments that WOPI was able to develop the second generation local action plan for, including also with Mangu and Wasi.
1: Yes.
0: And so for Just South, they have taken the bull by the horn to even start their own meetings, even without funding from FCDO Spring and from WOPI. So, this I must say, graciously, is also the handiwork of the First Lady of Just South Local Government, Ambassador Mercy Silas Doom, who is doing exceptionally well, especially as it relates to women, peace and security. She has encouraged the people who are working within the peace environment to say, yes, we can actually do this.
1: Hmm.
0: And so when you have a leader that has a clear head, it is very easy for the followers to follow.
1: Yeah.
0: You know, so that clear leadership role that she has taken has created, you know, this kind of movement that we are so proud of, Just South. And going forward, it is hoped that we are going to strengthen the capacities of these local governments. We might not just leave them like that, however, but we might not be implementing in those local governments, you know, based on the new framework, you know, that has come up from Spring, where we will be looking at other local governments. I don't want to preempt the local government just yet, but then we are going to still have a hand holding of these three local governments that we've worked with, and then continue to monitor and track their progress and see if they have gaps where we can actually come in to fill. We'll always do that and make sure that they grow to that level where we can actually say we have a formidable structure in those places. So basically that's
1: all right, Mr. John. You agree with me though, by next week we'll be having Aja Lantana, hopefully, like you said, and she is the executive director of WOPI, and that rounds up this particular phase of the program. How soon are we going to be having the next phase, especially the radio component? Because once there is information gap, then the issue of proper information dissemination becomes a challenge. So how soon are we going to be expecting the continuation?
0: All right, I will not be very quick to say when that is going to continue. However, one of the things that we are actually spot on is to see that this dissemination of information, you know, is put into as priority, you know, so that people continue to have the voices. Let's not forget that this program is called Amplifying Women's Voices.
1: Exactly.
0: You know, and so we want to continue to amplify the voices of women and to make sure that those people, especially when you are looking for referral pathways to where you can assess as justice, you know, we want to be there to say, to point you to those places where you'll be able to do that. You know, I think the last time I was here, I mentioned some of those referral paths where you want to provide service. One of the places also, I must also say, is, lest I forget, is the Ministry of Women Affairs. Mm. They have what we call assessors. Now, these assessors, people who you can assess so that they will be able to help you, you know, when you have an issue, you know, gender-based violence or conflict-related sexual violence. Now, these are two different dynamics which we are currently going to work on: sexual and gender-based violence, and then we also have the conflict-related sexual violence. Mm. There are some conflicts that are not basically just sexually gender-based violence, but there are some that are related to conflict. Now, those ones that are related to conflict, for instance, you are in a community, and then, for instance, a military man, you know, is taking advantage of a very naive young lady, you know, and then you have sometimes forced pregnancies, sometimes you also have situations where we have seen bandits, you know, raping, you know, women in broad daylight, you know. So these are conflict-related sexual violence. Yeah. You know, because of the kind of scenario, what has happened, it creates that kind of. We also hear of police. You know, sometimes they say because of the sensitivity or the severity of the kind of environment that they find themselves, sometimes they become violent.
1: Yeah.
0: You know, towards the female partner, and so. To a large extent, in conflict-related environments like that, there is need for trauma healing and counseling, psychosocial support, not only for the survivors of this kind of people, but also for the perpetrators.
1: Mm.
0: You know, because sometimes you might not know what is igniting, what is going on in the other perpetrator's mind. And so there is need, apart from the person being brought to book, he also needs to undergo such kind of therapy so that you can exhume or exercise the person out from those kind of tendencies. And so basically, we hope that this program will continue. And of course, if we will, this is our go-to station because you've been so committed, you've been so dedicated, you've shown a lot of resilience even in the face of adversities, that yes, we can actually do this again and again.
1: All right, thank you very much, Mr. John, and I take that as a compliment and a confidence building for us to remain humble and to continue to be very persistent and sustain this. All right, we have messages from the people out there. We have Sadiq Abubakar. He says that, thank you very much. I really appreciate this program. I traveled to Lagos, but then there's one thing I missed, and it's Amplifying Voices for Women. You're welcome back, Sadiq. We appreciate you. Okay, we have this one from Binkwe Stadium. He's saying that, I love the show. May God continue to bless you. We hope for the continuation of the program. Thank you very much. There's a message I'm looking for that is actually, I'm sure you want to respond to. Just disappeared. Okay, this one is from Salis. Salis is in Ricos. And Salis is saying, I heard Mr. John mention the he for she. Can you expatiate better? Because some people might think that this means that you're trying to make the ladies or the women more superior than the men. Can you elucidate more on this? Maybe after I finish taking the messages. All right, this is from Madam Falasha. Good evening, Mr. B and P. Okay, Mr. Bello and Mr. John. I say well done to Aja Lantana and the team of Wopi. As a phase, the second phase of the program, I wish the team all the best. Both male and female child need to be trained because a boy child you did not train will end up spoiling the girl child you trained. Well done and well done to Wopi. Let's continue to pray and live together in peace. Madam Falasha, the Alaska Furniture is in NTA. So what do you have to say, Mr. John?
0: All right. Thank you very much for all the reviews, especially Madam Folashade.
2: Consistently. Right from the first day.
0: For about 36 weeks.
2: Exactly.
0: She's been here and always listening, and it's more like she just tunes in just when it's 4 p.m.
2: Yeah.
0: And so we are really grateful for that consistency.
2: I think we owe her a whoopee t-shirt.
0: I absolutely will get it to her office, hopefully maybe within the week.
2: Okay.
0: Yes.
2: All right.
0: So I'll call on you anytime. This is a promise.
2: Yeah.
0: Hopefully maybe within this week we'll okay. definitely get her
2: All right.
0: something.
2: All right.
0: Yes. We are very grateful, Madam Folashadi. So to my brother Idris,
2: yeah,
0: who asked
2: Salis
0: rather
2: from Ricos,
0: the he for she is actually also an NGO. Yes, it's also an NGO of men, more men, not necessarily excluding the women,
2: yeah,
0: but basically men. And then they are not actually trying to say that the women folk are more important than the men. No, what they are saying is that how do men continue to support women? They have the conversation around men are the superiors while the women are the weaker vessels, you know. But while I was driving here, I was also listening to a sister radio station, and there was a program closely related to this, you know. And then one of the persons on the call said, when you are getting married as a man, you are the groom. Now the name groom, it means that you are the one who is going to groom your family.
2: Exactly.
0: And you are grooming the lady.
2: Yes.
0: And that she is the bride and you are the groom.
2: Yeah.
0: And so people have not really even understood, tried to mirror their mind into why is the name groom.
2: Yes.
0: You know, so it is for you to grow that person, you know, to build that person around you.
2: Yeah.
0: So the women folk are a support beast. And the title he for she is to promote, especially for the young generation of ladies that are coming up, or the young generation of girls that are coming in, to say both of you are partners in progress.
2: Yeah.
0: There is no superior and there's no inferior.
2: Yeah.
0: Both of you are partners in progress. We see, for instance, in Wopi, we no longer see who is a man and who is a woman, you know. So everybody is playing his or her role to make sure that the project is working. And so this is also an amplification of what is going on in the society, that all of us must coexist, work together, the women are there to support the men, and the men are there to support the women. And so as much as we are able to do all of this, we would want to see that there's a bright future ahead of us, and this is not a competition. This is a collaborative engagement where everybody is working together.
1: I'm sure, sir. Listen, Ricos Ndorua, to be precise, the way you put it is also really informed better. And he said that he understood, but he wants the entire public to get more knowledge about this issue. And this is where we're going to wrap up the curtain this evening on the second to the last edition of this phase of the program, Amplifying Voices for Women. It's been captivating, it's been enduring, it's been interesting, it's been educative and wonderful, I must confess, with the support of the entire WOPI team led by Haji Alantan Abdullahi. John Dung is a call away from me, and I'm a call away from him. In fact, we've actually been engaging ourselves collaboratively, like he mentioned just now, to ensure that every week we have a guest, that every week that we also have the right information to disseminate to you. And once you have a resource like John Dung, then indeed you don't need a resource manager any longer. Mr. John, thank you so much for being there.
0: Thank you very much.
1: Yeah, let's do this same time, same station next week. God's willing, I'm sure we'll be whetting your appetite, because the biggest elephant in the room might just be with us next week, talking about Haji Alantan Abdullahi. Keep your fingers crossed. Let's do this same time, same station next week, Thursday, 4 p.m. till 4:30. My name is Bello Lukman. Have yourself a lovely evening.

0: give it up for the Rhythm Nation.
1: Although no case of Ebola has been reported in Nigeria, we must remain observant following the outbreak of the disease in Central Africa. Ebola is a serious illness that can spread through direct contact with the bodily fluids of an infected person. While there's no cause for panic, this is the time to stay alert. 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

0: very good evening to you. It's good to be with you again. It's a lovely, thirsty evening right here in the heart of the city. It's the ninth day in the month of the seventh month. That's July 2026. And we're good to be here. We're excited, as always, to come at you with wonderful developments around our country. It's a journalist show, and we get behind the top headlines to offer you perspectives that will, you know, deepen conversations around policies and politics of government. And of course, holding government accountable is one of our forte on the show. And we also invite you to also make your contributions, as always. My name is Samson Omale, and it's the last edition for the week, and so we're excited to be here with you.
1: That means we can start here. Good evening, I'm Kandiyode.
0: Okay, so I was just listening to one of my favorite sports radio

0: our own Morocco, Atlas Lions of Morocco, and of course the Le Bleu of France. What's your take on it?
1: Well, I think beyond the perspectives that may have been presented today, one thing that a lot of analysts have not considered is that in the last eight, it's already a decided show, or more or less, that bearing whatever will happen today, there's a huge likelihood that the cup will remain in Europe. Of the eight countries in the quarterfinals, there is one South American country, that is Argentina, and there's only one African country, that is Morocco. The other six are European countries. So if we look at it, I want to say there is an imbalance somewhere. That is, from the start of the tournament, there is a way they need to redesign the league.
0: But at least you're not, from what you've said, if you have about 24 European countries in there.
1: 24. In the beginning. From a tournament of 48.
0: What I'm going to say
1: is that we should begin to have it should be based on continent. That is, if every continent is to have 12 representatives, let it be so. We have to have equal strength from the beginning, so that we don't blame anybody if at the end of the show, as we are getting to now, it narrows down to, dominance of one continent only.
0: Okay.
1: In that kind of situation, it will not be truly properly a World Cup.
0: But is it about continent or countries now?
1: No. If we say 12 representatives per continent, that means if Europe brings 12, Africa will bring 12. South America will bring 12. Asia will bring 12. And whoever. Except if you are a continent and you don't have up to 12 countries to present, then that deficiency is your own to reconcile with. You understand me?
0: Yeah.
1: Because we are already in the quarterfinals of eight, and then only two our countries from this eight are either South America or Africa. It should not be so.
0: Okay.
1: Yes. But all the same, as I told you yesterday, I really want to see how Morocco will make it. It's like it is a clash against the father and the son, the colonial masters and their former colonialists.
0: 4 years ago, France beat Morocco, in the semifinal.
1: Yes.
0: And now we are beginning to see them in the quarterfinal.
1: Yes, and I am afraid that France may still carry it. I'm very, very afraid.
0: Yeah, as a matter of fact, Aaron this morning told us that, hey, look, that France have not even gotten to the third gear yet, looking at how they're playing.
1: And yes.
0: They are top, just as also identified off air a few last week with me when we were discussing. You look at their front three, they are in top form.
1: No country has that combination in this tournament like France. The blending of Mbappe, Olise, and Dembele. No team in the tournament has that understanding and synergy.
0: It's not bad at all.
1: Yes.
0: It's quite something that, okay. We wait to see how things pan out today. France versus, I like to watch the game.
1: No, it's not too late. It begins at 9.
0: Yes.
1: Yes, so.
0: I want to watch the game hoping that Morocco will win. And they got into the semifinals.
1: I hope so. But in the event they don't win, I won't have a broken heart.
0: They've done Africa proud.
1: Yes.
0: To the point where they are.
1: Yes.
0: Okay. Let's get going. Let's move away from politics a bit today. We'll get into politics later. We understand that the Economic and Financial Crimes Commission has arraigned the leader of the Meiti Allah Tour Harore Bello Badejo before a federal high court in Abuja for a 12-count charge. Most of it is bordering on money laundering to the tune of $2.33 million. Yes. The EFCC is saying that the man was involved in some, and let me just read part of the charges that about the 11th of January 2022 at Abuja, within the jurisdiction of this honorable court, did knowingly and willfully, without lawful authority or excuse, accepted a cash payment of the sum of $100,000 in physical currency from one Saidu Abubakar, a former accountant general of Bauchi State, who is currently in the lawful custody of the Nigerian police, with some

0: exceeded the statutory cash transaction threshold of 5 million naira, as prescribed under Section 1A of the Money Laundering Act, without routing the said transaction through a financial institution as required by law. And it went on and on and on and on and on. And, but the point is that I don't know whether this is a subtle way of trying to satisfy some certain international powers, especially if you remember that this particular part of the Meite Alakatu Bidos, this is the Hattori, right? Katuhori. They have been singled out by the United States as a terrorist group, by the President Trump administration. I know if this is one way the federal government is trying to find a way of, prosecuting them, but this is what we have coming out today.
1: Well, if that actually happened, we'll say the ICPC has started well there. But
0: EFCC in this case.
1: EFCC, yes. Yeah, started well there. It should not just end in this kind of colorful beginning. We should achieve results at the end of the day. That means prosecution should be comprehensive and should be concluded at the end of the day, and the appropriate punishment methods to whoever, But as we said, yes, what I suppose is true, perhaps because of the connection between this sect of the cattle breeders and sponsorship of terrorism. That one is there too. Remember also that it is originating from Bauchi State, which is not an APC state up till today. So that unattended to is there. But we hope, we want to assume that the EFCC is being professional. And so we will call on the ICPC that just got a mandate yesterday on the Adeniyi case to also be professional and patriotic to unravel how a ghost parastatal has been operating in the federal secretariat, got appropriated for. Yes, it got its way into the budget, has accounts with the central bank and all those things. Yes, the assignment of this ICPC is very, very important. We want to hear it reported as it has been done after 30 days, just as the mandate, the assignment stipulated. Yes, they should be able to tell us the mystery of how a ghost parastatal has been living, operating successfully with legal enablements such as appropriation in the federal secretariat. Even these people don't have any weapons. Yes, they operate there as normal as civil servants and the rest. Bandits who carry weapons of all definitions, they live in the bush. And this parastatal will operate in the federal secretariat. We want to hear the end of it.
0: Okay. What about the one that are supposed to be dealing with issues of unmarried education and they are constructing roads and they are all about, the matter tried to gather some tempo in the course of the week, but yes, it's suffering some hiccups and some convulsive tendencies.
1: And some kind of Baku theory effect.
0: Theory effect, yes. But we cannot allow those kind of things to lie low.
1: Yes.
0: That if you are saddled with providing education, you have no business because you don't know how to spend the money. You now start constructing roads. Or because you know that commission is supposed not to even have been in first place, instead, because you have the Federal Ministry of Education. And then you have this money, so much money, you don't know what you're doing, you are constructing roads. You are going to procure and deliver street lights or solar lights in communities that you don't have. It's outside complete of your mandate. Those kind of people, the presidency should not waste time. You shouldn't waste time to prosecute and call those people to order. You even use your internal mechanisms and processes and deal with those kind of issues.
1: Even
0: persons involved.
1: Even before the executive, even the National Assembly should try and pity Nigeria and Nigerians.
0: Why are you talking about National Assembly? You so much have trust in these people so much, and you are directing
1: people. I don't have
0: already declared that.
1: No, I don't have. I don't have. No, you don't say so much. That's why I'm begging them to show us some love.
0: Okay.
1: Yes.
0: Okay.
1: Because most of these things, when they talk of oversight and the rest, what are they oversighting?
0: Okay.
1: These things should not be happening.
0: Okay.
1: It's just like I told you yesterday about this this very Adeyemi matter.
0: Mm.
1: You understand me? There is no way that at the end of the day, if a thorough investigation is done, that certain officials or certain functionaries in the National Assembly will not be involved in this matter. because the conspiracy is so grand that one person alone couldn't have conceived it. Sneak it all the way through National Assembly, Minister of Budget and National Planning and whatever, and got everything through. Until certain things went out, then we are beginning to hear of appropriation of so billion and the rest and the rest and the rest. A lot of persons conspired and saw this matter through.
0: Okay. We leave that and we hope that things will be done. Now, Mr. Ode, do you remember one Danladi Umar? That name, if he rings a bell, what do you think he did? Or what do you think is associated with him?
1: I'm trying to remember the name. Yes, it's a familiar name. Yes. But
0: now, Danladi Umar, should I go ahead? Or
1: yeah, go ahead. No.
0: Okay, so was very much involved in the removal of then Chief Justice of Nigeria.
1: Okay, Justice Walter. Yes. Again.
0: Remember, he was the chairman of the Code of Conduct Tribunal.
1: Yes.
0: Code of Conduct Tribunal.
1: Yes.
0: Right. Now, Justice Peter Kekemeke.
1: Yes.
0: Who is of the Federal Capital Territory High Court. Today, remanded that same man now at the Kuji Correctional Center.
1: Yes.
0: Pending the hearing of his bail application. Now, Umar was arraigned by the Economic and Financial Crimes Commission, same EFCC.
1: Yes.
0: They seem to be working, right? On a 4-count charge of conferring undue advantage on himself while serving as the chairman of the CCT. He pleaded not guilty to the charges. Right, and of course, the prosecution are insisting that he will have to, you know, meet every bail condition before he's going. But the point is that whatever undue advantage he has conferred on himself, he's in jail right now, as we speak, and he's facing trial. Just talk about
1: so during his tenure, yes. And his tenure was the period that they framed Justice Walter Onoghen,
0: yeah,
1: and removed him from his position as Chief Justice of the country.
0: You're right, sir.
1: Okay, which means there is a professional conscience already within the judiciary. Mm-hmm. They are still feeling scandalized with the role he played during that period, mm-hmm, that led to the ouster, even though they cannot reinstate Onoghen as it is now. Mm-hmm. But much later, a lot of people came to understand that Onoghen was just a victim of circumstance, was a victim of the politics between the APC, as it then was, and then the PDP, because you remember that part of there was that he was cited in Saudi Arabia with Atiku or PDP people, and that he was going to raise an election tribunal that will
0: challenge the then Muhammadu Buhari.
1: In fact, they will give judgment against Muhammadu Buhari and remove him, and use the tribunal to remove him. That was what go against him. Well, they have been so. It remains one person is still, but not. They have not done it all. This the Attorney General and Minister of Justice. Then, he's a governorship aspirant now in Kebbi State.
0: In Kebbi State.
1: Yes, the former Attorney General,
0: Malami.
1: Abubakar Malami.
0: Yes.
1: Yes, he is. He did not. It is not only the former chairman of the Code of Conduct Tribunal. In fact, the Code of Conduct Tribunal chairman was misbehaving because he had the solid backing and enablement of the Minister of Justice and Attorney General of the Federation.
0: Okay.
1: So justice has not been done.
0: Okay.
1: Yes, it should be that what they have done is maybe halfway or maybe one third of the entire gamut. They should go the full circle and make sure that others too pay the price for that kind of injustice that they perpetrated.
0: Okay. Again, it's instructive for us to bring this to the fore. Mr. Ode, you rightly pointed out that this is a case of the judiciary again trying to maybe take a pound of flesh for one of its own. But again, if a man has conferred undue advantage to himself, he should face the full weight of the law. Now, a bit of politics now. Your man, the FCT minister, Yusuf Wike.
1: Your man or my man?
0: Today, granted some, again, interview, and he blatantly said the PDP has no chance of winning the 2027 elections. But he also made a few comments. It's just about 1 minute 59 seconds of soundbite I'm going to play, and that soundbite is quite interesting. So let's listen to Minister Yesom Wike, Mr. Ode's very good friend, speak to us about some issues around the 2027 general elections.
2: Only way that the democracy is only if ADC or NDC participate in the election. If not, there's no democracy. Democracy now for us in Nigeria has been defined where Atiku participates and will be participate. That's the only time we have democracy. That is the level we have taken ourselves to, defining democracy by the participation of Alhaji Atiku Abubakar and Peter Obi. If they don't participate, no northern Nigerian can run in those positions to make it as democracy. Democracy is only when Atiku Abubakar contests, only when Peter Obi contests. That's the only time we are talking about the democracy opposition. Watch. I have told you, and I've been made people that know, PDP had a problem. Now, having that problem is not easy to put yourself back to win a presidential election. It's not an easy task. You're not even talking about ordinary ward election. It is difficult. And what is more paramount to us now? Build a party, see what you can do at a step level, get the ones you can build, put their pieces together, then prepare. Everything must not be that, this one happened. If they knew. Okay, you're talking about the PDP. Is that, was that not the one that was accused of being an agent of APC? Was that not the one? Fine. Those who accused me, where are they? No, don't laugh. I'll tell Nigeria, where are they? But I'm still here.
3: They're still watching you.
2: Watching me to do what? I have met my only way.
0: Mr. Ode, I think Wiki is right on this. Right on the fact that...
1: Is he making sense to you? From what you listen to, does Wiki make sense? You say it's right.
0: No, he's right that we are reducing the discussion of democracy to Nigeria.
1: What does he mean by that?
0: To Atiku Abubakar and Peter Obi.
1: Does that make sense to you?
0: But is that not how we have reduced our own discussion?
1: It's not true. That's an unfair comment. It's not true. How do we reduce this?
0: Opposition
1: we are talking democracy is about participation.
0: Yes.
1: Why that is that people have to participate properly for democracy to be properly called and properly implied. And then somebody is going to say we have reduced it to Atiku about Peter Obi. Now he's talking of say, are they the only people from the north? Peter Obi is not from the north. He was not even making clear expressions. Look, before even that, let me tell you. Last time I told you here of something in logic called argumentum ad hominem. That is what he has committed. First of all, answer these questions. You. He is saying PDP cannot present presidential candidate. Which PDP is he talking about? The one he is heading or claiming that is the new PDP or the orthodox PDP run by Tanimu Turaki? Answer, let us make progress.
0: I honestly don't have a genuine answer to that.
1: Which one is he referring to?
0: Maybe his own PDP.
1: Okay, he has been calling people 419 that they didn't do this, the sole forms and the rest. He said PDP cannot present a presidential candidate. He went and deceived one former senator from my place, Sandy Ono, and sold a PDP presidential form to him. And yes. Which politics? No, he has been talking of good conscience and equity. You understand me? So where is the line separating politics and equity and good conscience there?
0: Be careful how you address your man.
1: Which my man?
0: The way you are addressing him.
1: Look,
0: addressing
1: it's like you are on a mission to make me not to flow here. You are punctuating my logic. This man is just taking the country for a ride. You know? How will you sell forms?
0: Before you came here,
1: how will you sell forms? And then to people. And you have been carrying him and sponsoring him all of that over the place. You know, you go to Ecom in Cross River, people are by four corners and everywhere. when Sandy Ono, who failed the governorship election, even in his own ward, is going to call Presido. Person is already acknowledging cheers from the crowd. And then you, the same person who encouraged him to buy form, who sold form to him, you are telling him even before election that PDP cannot field presidential candidate. At a time you do not even know the PDP you are talking about. You know, the man is not making sense. Wike is not making sense. The contradictions he has committed cannot allow him to talk in the manner he's talking. And I want to assure him and assure whoever, Nigerians have not reduced the debate about democracy to whether Atiku or Peter Obi should participate.
4: Mm-hmm.
1: These are very qualified and competent Nigerians, and they have the right to participate in the elections. If he is not scared, why is he trying to trivialize their participation in the democratic process?
4: Mm.
1: So I think he's being a coward.
4: Really?
1: Yes.
4: Okay. But that's his position, and he's entitled to his
1: position. Of course, he has actually shown that he was on a mission to make PDP not to be in the position to field the candidate for 2027. And that is what he's saying. He is beginning, the same person who destroyed the party is telling them that the same party now that they should be preparing for post 2027 to field candidates. But you sold forms.
4: Mm.
1: And you have a presidential candidate. You know? Look, next time, don't even play his words here. He's not making sense.
4: No, but he's making sense all over the social media, all over television stations that gathered all over the place. And as usual, during his media, listener, if you go everywhere...
1: No, he's just spending money because he's not accounting for anything.
4: Mm.
1: You know, this media chat was unnecessary.
4: Okay.
1: He has no message there to tell the people. I'm just surprised that even those listening to him, these issues I'm raising, those who participated in that rally,
4: yeah,
1: were the ones to ask him, which PDP are you talking about? One. And two, you sold the presidential PDP presidential form to a very known person, Professor Sandy Ono, a former one-time senator.
4: Yes.
1: Yes. So why will you do that and come around, turn around to say PDP cannot present a candidate?
4: Okay. Let's stay with this matter, because in that interview, Mr. Ode, he spent a substantial amount of time to, counter and call out Peter Obi. On a lot of fronts.
1: If Peter Obi is not a problem for them, if they did not wear the electoral worthiness of Peter Obi, that is, why should he devote a whole press conference to do what I call, he's just trying to run down the man, and he's with electoral capital.
4: You
1: understand me? And it is unfair.
4: Yes.
1: This is coming at a time Peter Obi raised concerns that he may not live up to 2027. And somebody is coming to stoke the fires further. Now, with this kind of comments, why will you blame Peter Obi if he's beginning to cry for security?
4: The presidency, by the way, has responded to Peter Obi's claim. We'll get to that, but let's also see. I'll play a couple of soundbites back and forth.
1: But if Wike is not making sense, don't play the soundbite too.
4: How can you say Wike is not making sense?
1: Okay.
4: But let's play Peter Obi. Part of the interview, Peter Obi granted, and where he took a jab at the president. Here's Peter Obi.
5: The way you fell in school, you had to leave this.
1: Sorry.
5: I'm moving well. What are they going to do now?
6: Right. Sorry. People are going to kill me on the internet. Okay. The answer to the question is, you believe that your coalition is even bigger because people have seen the results of the last election. That's your point. I don't want to laugh. Okay. Final question.
5: Judy.
6: Right.
5: Does we have business?
4: That's how the question, it was a question about the election and all of that. And people just couldn't hold themselves back because Peter Obi literally went on to talk about, the laughter was plenty, so we couldn't extract much of his position. But he was very clear on the fact that some people, taking a jab at the president, literally saying that, look, by his actions and all that, he really do not have any business being in the position he is at the moment. That's the summary.
1: Who does not have any?
4: The president.
0: does not have any business being there, looking at the way he has run the country. But that is according to Peter Obi.
1: Hey, what he said there is even nice. Mm. If he said just that, you understand me? Mm. He's in the opposition. You understand me? Mm. His business, even if Tinubu should come now and provide such welfare to every individual Nigerian, 200 and how many million,
0: yeah,
1: and brought satisfaction to the citizen at the rest, as opposition, mm, he has to interpret every action of the president to the wrong direction. His own is to demarcate him.
0: Okay.
1: You understand me?
0: Yeah.
1: So he is providing the kind of inspiration that the president really needs to sit up.
0: Mm.
1: That is what he's doing. You cannot expect him to just come back to go and sit down or to come out to a forum like that and be praying the president. No, I bet again. Don't you take it. John, it's not just that, it is a way of life of the opposition. Peter Obi is being very constructive and factual in the salvos he drops against the president. Yes. You understand me? And I want you to, and every other person to watch, they are introducing a lot of schemes to divert public attention from the ICPC assignment and the Adeniyi Adeyemi palaver.
0: Mm.
1: You get my point? Mm. This part of this weakest, you know, baseless interview is to begin to douse tension on the main issue, training in the national discourse.
0: How did you know that?
1: No, you see, you ask me, I should come here and teach you propaganda before you know how it is designed.
0: I just asked a simple question. It's an honest question. I just
1: ask me outside here. I can give you a whole lecture.
0: No, but you are
1: asking. The other day you asked me here, you start here and ask me how did I know that such appointments are not advertised. Yeah? And you are asking me another one today.
0: That's where I was going to actually. Because the way you spoke like a very core professional. In this matter, spoke like a,
1: I think you are developing schemes of stepping me down in this show.
0: No,
1: you know, why at the appropriate time, you will introduce one twist to either puncture, you know, my or whatever, divert me from where I'm going.
0: I'm very innocent, sir. I'm very, very innocent. I'm just saying, you know, we need to provide context. And when somebody is a professional, let's you know, when they call this show now, you know, they appoint a commune on you. So I want to be sure that, as a professor in this line, I can also say
1: your own responsibility now is to put me to test.
0: No, absolutely not. Sorry again, I've punctuated your thoughts, but I'm sure you have made your point before.
1: But I've made it.
0: And then, to make another point again. Now.
1: No, we call it redundancy in communication. You repeat a point for the purpose of it having established effect on the audience.
0: Okay, go ahead.
1: That these things that have started with the interview of Wiki,
0: yeah,
1: there are going to be more things. The logic of the whole thing, the package, the design, the conceptualization, mm-hmm, is to make the public move their consciousness from the pending probe by ICPC and the entire DME matter and take it to some other thing. So that by when it will be 30 days, nobody will be there to ask, where is the ICPC report and for what direction are we going?
0: You know what? I wish I had the opportunity to reach out to the big editors of the major networks, television networks, and the major newspapers. What I would have suggested to them is begin a countdown every day.
1: Well, that is like assuming we had a newspaper or something.
0: Days to go.
1: Yes, today we will have started with 29 days to go. ICPC Pro.
0: I think we should start.
1: We can even do that on this program.
0: Yes, we'll do that on this program.
1: Yes,
0: and so that we can keep the dates and the clock ticking, and it will not pass,
1: and keep a tab on public consciousness.
0: Public consciousness, I think that's what we'll do, and maybe we can push it on our own level so that we can, you know, say for sure this is where the direction is. Okay, let's get back home. It's always nice to talk about Plateau. Plateau, lots of development. Today, we got a press statement from the civil society organization coalition here on the Plateau. You know, consistently we've said on this program that if there's any organization that will be the voice of the masses or voice of conscience that will highlight and keep government on their toes, is a civil society. And a lot of the time they appear to have disappeared or dissipated. But an event happened in the course of the week. It was like a drama, Mr. Ode. First, it was Team Love Media, who issued a press statement on the 7th of July 2026, wherein they were celebrating one of their own, who is a member of the State House of Assembly, Honorable Eli Bako Ankala, where they said he secured a passage of a bill at the Plateau State House of Assembly, which allowed for former speakers, deputy speakers, principal officers, and members of the Plateau State House of Assembly, you know, to be paid pension allowances, right? And they went ahead to celebrate that. They said that the legislative milestone is not merely the enactment of law, it's a bold affirmation, according to Team Love Media, of the dignity of public service, the preservation of democratic institutions, and the strengthening of legislative continuity. That's why they should be paid pensions. He went on to say that this unflinching dedication to impactful lawmaking continue to inspire transformational governance, deepen democratic ideals, and accelerate sustainable development across Plateau State. This looks like an AI-crafted press release. But anyways, let's go. It says your legislative footprints, guys, talking about Honorable Eli Bako Ankala, are steadily becoming enduring pillars upon which future generations shall build. So what is this thing he's called again? Just for emphasis sake, it was to establish, is a bill seeking to establish a legal framework for the payment of pension allowances, again, to former speakers, deputy speakers, principal officers, and members of the Plateau State House of Assembly. That's what it is. Then the civil society on the plateau woke up respectfully and said, because we sent the press release, they said they view that bill that's been celebrated by Team Love Media, they view the bill as ill-timed, self-serving, and inconsistent with the principles of accountable, transparent, and people-centered governance. The statement is signed by our very good uncle, Uncle Steve Aluko. Yes. And we're proud of Uncle Steve. Yes. Now, Uncle Steve went on to say, on behalf of the Coalition of Civil Society Organizations in Plateau State, that at a quote, at a time when Plateau State is grappling with economic hardship, insecurity, unemployment, and competing development priorities, the coalition believes that legislation creating additional lifetime financial obligations for former political office holders cannot be justified and does not reflect the aspirations or immediate needs of the people. The coalition is particularly disturbed by the manner in which the bill was handled. Reports indicate that it passed its first reading, passed the second readings on the same day without sufficient legislative scrutiny or public engagement. Equally concerning is that the content of the bill have not been made publicly accessible, denying citizens, civil society, labor unions, professional bodies, and stakeholders the opportunity to examine provisions that seek to commit public resources to. The apparent absence of a public hearing or a bill with significant fiscal implications undermines transparency, weakens public confidence in the legislative process, and contradicts the principles of participatory democracy. I wish Uncle Steve is here to just tell us this in his own words. He said, Plateau State requires policies that stimulate economic growth, strengthen public services, and improve the welfare of citizens, not legislation that appears to prioritize the interests of a few over the collective good. I won't read this rest two paragraphs. I think it's enough for us to discuss on this.
1: It's a good observation by the Maradona himself, Steve. Steve Aluko. Even though I've been looking
0: on behalf of the civil society organization. Okay.
1: Yes, even though I found him missing.
0: Yes.
1: Since Monday that this Adeniyi issue started. They have been quiet. I don't know why the civil society chose to be quiet at that critical time.
0: You keep going all the same.
1: No, but I expected them to say something. You understand me? That does not mean I'm taking away their fine intervention or observation about this this idle bill that somebody is trying to glorify. you know, on the pages of that release there. Come, this Plateau State House of Assembly.
0: Yes.
1: Some time ago, you had on the Viewpoint, the sister program to this one.
0: Yes, sir.
1: You had a guest here, the former speaker.
0: Yes.
1: Of the State House of Assembly.
0: Yes.
1: Day one.
0: Yes, Gabriel.
1: Gabriel.
0: Right Honorable.
1: Right Honorable Gabriel Day one.
0: Yeah.
1: On this year, in the using these microphones,
0: mm-hmm.
1: he confessed that he could not remember the last time they sat since February.
0: Mm.
1: Isn't it?
0: Mm.
1: That is, they have mostly been idle doing nothing. And then when it
0: they will not agree with such a punctuator, but they will not agree with you that they are not doing anything.
1: No, they may not agree, but if they are doing something which will impact on us, we should know. You understand me?
0: Mm-hmm.
1: A good law, the contents of a law, a good law is known by its contents
0: mm.
1: and its impact on the society.
0: Mm.
1: Now, if you even take from that 1990 to now, which law have they made? What impact have they made on the society? Every government that comes, the executive executes the programs that it can afford to execute, and it will go away after 8 years. Thereabout, what particular this thing that what at the time the Plateau State is thinking of measures to address insecurity, measures for economic revampment,
0: mm-hmm.
1: measures for the resettlement of displaced persons.
0: Mm-hmm.
1: You are trying to make a law to enrich yourselves
0: mm-hmm.
1: even after being in office,
0: mm-hmm.
1: doing nothing.
0: Mm-hmm.
1: What's the meaning of that?
0: Mm-hmm.
1: That is an ideal legislation. Whoever proposed that should be ashamed and withdraw it, not to wait for the civil society to call public attention to it. Yes, it should withdraw it that that proposal does not reflect the aspirations of the people and it does not represent the development aspirations of the people.
0: But is this not the first time that they are testing this kind of thing, you know, beyond even Plateau State?
1: In fact, they should not test anything again. They are annoying people. They should not test anything.
0: But they are trying to secure their future too now.
1: Which their future?
0: If they want to secure their future, the best way to secure your future yes.
1: is to govern well. Let them make laws that will have impact on society. Let them make laws that the same people who sent them here will not wait for them to go and apply again. They will have to say go back. Yes.
0: Okay.
1: You know?
0: 0806464 1536. Do you share the thoughts on this show that the State House of Assembly haven't aired well in this matter, or you agree with them that having served the state meritoriously, you know, they should be given an opportunity to enjoy some pension for the rest of their lives? Quite funny.
1: You mean a lawmaker will come and do 4 years?
0: Yes.
1: He's entitled to pension.
0: Mm.
1: Those who spend a lifetime, all their youth and everything, work in the civil service for 35 years.
0: Yes.
1: Then we'll talk about what is the meaning of that. I don't even know whether they sat down and where the implications of what they are proposing. They should stop embarrassing themselves.
0: Very well. 0806464 1536. Hello, good evening. Welcome to the press conference this lovely Thursday evening. What's your name and where are you calling us from?
7: Hello, good evening.
0: Yes, sir.
7: This is Sonny from Little Redfield.
0: Sonny from Little Redfield. Go ahead, please.
7: Yes, sir. You see, the honorable member, I don't think there's nothing honorable in the person who is wearing that P. There's nothing honorable in him. How did he do that in the first place?
0: But his colleague supported. Colleague supported him. Now they supported him. Miss the what he presented was not a bad thing after all.
7: I don't know why some of those politicians are so greedy. You enter there, then you want to collect a DC for life. You should kill that bill. Thank you.
0: Okay, you should kill that bill. That's the position of Sunny from Rayfield. 0806464 1536. Hello, good evening. Welcome to the show.
8: Good evening, Samson.
0: Yes, good evening.
8: Yeah, this is Benedict calling from Ferengara.
0: Okay.
8: Okay, please, I have this to see of so many things you guys analyze in this video. Evening. Number one is that, look, this kid has seen that the institution are so weak to be able to question him. And that's why he's taking Nigerians for granted. But they just said it. This man is taking Nigerians for granted. He's taking a democratic institution for nothing. So he can just wake up any morning, say whatever he wants to say. So if this will make it today, can be able to go and give somebody a ticket. And again, coming out to tell Nigerians that PDP has no place in 2027 election. Honestly, it begs a lot of questions. And that man should, I think, we should just deserve some respect for Nigeria. Nigeria deserves some respect from that man. I'm so, so angry when I was even listening to that soundbite. Okay. And that's number one. And look at this issue of these lawmakers trying to like enact a law that is going to give them pension after leaving the after leaving office.
0: Mm.
8: The truth of the matter is that these people, I do not blame them. I do not blame them. I blame the president. The reason I'm blaming the president removed first subsidy and made a lot of money. And then instead of him to use this portion of this first subsidy to develop the life of Nigerians, he decided to give it to the governors. Now, the law has made it clear for these lawmakers to be able to have autonomy. So they have a lot of money. So they are very, very greedy. Most of them have lost election, re-election. Most of them lost in the permanent. So they want to continue collecting this free of money.
0: Okay.
8: These people are just too greedy. That's for people to understand.
0: Okay.
8: The lawmaker that is making this particular deal,
0: yes.
8: I am telling you, in his constituency, there's no water.
0: Okay.
8: There's no water in that constituency. I know the man.
1: Thank you.
8: There's no water. And you want to make this kind of a law? So
0: all right. Thank you very much. Thank you very much, Benedict. I will appreciate your thoughts on the show. He's giving us another layer, another information that the man who threw up this does not even have water in his constituency.
1: You see, bro.
0: Hello, good evening.
9: Hello, good evening. Nani Solomon calling from Jos.
0: Nani, it's good to have you on the show. Go ahead, please.
9: Thank you. Let me start with Uncle Wike.
0: Mm.
9: I want to know, is he a card carrying member of APC or PDP? As it stands now, because you cannot be talking against the party you're carrying their card. And is he above the law? I'll leave that as that. When we come to Plateau State, nothing surprises me again, but I know the civil service rule that makes it workable for people to earn pension is for you to get a pensionable job, you must have worked for at least 10 good years. And now these people are for 4 renewable years and are telling us they want to earn pension. Meanwhile, they are not even earning salaries.
0: Mm.
9: What they are earning now, a civil servant having worked for 35 years cannot even gather such money that is being given to them as allowances. So what are we talking about? Is it still on this my tax that I'm paying, or is another money they are going to print somewhere? Good evening and have a great day.
0: Thank you very much. Nai has also brought out another very instructive position.
1: That is
0: her tax. And once you pay tax, you have every reason to question how it is spent.
1: You see, the worst thing is that he said when somebody, the person who raised this motion, he was supported by his members.
0: Mm.
1: I don't know if one person chooses to violate logic, the others join him. To it's very funny. You go as a group and dance in the marketplace. You can hear what is coming in now. You know?
10: Hello.
0: Hello, sir.
10: Yeah, this is Bob.
0: Bob, how are you?
10: I'm very fine, thank you.
0: Alright, where are you calling from?
10: I'm calling from Plateau State, Jos.
0: Alright, go ahead with your comments, please.
10: Well, we should know that Nigerian politics today has become a business policy, a business issue. Compared with those days of Shagari, that we know that if you are coming to South, you are coming to serve the people, not to serve your pocket. You understand me?
0: Mm-hmm.
10: It's not caring that somebody serving in National State Assembly will be making that kind of request. What is he going to? What type of request is he going to make for the people he's serving? It's just unfortunate. We have turned politics to be a ridicule issue in this country. You understand me? People just come there and make money. You serve for four years. It's not even enough for you to use the money you have gathered and your salary and use it to establish at least a little business that you engage your people in your locality. That's why you see jobless all the states. All the local government, you see jobless people. What shouldn't be there? The jobless people.
0: Okay.
10: When people will come into politics and make money, you
0: all
10: don't
0: right.
10: invest it in your local government.
0: Bob?
10: You don't invest it in your state. You
0: Bob?
10: Take the money outside the country and go and buy property. And
0: Bob?
10: People are suffering here.
0: Thank you very much. Others want to make contributions too.
10: It's unfortunate.
0: Yeah, thank you very
10: much. People should not blame Wike. You understand me? It's a free word.
0: Okay. Thank you very much, Bob. You made your point. We're grateful.
1: It's not a free war for Wiki. He has to be blamed.
4: But
1: it's
4: his opinion.
1: Yes, me man, I've given my own opinion too. So let the public choose. Let the public choose.
4: Yeah, but you don't counter his own
1: opinion. It's not countering. I'm making it available in the public domain too. Let the choices for them, for the listener.
4: Okay. Hello, good evening.
11: Samson, good evening.
4: Good evening. How are you, sir?
11: Devil, God bless you.
1: Good evening, sir.
11: Go ahead, my dear. But I want to ask this issue.
4: Come in, we know you are a senior citizen, but just always just obey the small rule on the show. Tell us your name and where you are calling from before you make a comment, eh?
11: But the government doesn't recognize the principle of due process. Okay, I'm senior comment better on the line.
4: Oh, yeah.
11: We get it from the government in power. Mm. Nothing goes according to rule of law. But the issue is that Wiki. Is this a media chart of weekly media? Does he have the audacity to do that? Or the president? Before, when this is somebody talk about Shagari, when Obasa did them, they are giving us a media chart. Are weekly or monthly? Does somebody ordinary minister every day gather from these movers or shakers or media in Abuja? They are laughing. They cannot interrogate him. So money has become the everything in this country, when somebody is behaving, you are listening to him. Well, I wish that Okande will go and meet Wike when they talk to him. So this is that is unfortunate. It's unfortunate.
4: All right.
11: But history will not forgive Wike what he did to PDP because of money, because of materialism, because of profligacy, loss of control, money monger. Well, I want to talk about the plateau city looking for. You know, if people don't have second address, politics is not a professional business.
4: Okay.
11: Other countries is part time.
4: Okay.
11: But today we look at all the contracts that come for plateau, the legislature and the commissioner that need take it.
4: Okay, sir.
11: All the allowances of allowance, everything, employment is pension, break the same pension. What deal have they done for plateaunians?
4: Yes.
11: Even the killing, this how much?
4: Thank you, comrade.
11: We are no longer in the house.
4: Comrade, thank you very much. We appreciate your thoughts. You have donated, Ode to Wike. I said it earlier. He tried to shy away from me, but comrade, you have consolidated on that.
1: Donate me to Wike. That will not be an interesting gift for Wike.
4: let's be sure that you have been donated first.
1: No, we cannot. It's like you wearing a suit with a snake in it.
4: Let's take our last call on the show today. Hello, good evening.
12: Good evening, sir. Men on the studio.
4: Yes.
12: Evening.
4: Okay.
12: I'm calling from Anambra Kuba Road.
4: Okay.
12: It's Okando, good evening, sir. It's Okando, good evening, sir.
1: Good evening,
12: your school fees is valued. Your school fees is valid, Mr. Kande.
1: Thank you,
12: Your
1: ma'am.
12: School fees is valid. Thank you. Let me give chance for others to also contribute.
1: Okay.
12: Bye.
1: Thank you, ma'am.
4: So, my own school fees is not valid.
1: No, you have to leave another one.
4: My own school fees. My own school fees that my father paid is valid. Not valid.
1: It's valid.
4: No, it's not valid. That's what Evelyn. Evelyn, thank you very much.
1: It's valid.
4: I thank you very much. Eh? Only Mr. Kande's school fees is valid. Thank you. God bless you for validating.
1: No, your own is valid. Your own is in dollars.
4: You don't need to.
1: It has greater value.
4: On that note, we even end today's show. Let's go. I'm going to validate my school fees. See you next week after I validate my school fees. Bye bye.

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3: It's 6 o'clock. Nigeria is the only country we have, Let's Avoid Act, that could destabilize the nation. Remember, we are one big family. I am Gift Azamu with the news. First, out of stories. Civil Society Coalition rejects proposed pension bill for former Plateau Assembly leaders. Federal government reviews anti-kidnap strategy and expand intelligence fusion cell. National Human Rights Commission raises alarm as rights abuse complaint surges in 1 month. On the foreign scene, Nigeria and Tunisia seek closer ties to strengthen bilateral relations in key sectors. In sport news, you will hear that AC Milan coach rules out summer exit for Samuel Chukwueze. Please stay tuned for details of these and other stories. The coalition of civil society organizations in Plateau State have rejected the proposed pension allowance bill for former leaders of the State House of Assembly. The coalition, in a statement signed by Steve Aluko, the convener of the coalition in Plateau State, said that the state is facing economic hardship, insecurity and unemployment, arguing that creating additional financial obligations for former political office holders is unjustifiable. They also faulted the legislative process, alleging that the bill passed its first and second reading on the same day. It expressed concern that the contents of the bill have not been made available to the public. The CSOs urged the executives to withhold approval if the bill is passed in its current form. The federal government has reviewed its anti-kidnapping strategy and commenced the second phase of the expansion of the multi-agency anti-kidnap fusion cell to state. This is said to be part of efforts to strengthen intelligence sharing and improve operational coordination against kidnapping across the country. The initiative was unveiled by the National Counterterrorism Center under the Office of the National Security Advisor with the support of the United Kingdom National Crime Agency during the inauguration of the second edition of the multi-agency anti-kidnap fusion cell state expansion program and stakeholders meeting in Abuja. According to a statement by the head of strategic communication of the center, Abu Michael, the week-long program is aimed at assessing progress, reviewing operational procedures, and strengthening Nigerians' response to kidnapping. The Senate has approved a total of 404.07 billion naira for the Nigeria Police Trust Fund, endorsing the fund's 2025 budget and 2026 budget billion naira to strengthen policing, security operations, and infrastructure across the country. The approval followed the presentation of the report of the Senate Committee on Police Affairs by the acting chairman of the committee, Senator Yusuf Akunde, representing Oyo Central, on behalf of the committee chairman, Senator Abdulmadi Maduri, representing Jigawa East. Presenting the report, Yunus Akintunde explained that the 2025 budget was being reconsidered because implementation of the previously approved budget could not commence due to legal issues surrounding the amendment of the Nigerian Police Trust Fund Establishment Act. The committee subsequently recommended the approval of 170 billion naira for the 2025 fiscal year, a recommendation that received overwhelming support from senators and was adopted by the Senate. The National Human Rights Commission has raised fresh concerns over the worsening human rights situation in Nigeria, revealing that it received 326,113 complaints of alleged human rights violations in June 2026 amid rising killings, child sexual abuse, kidnappings and mass displacements across the country. Presenting the Commission's June 2026 Human Rights Situation Dashboard in Abuja, the Executive Secretary of the Commission, Tony Onjoku, said the staggering number of complaints underscores the urgent need for stronger government action to protect the rights and lives of Nigeria. He disclosed that beyond the complaints received through the Commission's nationwide offices, the Human Rights Observatory also documented widespread incidents of human rights violations during the month, with the right to life emerging as the most violated right. According to him, armed violence remained the dominant pattern of abuse across the country, while the observatory also recorded several cases of sexual violence against children, describing the trend as deeply disturbing. The Minister of Defense, Christopher Musa, has disclosed that the bandits holding pupils and teachers abducted from schools in Oyo State are threatening to kill the captives if security forces advance on their location. Christopher Musa said this in a preview clip of an interview ahead of its broadcast on the Nigerian Content Program. He explained that the kidnappers were using the children as leverage to secure the release of their commanders in military custody. The minister's comments come nearly 8 weeks after gunmen abducted 39 pupils and 7 teachers from Baptist Nursery and Primary School Yawota and 2 other schools in Esile in the Orire local government area of the state on May 15th. Federal Capital Territory Minister Yemisi Owike says the FCT administration has increased its monthly internally generated revenue from about 9 billion naira to more than 40 billion naira since he assumed office, attributing the surge to sweeping reforms in revenue collection and administration. Speaking during a media chat with journalists in Abuja, Wike said the increase was a result of deliberate policies aimed at blocking revenue leakages, improving tax collection, and strengthening the financial management of the nation's capital. According to him, the improved revenue profile has provided the financial capacity to execute critical infrastructure projects and improve service delivery across the Federal Capital Territory. Senator Adams Oshiomhole has renewed his call for the establishment of state police, arguing that governors

Both sides explored practical measures to boost commercial and people-to-people exchanges. According to her, discussions covered scholarship opportunities, capacity building programs, business partnerships, technology transfer, industrial development, tourism, and hospitality. Estranged wife of Nollywood actor Yul Edochi, May Yul Edochi, has taken her fight against years of alleged online harassment to a Lagos High Court, naming her own former legal representative among those she holds responsible for the attacks. The lawsuit filed through her current lawyers targets some operators of social media accounts seeking perpetual injunctions to stop the alleged harassment and compel the removal of disputed content from all platforms. May Edochi's inclusion of a former lawyer in the suit is among its most striking elements. She alleges the individual who was represented her in a legal matter agreed solicited client confidentiality by publicly disclosing information obtained during that professional relationship, turning privilege access into ammunition against her. AC Milan manager Ruben Amorim has confirmed that Samuel Chukwueze will remain at the club for the 2026 and 2027 season, putting an end to speculation over the Nigerian winger's future. Samuel Chukwueze spent the 2025 and 2026 campaign on loan at Premier League side Fulham, where he contributed 3 goals and 4 assists in 26 appearances across all competitions. Fulham opted against making the move permanent after AC Milan stood firm on their €24 million violation of the 27-year-old. To end the news, a recap of the major headlines. The coalition of civil society organizations in Plateau State have rejected the proposed pension allowance bill for former leaders of the state House of Assembly. The federal government has reviewed its anti-kidnapping strategy and commenced the second phase of the expansion of the multi-agency anti-kidnap fusion cell to state. The National Human Rights Commission has raised fresh concerns over the worsening human rights situation in Nigeria, revealing that it received 326,113 complaints of alleged human rights violations in June 2026 amid rising killings, child sexual abuse, kidnappings, and mass displacements across the country. On the foreign scene, we brought you a report that the Minister of Foreign Affairs, Bianca Odumegwu Ojukwu, says Nigeria and Tunisia are taking steps to strengthen bilateral relations in key sectors following talks with Tunisia's ambassador to Nigeria. In sport news, you heard that AC Milan manager Ruben Amorim has confirmed that Samuel Chukwueze will remain at the club for the 2026 and 2027 season, putting an end to speculation over the Nigerian winger's future. The news was edited by Ashe Olu Ashki and produced by Jonathan Ishobo. I am Gift Azamu. You can follow us on our social media platforms at Just 937 Rhythm, Instagram, X, and Facebook. Nigeria is the only country we have, let's avoid acts that could destabilize the nation. Remember, we are one big family. Good evening and many thanks for listening.

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0: have no fear, the Mechadon is here.
1: This is J.A.J. Now.
2: Sup, y'all? This is J.J., world famous, the Mechadon, the Mike Professor, and your certified black music historian. And y'all know the assignment as I welcome y'all to the Top 7, Africa's longest-running chart presentation. And we're still shaping the sound of the streets after 28 years of culture.
1: Number 7.
2: Tonight, we got Afrobeats energy, trap pressure, R&B smoothness, and a classic joint for the heads. Starting off at number 7, Drake with Shebang. 2026 Drake in his efficiency bag. This is not a loud record. It's calculated, clean hook. Control delivery, minimal production that leaves space for the vocal. That's why it travels and it's replayable without trying too hard. Shebang is circulating heavy across digital platforms because it fits every moment. Car ride, late night scroll, playlist background, smooth kind of, but it leaves an impression. Drake's whole 2026 run is about staying in rotation without noise. And this is that. Check it out. Shebang.

Don't. 40, what's up, shebang? All of my ops, they dance. What am I now possessed? How do I feel to refresh? Secrets I know got you stressed. Will I take those to my death? Haven't decided just yet. Yeah. 40, what's up, shebang? All of my ops, they dance. Please don't put me to the test. You're trying to get back on the net. I'm trying to get back in the flesh.

when bandits break into a house of prayer, that was totally unheard of. But if it has become a daily occurrence, then the hedge which serves as protection has been broken, and God has turned his back on Christian / youth demography. You see, 90% of the money in circulation is blood money, squeezed out from the sacrificial murders of our young fraudsters, squeezed out from the prosperity gospel of our greedy pastors, squeezed out from the bodily sales of our teenage prostitutes. So the hedge God put around his people is broken, and terror can now penetrate. You see, those who embrace

0: If the gains of ill-gotten wealth must be equally ready to embrace karma. When we begin to blame ourselves more for our contributions to God's anger, then you won't need the government to restore security because God himself will. Curricular regulation, the hip-hop school skit, King McLord, write it down.
1: 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And remember, y'all can follow us on Instagram at 937 Rhythm FM, on Facebook at 937 Rhythm FM Lagos, and on X at Rhythm 937 FM. But more importantly, y'all can check out the top seven from any part of the world. And before that, y'all checked out at seven, Drake and the hit song known as Shebang.
2: Number six.
1: BNXN and SARS hold down the number six spot with a song known as Back Outside. This song was at the summit of the charts for 4 weeks, and despite slipping to number six, it is still off the hinges. This is premium Afrobeats craftsmanship. SARS gives us that clean, futuristic percussion, crisp drums, layered rhythm, and space for the vocals to breathe. You know what I mean? Then BNXN slides in with that calm melodic control he's known for. The message is simple. Step out, clear your head, enjoy life again. It's a healing plus a bounce. Not aggressive, not noisy, just smooth confidence. Now, this is the type of Afrobeat that travels. It's already circulating across playlists in Lagos, London, New York, and Toronto. That SARS bounce translates everywhere. Here it is. Check it out.

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But more significantly, and remember, y'all can check out the top 7 from any part of the world. And it's as easy as that. And before then, y'all checked out at 6. BNXN featuring SARS and the song called Back Outside. This evening's number 5 belongs to NBA Youngboy. And the song is known as Ganja. It is raw, emotional, no filter. YB blends trap drums with a song melody and drops you straight into his headspace. Pain, street, reflection, loyalty, survival. That's his lane. Pain music with melody. He's not trying to be polished. He's talking to his core fans who've been riding with him since day one. And that's why it connects and feels real. Ganja's not about hype. It's about vulnerability over heavy bass. Signature YB energy. Unfiltered and replay worthy for anyone who relates to that struggle or to that kind of struggle. And here it is. Check it out.

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I'm JJ, world famous The Mecca Don, your black music historian. And before that, y'all checked out at five, NBA Youngboy and his new joint known as Ganja. And remember, y'all can follow us on Instagram at 937 Rhythm FM and Facebook at 937 Rhythm FM Lagos.

0: number four.
1: And coming in at number four, a heavyweight link-up, Chris Brown, Wizkid, and Man on a Mission. This is R&B meeting Afrobeats on a global scale. Chris Breezy brings that smooth vocal layering and melody control he's mastered for over 20 years. And Wizkid brings that effortless Afrofusion pocket. Calm, cool, always in control. The vibe is confident, Man on a Mission, energy, focus driven, but still smooth. It's built for international playlists, club rotation, and crossover radio. Two artists who don't need to shout to dominate. When Breezy and Big Wiz link up, the world listens. And this is what it sounds like. Check it out.

0: 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Straight up, No Ice, JJ, world famous, the Mecca Don. 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
1: Number three.

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And for the record, you're checked out at three, Future, and his new song, known as Radio.

0: number two.
1: And from the crates, another hip-hop classic. Here's Jerry the Damager with El Presidente. Now this is mid-90s New York boom bap at its finest. Dusty drums, raw lyricism, no autotune, no gimmicks. Jerry came with sharp bars and presence. The production gives DJ Premier, aka Primo, energy, that greedy sample-heavy sound that defined the golden era. The message, however, is still relevant. Power, politics, street-level truth. Jerry wasn't just rhyming, he was teaching. This is a reminder of when hip-hop was all about penmanship and presence. Timeless music never fades. If you know, you know. And here it is, check it out.

0: This is the top seven on the Rhythm Nation. And this evening at seven,
1: Drake and the hit song known as Shebang.
0: BNXN is at six, featuring Sars with Back Outside. NBA Young Boys at five with Ganja. Chris Brown and Wizkid were at four with Man on a Mission. Future is at three with Radio. And at two, Jerry the Damager with El Presidente. And holding down the number one spot this week is Drake with Janice. STFU. This song is direct, no games, built on that modern trap melodic production that Drake owns right now. The drums are crisp, atmospheric melodies, and his signature vocal cadence. It's catchy because it's blunt. It's replay heavy because it feels like a conversation you've had before. That's Drake's gift. He takes everyday talk and makes it a hook. This song has become one of the most talked about in rotation across social media and streaming. Number one for a reason. It captures the moment, the mood, the attitude. This is Drake with the number one song on the top seven. Janice, STFU.
2: Million.

cause they feel some guilt, and that's how your soul get fulfilled. Handing out turkeys on camera inside of your hood, then you go back to the hills. How many houses you build? How many souls did you heal off the back of your deal? Difference between getting you out of your deal and letting you out of your deal. Against your will, how many new names do you got on your wheel? How many more times is y'all gonna keep calling this off when it's silk? How many more interviews y'all gonna do just to get ice to chill? They tryna cover it up like a quilt. Rari go skirt on a boy like a kilt. Kept it 100 on paper like Wilt. Tricking it off on a paying a bill. That's just how I do the sauce and the spill. These know how I pop it for real.

0: 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And I'll be back with you all on the next one at 7.
1: Idan har farciki yana da sauti a Nigeria, to tabbas zai kasance daidai da wannan. 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
1: It is our obsession and our tradition. It's not just about being a spectator, but also a participant. The road to victory is not an easy one, but we forge ahead anyway. Not just 11, but millions. For it is in the surge of victory that we are united. And when the whistle blows, we rejoice. 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

0: Reports of Sir Alex Ferguson. It is squeaky bomb time at the 2026 FIFA World Cup. The quarterfinals upon us, semifinals next, and the final on the 19th of July. Which teams will make it down? Hey, that day is going to be big. Welcome to your favorite football show. It is the Squadron Football Special, brought to you by Squadron Darkroom, the taste of freedom. I'm excited to be here. You can feel it in my voice, and of course, I do this in the company of my homeboy, the one and only Timi Oweye.
1: Yes, back in the studio, hot and strong, definitely talking about football. Squadron Football Special is the show. And yes, the World Cup is still on, the fever is still catching, and we are here to talk everything football. And

0: catch our breath. When we return, we'll start off from the home scene.
1: Lovers of Squadron Dark Rum and the game of football have one thing in common: the passion to always win. It is our obsession and our tradition. It's not just about being a spectator, but also a participant. The road to victory is not an easy one, but we forge ahead anyway. Not just 11, but millions. For it is in the surge of victory that we are united. And when the whistle blows, we rejoice. And with a glass of Squadron Dark Rum, we satisfy our taste for victory. Squadron Dark Rum, a taste of freedom. 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Drink responsibly.
0: Welcome back. It's time for Action TV. Yes, finally, the President Federation's Cup final is going down this weekend. It is Ikorodu City versus El Kanemu Warriors. Don't forget that the winner of this competition will represent Nigeria on the continent. That is the CAF Confederation's Cup. Either of the sides, particularly for Ikorodu City, will be looking to make history on the day.
2: Yeah, a chance for Ikorodu City to lay their hands on their first domestic trophy. Apart from winning the trophy for this season in terms of the Federation's Cup, you still have to consider that there is an enticing prize in representing Nigeria on the continent, talking about the CAF Confederation's Cup. So it's going to be a juicy final for both teams. So remember, El Kanemu Warriors were finalists just some 2 years ago, and they are back in their second finals in about 2 years, having beaten Wiki Torres by 3-1. For Ikorodu City, I think they really struggled against the team they played in the semi-finals, talking about Nasarawa United, even though they won on penalties. You've got to say they are in a new environment in terms of getting to the finals of the Federation's Cup. Let's not forget that they almost got the ticket for the Confederation's Cup on the final day of the season, but they lost that match against Rangers International. This is another ample opportunity for them to lay their hands on that ticket to the continent. Hopefully they'll be able to get it. But having said all of that, Edwin, you've got to still understand that it's going to be a dicey one for Ikorodu City, because they are playing against an experienced El Kanemu Warriors who were in this final just some 2 years ago. And they'll be looking at themselves and saying, hey, we have nothing to show for this season that just went by in the NPFL. This is our only chance to still put our name on the season that we want something for El Kanemu people, for Maiduguri people, for Borno people. And I think they want to go all the way to do this one. But it's a final that people should look out for. And I expect fireworks all over, because the two teams are very good attacking sides, I must say. I've seen them play, and I expect an amazing President Federation's Cup final.
0: TB, finally, I want us to have this conversation from the point of view of private clubs. Don't forget, last season, Ikorodu City, is it last season? Yeah, last season, because this season is still on. Last season, Remo Stars won the NPFL, a private club. Ikorodu City on the threshold of winning their first domestic cup, like you said, another private club. Is this, success, gradual success, do you think it could have an influence in the future in trying to entice entrepreneurs and private owners to come into the Premier League?
2: Well, Edwin, it depends on the spectrum you're looking at it from. If you're looking at it from the angle that, hey, a privately owned club is getting to the finals of the Federation's Cup, they are winning the league title, it's a good omen, it's a good feeling, it's a good thing for every privately owned club also, and also those outside of the league who are planning to invest in the football ecosystem. But if you look at it on the grand scale of what do they stand to win, what do they get to achieve, apart from the fact that they will get the continental tickets to represent Nigeria at the CAF Confederation's Cup, you've got to say, monetary wise, it's nothing to write home about, because they've spent so much traveling from one state to another, playing knockout games from the round of 64 to the round of 32, down out to the finals. We don't even know how much Ikorodu City or El Kanemu Warriors are going to get if they win this cup. And so I think that's the burden for most of these privately owned club, because they know they are spending so much, but then again, what's the return they are getting? Forget the fact that, yes, they are going to get the tickets for the Confederation's Cup, CAF Confederation's Cup on the continent. But take that away, and you see that there's really nothing much to write them about, apart from the fact that you have the bragging rights of winning the Federation's Cup, you have the entitlement of also representing Nigeria on the continent. I think those are the lure to playing in this final. But for Ikorodu City, it's a good one. When you look at it football-wise, how they've been able to grow, like I said earlier, their organic rise in the football leagues in Nigeria, it's something that every club would want to emulate. But apart from that, I think monetary-wise, in terms of what they tend to get, whether you talk about selling merchandise, having fans in the stadium, the fan, fun fair, and the rest of them, it's easy to write home about it, Edwin. But in all of this, I think they would take solace in the fact that they can rep Nigeria on the continent. The privately owned clubs can also take the solace in the fact that some of those players that they even sign as their own players, they can sell them on and get rewards, like we've seen from Remo Stars, how they've been able to sell different players to different clubs from Europe, and they've earned good money. I think that's the basic thing that most of these privately owned clubs are really gearing towards, to where they can nurture players themselves and sell these players for better profits to bigger clubs in Europe.
0: All right, that's much we could take from the local scene. Let's go on a short break. When we return, there's more on the show. It is a Squadron Football Special brought to you by Squadron Dark Rum, the taste of freedom.
1: Lovers of Squadron Dark Rum and the game of football have one thing in common: the passion to always win.
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1: It is our obsession and our tradition. It's not just about being a spectator, but also a participant. The road to victory is not an easy one, but we forge ahead anyway. Not just 11, but millions. For it is in the surge of victory that we are united. And when the whistle blows, we rejoice. And with a glass of Squadron Dark Rum, we satisfy our taste for victory. Squadron Dark Rum, a taste of freedom. 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Drink responsibly.

0: our listeners, listen carefully. You can be a part of the Squadron Darkroom Live World Cup Party Watch. Yes, you heard me. The Squadron Darkroom Live Party Watch. If you're in Alausa, Ikeja, and its environs, just go down to Makine Street. It is unmissable. You will see the Squadron family coming together to party, to have fun, and to watch the FIFA World Cup. You can also follow Squadron on TikTok. That is a Squadron NG on TikTok and all social media platforms to stand a chance of winning the sum of 50,000 Naira. Also follow the brand on Instagram at Squadron_NIG and answer the question to win 50,000 Naira. There are lots of free Squadron prizes to be won, including jerseys. Again, go down to the location, Makine Street in Alausa, Ikeja. And TB, let's go straight to the talking points. First off, where do we start from? Let us start with FIFA.
1: We have to start from somewhere.
0: Overturning the red card of Olarin Balogun, they cited an article in the law, which is not wrong to me.
1: Yeah.
0: And it is not unprecedented. It happened in 1962. Yes, 1962. Garrincha's red card was overturned. And how many years later? 60 years later or so. FIFA went back to that rule and overturned Olarin Balogun's record. But the problem is political interference. FIFA says there's no political interference here.
1: There is, actually. There is, Dwayne.

0: trying to stay away from politics, but instead we see them keep meddling themselves with the political nature of states where these competitions are being hosted. I'm not really against Fola Balogun trying to play in that round of 16 match against Belgium. I'm not against that, but I'm against the fact that it was politically motivated. If it was about footballing terms, in terms of, oh, was that a worthy red card? Was it supposed to be a red card? Then we can start saying, okay, maybe that rule should have been brought up. But this wasn't about whether the red card was good enough to be a red card or whether it was supposed to be overturned. It was that somebody somewhere felt that our best player should be playing in the round of 16 match, and he felt that because we are the one hosting it, we have every right to call the FIFA president to do something about it. Edwin, it's really crazy at this point in time to think that football has come to this stage where it can be politically manipulated. And for me, I feel that it is just going to have a bleak future for football in terms of the rules and regulation of it.
1: To be more controversy, we saw Argentina overturn the 2-0 deficit to win in added time against Egypt and the 3-2 Enzo Fernandez with the winner. Now, the Egyptians, not just the Egyptians, Timmy, social media has been awash with allegations of match conspiracies, trying to favor Argentina. Do you think FIFA is trying to sabotage other teams' efforts against Argentina?
0: Well, it is looking like it, Edwin.
1: Because, are you serious, Timmy?
0: Yeah, it is looking like it because, see, Edwin, we can pretend for all we are saying here, we can pretend and say that this is maybe are just coincidences, but you and I know these things are not coincidences. First off, let me start from Lionel Messi. Everybody wants to watch Lionel Messi. Everybody wants to see Lionel Messi in the final. Everybody wants to see a big team like Argentina get into the final. I don't have a problem with FIFA favoring them. Yes, that's why when you top your group, your pathway is almost like very easy for you. It is normal, Edwin. I understand that. But what I don't understand is trying to set a different rule in a game. During a game, in a match that is still ongoing, you set one rule for one country, you are setting another rule for another country. No, it doesn't work that way. If you are going to blow this foul for so-called Egypt, blow the same foul for Argentina. It's that simple. That's what people are crying for. And when you go back in time to the matches that has happened for Argentina, you talk about the game against Algeria, you talk about the game against Austria, they've benefited from biased refereeing and VAR checks in these matches. So Edwin, it leaves a sour taste in the mouth for every fan, or will I say genuine fans or neutral fans, who are trying to watch a good football game. And you begin to wonder, where will this end? When will it end? Who is going to try to make this rule applicable for everybody on a 50-50 scale, not balancing it in terms of favoring one side against the other? Anyway, it's really, really exciting at this point in time. But I just hope that the fans can still enjoy the FIFA World Cup, because in the end, it's about the players, it's about the goals, and it's about the thrills and the frills you get at the stadium.
1: All right, TV, quite interesting. Finally, from Africa's perspective, Morocco once again still the shining light of the continent on the biggest stage. I listened to a respected sports journalist, and he said that it feels like there's a conspiracy against African teams. Case in point, Belgium versus Senegal. Belgium's equalizer, there was a push on the Senegalese defender. He cited the Egypt game. There was also, I think it was the Ivorian and the Ivory Coast game or something. He cited three examples decisions went against Africa. Is it a case of African teams not being good, particularly holding out for the win, or more conspiracy biases against Africa?
0: I don't want to talk more about the conspiracy biases or conspiracy theories against Africa, because the evidences are really minimal and they are not provable in terms of trying to make it a valid point. It doesn't hit home in terms of making it a point. But when you look at the mentality of African players also, I think that's where we have to call questions. We have to ask questions about the mentality of some of these African players. Because how for the life of me, you are two goals up. Let's take, for instance, the game Egypt against Argentina. You are two goals up. You're just having about 10 minutes to play in that game, including extra time, and you concede two goals. In fact, you concede three goals to lose that match. It tells that the mentality is not there to hold up play, to hold your defenses tight, and to play dirty if possible. You also talk about Senegal against Belgium, who lost a two-goal lead. It's about the mentality. It's about that fighting spirit, that fortitude to be able to hold on to your lead. I don't want to toe the line of saying the referees are against them, blah, blah, blah, blah, blah. These are trivial issues compared to the main issues of the

0: mentality of these African players, because you have to be strong, you have to be able to defend your lead. Two-goal lead is not minced meat, Edwin. For about 10 minutes, you can't defend a two-goal lead. No, it's terrible from Africa. And for the life of me, I just hope that our mentality going forward will be better than what we've seen at this World Cup.
1: Don't forget,

0: venue. It is Immaculate Street, Alausa Ikeja. For everyone in and around Alausa Ikeja, go out there, enjoy the Squadron Dark Rum FIFA World Cup party train. You can also follow Squadron Dark Rum on TikTok. That is at Squadron NG, and stand a chance to win the sum of 50,000 naira. Also follow Squadron Dark Rum on Instagram. It is Squadron underscore NIG. Answer the questions to win 50,000 naira. There are lots of freebies courtesy of Squadron Dark Rum, the taste of freedom. Let's go on a short break here from our fans. When we return, there's plenty more in the Transfer Gossip Mill.
1: Lovers of Squadron Dark Rum and the game of football have one thing in common: the passion to always win. It is our obsession and our tradition. It's not just about being a spectator, but also a participant. The road to victory is not an easy one, but we forge ahead anyway. Not just 11, but millions. For it is in the search of victory that we are united, and when the whistle blows, we rejoice. And with a glass of Squadron Dark Rum, we satisfy our taste for victory. Squadron Dark Rum, a taste of freedom. 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Drink responsibly.
0: All right, welcome back. It's the Squadron Football Special brought to you by Squadron Dark Rum, the taste of freedom. This is the Fans Corner. And on the Fans Corner today, we're talking about conspiracies. It has engulfed the entire conversation at the 2026 FIFA World Cup. It's plain and simple. I'm asking our fans, I'm asking our listeners, do they really believe that FIFA is deliberately trying to help Argentina win the 2026 World Cup?
2: I don't think it is possible for FIFA to conspire for Fantastian team to win the World Cup. I don't think that's possible. I think it's unrealistic and it's unreasonable. There is no such thing as Infantino favoring Messi in particular. It makes zero sense. I don't think there's any intentional, act from FIFA. Whatever errors are seen from refs, tackles are seen from Argentina, all of these things are just things that you see in the World Cup. You see teams lose to smaller teams also. So it's not about Argentina in particular. Referees can be rubbish.
3: While I don't consider myself the biggest believer in conspiracy theories, I mean, on this matter, with the evidence that we have seen, statements we have heard, I mean, we cannot just believe that there's no fire without smoke. Though I accept that the standard of refereeing across the game as we drop, there's a lot of inconsistency. But when you watch a game and it seems that, I mean, you can tell when decisions seem to favor one team over the other, especially when two similar situations, you get different reactions to it. VAR is here to checkmate others, but it seems like it's being used to favor one person or one team over the other. So, I mean, you cannot but believe in this conspiracy. You have to lean towards it. Especially when the president of FIFA, who's supposed to be independent, seems to be making statements that support it. Everything just put together is a whole mess, and Argentina, unfortunately, the beneficiaries of this event, whether they like it or not.
0: Welcome back to the action, straight to the Transfer Gossip Mill. Timmy, we'll start with Arsenal, who are looking to get Aston Villa's attacking player, Morgan Rodgers.
4: Well, Morgan Rodgers, a fantastic player. He can play as a 10, he can play as an 8, he can also even play as a supporting striker. We've seen him play from the wings, a very reliable player. And for Arsenal, who are losing some of their key players, I hear Leandro Trossard might leave Arsenal in the end. You've got to say Morgan Rodgers will be a perfect fit for them. He's a player who can also score goals. He can create assists also for strikers and also the players surrounding him. So I think he's going to be a very good buy for Arsenal. The question here is, will Arsenal be willing to pay what Aston Villa will be demanding?
0: Paris Saint-Germain have started talks to sign 24-year-old France midfielder Magnus Akliouche from Monaco.
4: Well, it's about the French Revolution at this point in time for PSG. What we've seen them do over and over again is to sign youngsters that are of French nationality, players who are capable of getting into the national team. And I think that's what PSG are really doing at this point in time, trying to balance up with the international stars that they signed. So I think it's a good one for PSG. Akliouche also looks like a player who is good enough. He's in the French national team and tells you of how incredible he is. So for PSG going to Monaco to get that midfielder tells tells you of how good he is. Definitely, he's one to watch out for Luis Enrique's team.
0: And finally, Atletico Madrid are looking to replace Antoine Griezmann with former Liverpool star Mohamed Salah. Is this a wise move?
4: I don't know the idea behind this deal, but I just have this feeling that it might not work in the end, because Mo Salah at this point in time, I don't think he wants to go to a club where he will be benched, or where he will not be having competitive games to play. You look at that front line, maybe except Atletico Madrid finally loses Julian Alvarez, but in the end I don't think Atletico Madrid fits into Mo Salah at this stage of his career. I think he should go to a club where he can play 90 minutes at about this time. I dream with Atletico Madrid, I don't think Diego Simeone will guarantee him 90 minutes for football every week and every weekend.
0: Fingers crossed, it's going to be a long summer. Plenty of transfer and movements going on around the world, including Nigerian players. Let's go on a short break. When we return, it is time for prediction and analysis.
1: 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Not just 11, but millions. 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
0: Welcome back. Bring out your pens and your papers, because Octopus TV is right here to dissect all the games we have for you on the prediction and analysis segment. Norway versus England, Argentina versus Switzerland, two quarterfinal games at the 2026 FIFA World Cup.
4: Well, for Norway, England, I will go for goals here. I see plenty of goals happening here, and I will gladly go for over 1.5. If you want to take more risk, you can go for over 2.5. I don't imagine this goal or this match going to a goalless draw. For anybody to win is what I'll be sticking out my neck for. Either side to win in 90 minutes, but expect that it's going to be fireworks. I expect plenty of goals from these two sides. That's what I will be guaranteeing for this match. For Argentina against Switzerland, I think it's going to be more or less, it should be an easy ride for Argentina, knowing the fact that Switzerland are not that defensively strong enough to hold on for any match for their lives. I don't think they have that strong enough personnel in their defense to hold out Lionel Messi and his attacking men. But in all of this, you just have to be very careful here. I will still go for anybody to win in this one, Argentina or Switzerland, based on the fact that Argentina have been conceding goals in recent matches more regularly. I will go for both teams to score in this game, both teams to score, and either team to win.
0: All right, team, we'll go straight to Norway, where we have two games from the Norwegian league: Brann versus Start and KFUM versus Bodo Glimt.
4: Well, for Brann Start, I think I will be sticking out my neck for a Brann win or draw. They are playing at home. You expect them to be able to convince themselves to get a 3 points against Start. I will go for that one, and I will go for over 1.5 in terms of goals in this match. For KFUM versus Bodo Glimt, I think I will stick out my neck for a Bodo Glimt win or draw, away win or draw, and also over 1.5.
0: There you have it. Remember to always bet responsibly, and we are not responsible for any potential bet loss. We only give you expert analysis on the possible outcomes of these games. It is time to unveil our team of the week and our game of the week.
4: Yes, our team of the week has to be the Red Devils of Belgium, who smashed USA by 4-1 in the round of 16 tie. Remember that this is the first time we have seen them score plenty of goals again after smashing New Zealand by 5-1.
0: And our game of the week?
4: Yeah, our game of the week is sadly the

0: from the two sides, but a sorry end for AG because they were not defensive enough to hold on to their 2-goal lead. 3-2, Argentina won against Egypt, and that is our game of the week.
1: And a random World Cup fact: Mexico have been eliminated from the FIFA World Cup and remain the only nation to have played the most matches at the tournament, 65 matches, without ever winning the trophy. What statistics. There you have it, guys. It's time for the moment. It's time for you to win our prizes. All you have to do is just answer these simple trivia questions. Send your name, send your answer, and your location to our social media platforms. It is Squadron Football Special on radio for Facebook users. It is Squadron _ NIG if you are on Instagram. Timmy, what do you have for our listeners?
0: Well, it's an easy question if you've been following the FIFA World Cup. The question goes thus. Which countries are hosting the 2030 World Cup? Which countries are hosting the 2030 World Cup?
1: Very easy question. Send your answers to our social media platforms. If you're on Facebook, it is Squadron Football Special on radio. If you're on Instagram, it is Squadron _NIG. Send your name, send your answer, and your location. This is where we drop anchor on today's show. I'm sure you've had so much fun with us. We'll do this same time next week. Keep enjoying all of the games. Keep enjoying all of the actions. And do this with a glass of Squadron Dark Rum, the taste of freedom.
0: And yes, till you hear from us again next week, have a lovely weekend. Enjoy the football for this weekend. And have a Squadron by your side, sipping.
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1: Bye, Chaco! Bye, Chaco! Bye, Chaco!

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